0: at another Labor government.
1: Well, and pretty disappointing.
0: Staring down $200 billion worth of debt in Victoria.
1: Yeah.
0: And we know there's an election coming up, so you don't need to be a rocket scientist to figure out what's going on there, that's for sure.
1: Bill, we're going to have to move on. We're going to have run out of time. I just want to ask you very quickly, the PPSOs, they're due to hit the beat on Monday. They're going to be taking over, as I understand it, from those transport safety officer roles, keeping an eye on things when it comes to, well, public housing, but also public transport. What can people expect to see as far as you're concerned?
0: Yeah, well, I'm so glad to see the PPSOs coming online. The first squad, going marching out on parade. I believe it's tomorrow, then hitting the ground. So what we should see now is those extra bodies on the ground, effectively police officers on the ground, that visual presence, doing around our housing, around our public transport. So I'm really excited to have the PPSOs out there, Katie. I think I'm getting a couple down to Alice Springs too, which I'm pretty happy about. But that visual policing makes a huge difference. So I'm really looking forward to seeing this first squad on the ground and then all those subsequent squads that come through. This is a game changer for policing in the Territory, and it's something that's been much needed, and so we can continue to work on dealing with the crime issues that were left by the previous government.
1: Well, Bill Yan, the Treasurer, also the Minister for Infrastructure, Logistics, Transport, good to speak with you this morning. I appreciate your time.
0: Great, no, great to catch up, Katie. You have a great day.
1: You too. Thank you. It is just on 9:30. Now, there is so much happening around the place, and coming your way next, we're going to head on down to Central Australia, but I think she's actually in Darwin at the moment. The Speaker of the Northern Territory's Legislative Assembly, Robin Lambley, is going to be joining us on the show.
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3: It is after 9:30. Now, news in the last 24 hours coming to light that the member for Arafura reportedly had his licence suspended last year for repeated speeding offences. It is being reported that Manuel Brown lost his licence for 3 months after racking up more than a dozen demerit points in a taxpayer-funded vehicle. And joining us on the line at the moment is the Speaker of the Northern Territory's Legislative Assembly. She's also the Independent Member for Araluen, Robin Lamley. Good morning to you, Robin.
4: Hello, Katie.
3: Good to have you on the show, as always, Robin. Now, tell me, what was your reaction to this news that the Member for Arafura, Manuel Brown, had his licence suspended last year for speeding multiple times?
4: This was literally news to me. We hadn't been informed of this, nor are we required to be informed if people are caught speeding in government vehicles. But yes, it was a surprise.
3: So you're not required, if you are caught speeding in government vehicles, is there any kind of process that needs to be taken?
4: No, there's not. The rules around government cars are fairly thin on the ground, really. The only intervention I can make as Speaker is if the vehicle is being abused or improperly used. So if someone's caught speeding in a government vehicle, then technically they don't have to inform the Speaker. But if it comes to our attention that the vehicle is being abused or improperly used, and on reflection, I suppose if people are speeding in government vehicles, that there could be a case that it has been improperly used.
3: Yeah.
4: But this matter, I'm under the impression that there were a few speeding fines that the member for Arafura was issued. I'm not even sure if he was driving a government vehicle, Katie. So, I'm not clear on the circumstances at all.
3: And Robin, then, I mean, when it comes to that government vehicle, though, the opposition have come out, well, certainly, they've come out and said that he hasn't then improperly used that vehicle in any way. But is someone else allowed to drive you around in your government car?
4: Yes. So the entitlement for members of parliament comes under what's called the Remuneration Tribunal Determination, and members who are elected are provided either a motor vehicle or a fuel card with that, or they can choose to be given the allowance instead, the vehicle allowance.
3: Yeah.
4: So, members get to choose what they prefer, what works out best for them.
3: Robin, I guess taking your speaker's hat off for a moment and speaking maybe a bit more freely as the independent member for Araluen, I mean, do you think that he can hang on to his shadow portfolios following on from this?
4: Look, it's one of those things, Katie. It's up to the Labor opposition as to whether they want to wear this, this controversy. It depends how it plays out in the media, what people think of what has happened to the member for Arafura, how it's been handled. It's a political issue for them, and it can be, the only other mechanism is that it can be dealt with by the Assembly. So a member can walk to the Assembly. Our next meeting is at the end of July. Our next parliamentary sittings is in July, and someone could come into the chamber and refer the matter, for example, to privileges, which is the only mechanism we've got to deal with disciplinary problems or matters of members. So there aren't many options. Whilst we don't know the details, and can I say, I wasn't intending to talk about this issue.
3: No.
4: Happy to talk about it, but I came on radio to talk about power and water issues and billing.
3: Yeah.
4: But happy to talk about anything you want to talk about. But the it wasn't the sole reason why I've come on.
3: No.
4: So you've caught me off guard a little bit.
3: It wasn't the reason at all, Robin.
4: And I want to be respectful to the member for Arafura, because I don't know the circumstances. circumstances. What you hear and read in the media may not necessarily convey the full story. And as Speaker, I want to be as fair as possible. But generally speaking, the rules around the use of vehicles are pretty liberal. If you don't have a licence as a Member of Parliament, you're still entitled to a vehicle or a vehicle allowance. So in the case of the Member for Arafura, he doesn't currently have a government vehicle, I'm told. So, I have no role in how this matter is dealt with at all, because he doesn't have a government vehicle. Therefore, I have there's no reason for me to be involved at all, if there ever was a reason. If you understand where I'm coming from.
3: I understand what you mean. So I'm assuming that sort of means then, and without wanting to put you in a difficult situation, I'm assuming that means then that he's got an allowance for a vehicle, for a separate vehicle that's his.
4: Yes, he would be using a vehicle that he's privately purchased to undertake his electric work.
3: Robin, let's move along, because as we've just said there, I didn't invite you on to talk about this.
4: That's I'm an open book as much as I can be, respecting the members of Parliament that I try to help and serve and support.
3: And look, whenever there's a political issue, we try to make sure that that we are onto it. But I do want to talk to you about this issue with the Northern Territory smart meters. Now, it's something that you and I have spoken about previously on the show, and we know that Jacana Energy confirmed around 5,000 customers were hit by those delayed power bills. The admission came during budget estimates last week after months of concern and complaints, and including on this show, we had a lot of people get in contact with us. Robin, what was your reaction when you heard some of that detail sort of flow through last week throughout estimates when you were asking some of those questions around this?
4: Well, what I found curious about all this is that all the time people were coming to me saying, I haven't been billed for 6 months or 12 months or even up to 15 months, and Jacana have just slugged me with this massive big bill, and I don't know what to do, and it's put me in hardship, and it's not fair. So I've been pointing the finger at Jacana, because we've got this weird separation of all these entities involved in providing power and water in the Northern Territory. So Jacana have a small role, a significant role. They do the billing. But in actual fact, all this time, it was Power and Water where the problem lay, because apparently, and this came out in estimates, the Power and Water Corporation have installed new smart meters throughout the Northern Territory, and there's been a problem in the data from the smart meters getting to Jacana so Jacana can bill. But all this time, Jacana never said, well, it's not our fault, it's Power and Water Corporation's fault. I never heard them say that. No. So they've got this sort of code of silence or something, where they just sort of took the blame when in actual fact most of the blame goes to Power and Water Corporation.
3: Well, and
4: the whole thing was mismanaged by both of them, really. There wasn't sufficient communication around the fact that people may not be getting bills for many months. They should have advised people in a much more personal and direct way. People should have been rung up, Katie. This is kind of life-changing, the pressure that it has put people under has been extraordinary, and they are continuing to be put under pressure, because a lot of people just couldn't pay those bills in the time frame that they would have normally had to.
3: Well, so and
4: it was a bit of buck passing and a bit of silence, really, around
3: what should have happened.
4: And what should have happened and what did happen.
3: Yesterday we caught up with Power and Water. We had them on the show, and they explained that to us as well, as you've just spoken about. And I sort of think to myself, if we'd have had Jacana and Power and Water really upfront about this right from the get-go, and as you've said there, largely not really Jacana's fault when they're just issuing the bills, if they'd have been really upfront about this right from the get-go and sort of communicated really well with people that hadn't received those bills, it would have been a bit of a different story. But now, as you've touched on, there are people that were really struggling once they actually got those bills. What have people in Central Australia had to say to you? Because I understand that you'd actually spoken to, I think it was a single mum who'd had real issues that she couldn't pay after months of not receiving a bill.
4: And she was the woman from Alice Springs who created the petition. She put up the petition online. This is going back some time now, late last year. So people are still angry about it. And the more you talk about it, the more you hear people say, well, that happened to us too. It happened to our business in Alice Springs. We didn't get billed by Chicana for about 6 months. And then I spoke to another business and they said, yeah, well, that happened to us too. Mm. But the funny thing is, I asked a very direct question in budget estimates. Will this continue to happen? Something like that. Will this keep happening? I asked. And Paramorta said, no. Jacana said, no, it should not happen, but it is continuing to happen, I believe, Katie. There are still problems with the transfer of data from the smart meters held by Paramorta to Jacana. So there's still people out there that are experiencing problems.
3: Yeah.
4: So as much as we're told, yes, it's fine now, it's all fixed up, it's not.
3: Yeah, they've got to sort it out. It's not good enough. Robin, a couple of quick ones before I let you go this morning. I know earlier this week it was reported by the ABC that the Alice Springs community leaders there are still devastated, of course, by the alleged abduction and murder of Kumanjai little baby in April, warning that both the Northern Territory and the federal governments are still not making enough improvements in services that could help prevent similar cases. You've said 8 weeks on and neither the Northern Territory nor federal government responses have been adequate. What do you think needs to happen fairly immediately, Robin?
4: Well, talking about silence, as soon as you start talking about problems involving Aboriginal people, how they live and the welfare of Aboriginal children, there's a lot of pressure for you to shut up and go away. And I'm feeling that this is what's happening here. Mm. Obviously, it's a very sensitive subject, how people are living on the town camps of Alice Springs, because it's never changed in my 30 plus years that I've been living there. Nothing really has improved despite a lot of investment and a lot of well-intentioned people, and the welfare of children. And we heard there's been a story out in the last 24 hours in the media saying that there's more reporting of child abuse and neglect in the Northern Territory than what there ever has been. Whether that's how that's being measured, I don't know. But the story is still incredibly bad and incredibly concerning. What we need is a frank conversation around this, involving everyone, and this continuing effort, whether it's about shame or embarrassment, probably it is, but we can't manage this problem if we don't have some transparency around it.
3: Yeah, I agree. It's hard to disagree. I think that there absolutely needs to be. Robin, just very quickly before I let you go, I understand you're hosting about 40 parliamentarians from around the world this week in Darwin.
4: It's been an incredible experience for me, Katie. Yeah. I haven't been involved in any sort of professional development for about a decade. So having people from all over the world here in Parliament House engaged in a really great program. We've got a team of people that have come over from London, the Commonwealth Parliamentary Association trainers, who are an elite group of people who are extremely good at doing their job.
3: Yep.
4: So we've been engaged and enthralled in this incredible program this week, where this is day three. We finish up Friday afternoon, tomorrow afternoon, and it's been great, unbelievable. We've got four of our local NT members participating. I'm a mentor, whatever that is. And
3: love it.
4: And the rest of them are from all over the world. It's just fascinating.
3: How good. Robin, have you taken them to any, territory hotspots?
4: Well, we're going to the Mindle Beach markets tonight, so if anyone heads down there, you might see a group of
3: parliamentarians.
4: A very eclectic group of people sort of hanging out and enjoying what is one of the territory's most amazing venues, Mendel Beach Market. So really excited, and of course they want to do some shopping, get some souvenirs, eat some great food, and feel the vibe.
3: Oh, good stuff. Well, Robin Lamley, the Speaker of the Northern Territory's Legislative Assembly and also the Independent Member for Araluen, always good to catch up with you. Thank you so much for your time.
4: Thanks, Katie.
3: Thank you. And it is just 10 minutes away from 10 o'clock. I am going to read those statements out from the opposition and also Manuel Brown in just a couple of moments. I thought Robin Lamley might have taken them to Monies or, you know, somewhere like that, those parliamentarians, something a bit different for them while they're in the Northern Territory. But to the Mendel Beach Markets, which is lovely. And Kathleen said that's not really Robin's style, and that's very true, not taking them out to our hospo venues at this stage, but who knows where they could end up. The Stone House, maybe, Kathleen's saying. Maybe. We'll take a quick break. You're listening to Mix 1049's 360.
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3: It is just 7 minutes away from 10 o'clock. Now, we have been talking about the situation with Manuel Brown that is being reported. Well, the ABC's got quite an extensive article on this today. Essentially, Manuel Brown has now issued a statement, as has the opposition leader, Selena Yubo. Now, just taking you across to those statements right now, and Manuel Brown has said, late last year, my licence was suspended for 3 months after accumulating demerit points. That was my responsibility and I should have done better. He said, as an elected representative, I know I'm expected to lead by example. I am sorry I fell short of that standard. He said, my focus is on doing the work that I was elected to do for the people of Arafura. The opposition leader, Selena Yubo, issuing a statement as well that said, Manuel disclosed this matter to me at the time, accepted responsibility and served the 3-month suspension imposed on him. I made my expectations clear to Manuel as an elected representative and as a member of my team. I accept that whilst there was no traffic incident involved in the infringement, this should have been acknowledged publicly due to the matter involving an elected member of my team. During the suspension, Manuel did not drive. His work continued through existing office arrangements, and there was no special taxpayer-funded driver or vehicle arrangement. Now, as we heard from the Speaker, Robin Lamley, a couple of minutes ago, she said that Manuel Brown doesn't have a government vehicle. So she'd also spoken about, you know, what elected members are entitled to. So you either have a government vehicle or you can indeed opt to have your own private vehicle, but then you get an allowance for that vehicle. Now, I can only assume that Manuel Brown has the allowance for a private vehicle. But the questions, I guess, that remain outstanding is, you know, how was he then getting around the electorate during that 3 month period? And you know, was it a situation where a staffer was transporting him around? That's what's being reported, that that was the case. And if so, you know, while the opposition has said that there's no, you know, no cost to the taxpayer, some would argue, as Bill Yan, the treasurer who was on the show a little bit earlier this morning, had said that obviously that staff member is still a paid staff member. So that is an impost, or that is a cost, of course, to the taxpayer. But I'm really keen to hear your thoughts this morning. I mean, what do you think of this? Do you think it is a situation where Manuel Brown needs to now step down from those shadow portfolios, or do you feel like this is, you know, a bit of a beat up? And I'm really happy to hear your thoughts either way. You know, as I said earlier on the show, when speaking with the Treasurer, Manuel Brown's been on the show on numerous occasions, and he certainly appeared on the week that was on numerous occasions. And I've always found him to be a good man. You know, he's always very upfront, does his best to be really open and honest whenever he's on the show. I don't know a huge amount about, you know, what he's done in his vehicle, aside from what is being reported, which is these speeding fines, which then have meant that he accumulated, well, he lost those demerit points and lost his licence ultimately. And I do not condone in any way, shape or form people speeding in their vehicles nor breaking the road rules. I think our road trauma is horrendous in the Northern Territory, and we've all got to do our bit to make sure that that we keep each other safe on our roads. But is this worthy of him needing to stand down from those shadow portfolios? I can't help but observe from the outside that, you know, since the leadership change happened towards the end of last week, that that the Labor opposition is leakier than a sieve at the moment. And I don't know whether that is because there are members of that team that are unhappy, or whether there are people that have worked in the office previously that are unhappy. And I guess I, you know, I never will, unless they come to me and start sort of telling me information or giving me bits and pieces of info about what's going on in the background. But what I do know, and I said it earlier, I'll say it again till I'm blue in the face, that if we want a good government, we've got to have a good opposition, because the opposition is there to hold the government to account. And that is absolutely their job. They've struggled to do that since the last election. They've struggled to find their feet a little bit. But the opposition leader, Selena Yubo, has, you know, had made that choice last week to change her deputy. And she'd outlined the reasons why she'd made that choice, and you know, shown, I guess, that leadership then on Friday morning, fronting up and speaking about it. Then on Tuesday this week, she'd spoken about it again and also spoke about those bullying allegations from a former staffer about a senior staff member in her office. So I don't know where this is all going to land, but it's going to be a long couple of years for them if they can't get it together. Now, we did get a message a short time ago saying, Katie, any word on the plane that landed on Casuarina Beach yesterday afternoon? Well, what we've been told from the Northern Territory Police is that at 4:30 yesterday afternoon, the Joint Rescue Coordination Centre were alerted to a light aircraft that had made an emergency landing on Casuarina Beach. Emergency services attended. The aircraft was travelling from Warramayunga when it experienced a mechanical issue, prompting the pilot to safely land on the beach. Thankfully, there was no damage to the aircraft and all all three people on board walked away uninjured. After a brief layover at Casuarina Beach, the aircraft was back in the air after being inspected and repaired by engineers. And thankfully, it was a short stopover before the tide came in. Police were happy to hear that no one was injured. Safe landing, absolutely. Recommended parking spot, not quite. I don't know whether that's Kathleen's commentary in there, but I like it. We'll take a quick break. 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
20: Morning, I'm Britt Aylin. The Federal Opposition Leader has revealed his stance on multiculturalism after facing scrutiny for refusing to use the term. Angus Taylor's told Nine he believes in diverse backgrounds with a common set of values.
21: Those common set of values must include a respect for our law, a fair go for all Australians. The basic freedoms we rely on, the freedoms of religion and speech. If people want to come here and they don't commit to those things, they shouldn't be coming in the first place.
20: Independent Sally Steggall and Allegra Spender have named their new political party. It's called Community Strong Australia and now needs to be accepted by the Australian Electoral Commission. It's been revealed 14 terror-related threats have been resolved since December's Bondi attack, including at least one major plot. It comes as ASIO boss Mike Burgess warns the current threat level of probable doesn't accurately reflect the danger that we're now facing. But he's told the ABC we're not at the next level where a terror attack is expected.
22: The increase for violence has actually happened and is happening, and that concerns me. So I'm worried that probable by itself does not send the message to all of us that need to know what the threat that we're facing.
20: And a massive earthquake has hit Venezuela. The 7.1 magnitude quake struck off the country's north coast and has brought down buildings in the capital, Caracas. It's also triggered tsunami warnings within a 300-kilometre radius of the epicentre. In sport, Tony Popovich is yet to settle on the Socceroos' squad for tomorrow's World Cup clash with Paraguay. So far, we know they'll be without Matthew Lecky and Jacob Italiano, both of whom have been ruled out with injury. But the coach is playing down talks. He'll make wholesale changes to the side that lost to the US.
0: We're happy with the squad. We're happy with all the players. It's a wonderful experience for us so far, in particular the US game, and players responded extremely well in the second half.
20: And Brodie Mijacek's opened up after fracturing his neck in the King's birthday clash with Collingwood, the Melbourne forward describing the frightening tackle that silenced the MCG crowd.
4: Massive crack when I hit the ground, lost feeling in pretty much most of my body. But the worry kicked in there and I remember yelling out saying that I needed some help.
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3: Checking those tides, we are heading for a high tide of 5.26 metres at 2 o'clock this afternoon. And, well, it is a sunny day expected with light winds, 32 the expected top in the city, 33 in the rural area, 31 degrees today in Katherine. And right now, sitting on 27 degrees out in Berry Springs, Darwin City, currently on 26 and Katherine on 24.
2: Katie Wolf, covering the issues that are important to you.
3: Another busy hour coming your way. We'll get the latest in local news in just a moment's time with Kathleen Gazzola. Also this hour, though, we're going to be heading down to the Daly River Inn and speaking a little bit more about how things are going in the Daly region at the moment. We know that the remainder of those residents heading back, but, you know, how are things tracking for those businesses, for those locals, for everybody out there? We're going to catch up with Steve Kinney, the manager of the Daly River Inn and operations of NNAC, in about 10 minutes' time, actually. And then we're going to be catching up with Camden Smith from the Northern Territory News. Cam will be joining us in the studio to talk a little bit more about this article yesterday that he wrote, with economists slamming this $3.25 billion Victoria grant as Labor looking after a Labor state. So we'll find out a little bit more about what those economists had to say. But in the studio with us right now at the latest in local news, Kathleen Gazzola. Good morning, Kat.
24: Good morning.
3: And interesting news yesterday about this plane landing on Casuarina Beach, isn't it? The nudist beach.
24: Yes, very interesting stopping point for it, that's for sure. Obviously, good news of a safe landing.
3: Yeah, very lucky.
24: They would have copped
3: indeed.
24: A bit of an eyeful.
3: Well, do you see many nudies down there? I haven't been down there ever, I don't think.
24: I can't say I have from experience, Wolfie, so I'm
3: anybody
24: not sure.
3: Out there listening, if you happen to frequent the Casuarina Beach, do you see many, I don't know, like, are people still naturalists? Is that what you call them when they get naked now? I don't know. It's never the good-looking ones, really.
24: I can't say I've gone and have a squiz, Wolf.
3: Although if there is anyone listening this morning that begs to differ, let us know.
24: Let us know your experience, because we are a bit inexperienced in that realm.
3: Yep, clearly got zero experience in that realm. So interested to hear from you. But in good news, of course,
24: maybe
3: that plane landing.
24: Maybe you could go for one of your runs down there, Wolfie, and just have a squiz.
3: Oh, I don't like to run on the sand. Make my legs a bit sore. When I'm doing a bit of sprint training, maybe along the beach. Yeah, we'll see. See how we go.
24: Yeah.
3: Anyway, what's making news headlines? On to more serious stuff.
24: For those who haven't heard the news in the last hour, the Labor member for Arafura, Manuel Brown, has admitted he should have done better after it was revealed his licence was suspended last year after several speeding offences. Mr Brown, who was convicted over a fatal crash 17 years ago, received a 3-month suspension in October after racking up more than a dozen demerit points in a taxpayer-funded vehicle. The Labor Party and opposition leader Selena Yubo did not publicly disclose the suspension, with Ms Yubo also acknowledging the public should have been made aware of the situation. She also insists during Mr Brown's suspension, he did not drive and did not have a special taxpayer-funded driver or vehicle arrangement.
3: You've taken a few calls on this as well, haven't you, Kathleen? People sort of having pretty strong opinions as to whether they think that he should keep those shadow portfolios or stay in his job.
24: Yeah, certainly. We just took one from Wayne in Katherine, who was very firm that he believes Manuel Brown should stand down entirely from Parliament, says, you know, he did effectively mislead the public and, you know, an idea of it being misusing taxpayer funds. He sort of said, given the situation of closing the gap that is widening in particular, and, you know, Mr. Brown is one of the Bush members, he should be really focusing on that on and that. Doing the right thing. So,
3: well, look, I just always think in these situations, it is always going to come to light. Whether you think that it isn't or not, it's always going to come to light. And, you know, that is what's happened here. And Selena Yubo should have been upfront about it. Manuel Brown should have been upfront about it. And I guess, you know, many would argue, well, his electorate will determine whether they think that he still deserves that job or not. But I, again, like I'd said earlier in the week to Selena Yubo when we were then talking about those allegations from her office, from a former junior staffer, sort of, you know, and behaviour towards that junior staffer from a senior staff member in her office. The Labor Party's been really very firm on a few different issues about the CLP at different times, you know, with Joshua Burgoyne being involved in a car crash, but also, you know, the situation that we'd reported on earlier in the year as well with Tansel Rahman, with those allegations that had been made earlier in the year as well. They'd been very, very firm on saying that, you know, that Leah Fenocchiaro is the leader. She needs to take action on these things. So if you're going to be really firm on those issues, well, you've got to practice what you preach.
24: That's right. There's any number of kind of sayings you could say. What's good for the goose is good for the gander.
3: Yep.
24: Don't throw stones if you're in glass houses, you know. If you're going to take a very firm stance, then you've got to back it up yourself. And really, all this could have taken was a statement to say that his licence was suspended. And especially it casts a very big cloud over the opposition because, unfortunately, of Mr. Brown's previous conviction 17 years ago, which was an awful situation, you know. He served his time and got his punishment. Certainly that's not anything good for the family of the woman who was killed, but you know, he's got that past history.
3: Yeah.
24: And so to then have suspensions for speeding, it's not a good look at all.
3: No, it really isn't. What I will say, though, another observation that I've made, though, over the last couple of days is that following on from that leadership change, the deputy opposition leader being ousted and Ed Smelt being promoted to that position, that very small Labor team and their staff are leaking like a sieve.
24: That's right. This is very convenient timing for it to come out. Absolutely. It's just adding more and more pressure on the opposition leader.
3: Yeah. Well, but you also have to think to yourself, if you're part of that team more broadly and you've known about this and you've also sat on your hands, well, you know, there's not a you can't, again, you know, anyone can be a leader. It doesn't matter whether you are indeed the actual leader or whether you're part of that team, whether you're a staff member, whoever you might be. If something is not right, it doesn't take a lot to stand up and say, hang on a sec, I think we need to do this a bit differently.
24: Yeah, absolutely. And we don't know what conversations were said behind the scenes, whether it was a consensus of keeping it quiet or whether someone said we need to put it out there and this is the axe to grind on that front or what it is. We're still waiting to hear from Labor as to who's going to be on the week that was. So they better sort of strap themselves in because they got some questions to answer.
3: But you know what they need to? Like this is, again, like last week, Selena rocked up. Rather than Chansey, we were due to have Chansey on the show last Friday, but she rocked up and she said, you know, it's my job, I'm the leader, to front up and answer those hard questions. And it's absolutely what you need to do if you are the leader. It might not be easy, but it is what you've got to do.
24: Well, that's right. It drags out the issue if you don't tackle it head on.
3: Yeah, exactly. What else should we know about in local news, Kat?
24: Well, the Territory Government has launched Australia's first real-time government-led artificial intelligence system to monitor fuel prices. The technology analyses retail fuel costs against wholesale prices and supply data to identify unexplained price increases. The move is aimed at helping protect Territorians from unfair fuel price hikes during a cost of living crunch. The final Nauru Daly River residents have returned home after nearly 4 months away from country. The repatriation signals the official end of the emergency declaration that's been in place over Palumpa and Nauru communities following one of the NT's longest and most devastating flood and recovery efforts. It means means communities have returned to normal agency arrangements, despite recovery still underway for many in the region, with every piece of infrastructure affected, including homes, businesses, roads, sewerage and power services. The government says the focus can now turn to long-term social and economic recovery of the Daly River region. And Parks Australia has announced sites across Kakadu National Park are continuing to open, with Gunlomb scheduled to be publicly accessible from July 1st. The federal government agency has announced there will be reduced park pass pricing for visitors to wet season costs between July and October. The director of National Parks says it's a move to support the tourism industry and drive visitation to Kakadu during the dry season.
3: Interesting stuff. Kathleen, a lot going on nationally today as well. I'm sure you've seen Nine Bosses are set to axe Carl Stefanovic following his interview with Tommy Robinson on his personal podcast. According to reports, the Australian saying that Stefanovic has almost certainly appeared on the Today Show for the last time after network bosses held meetings about the presenter's future on Wednesday. I reckon he's wanted out for a little while. I reckon he's been doing what he can to get ousted, if I'm blunt about it.
24: Yeah, I reckon you're not far off the mark. I mean, that has been the speculation for quite some time. He was effectively given a bit of a golden free pass, let's face it. How many people get a 12-month warning that you're going to finish their job, you know, and he's been able to set himself up in the position he has.
3: Exactly.
24: We can all say he's been treading the line very closely, and he very much jumped over the front of it with this fella, so...
3: It's interesting stuff. Hey, there's also, in national news, I don't know if you've heard this today, but Teal MP Zali Steggall and Allegra Spender, they've confirmed their long-anticipated new party, Community Strong Australia. So the move comes after the Albanese government implemented political donation reforms which favour the major parties. The party's been described as a permanent community-powered political force and an integrity-led party that puts evidence before ideology.
24: Oh, pardon me before I put my eyes back in my head, rolled all the way back there. I mean, you know, they were two of the people who said they were independent and then we all questioned whether that was the case, let's face it. I mean, they're now fronting up with what they are.
3: That's exactly right. It's interesting, isn't it?
24: You know, they were the main ones getting benefits from Climate 2000.
3: That's exactly right.
24: It was
3: a party from
24: the start. Yeah. They were helping each other. They were Teal independence. It's a bit of a...
3: They're saying, though, they'll have no leader. They're just going to be a free-for-all, see what happens.
24: Yeah, the general consensus, you know. Yep, everyone's going to work together. Should they take note from what's happening at the opposition at the moment?
3: Yeah, exactly. Everybody works well together till they don't. I'll just say that every football team's got a coach and a captain, and there's a reason for that.
24: Co-captains, Wolfie, apparently.
3: Well, apparently, yeah. Anyway, we better leave it there. Yep. Kathleen Gazzola, thank you.
24: Thank you.
3: It is just on 16 minutes after 10 o'clock. Now, Demented Dave has just messaged through. Good morning, Dave. And it says, hi, Katie. It's not the first time that an aircraft has landed on a Darwin beach. About 25 years ago, one made an emergency landing after an engine problem. I think the pilot was the chief flying instructor of the Darwin Aero Club, says Demented Dave in grey. That's really interesting. And, I don't know enough about aviation and those landings and soft landings, you know, in terms of it being easy or difficult to land on a beach, but I would have thought would have been difficult. Kathleen said, is it the first on a nudist beach, though? Demented Dave, let us know. Sounds like you've been here for a while, so you might remember. 8941 1049 if you do want to call through. We're going to take a quick break, though. 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

0: effects are certainly still being felt. The Chief Minister making that announcement this morning, which we spoke to Bill Yan, the Treasurer, about, that the final Nauru residents are returning home after nearly 4 months away. That ends the emergency declarations, and that repatriation, of course, follows months of work to restore homes, essential services and community infrastructure. But we do know that there is still plenty of work to go. And a couple of weeks ago, we caught up with Wayne Buckley from the Green River Aboriginal Corporation, and he outlined the calls for further assistance, in particular for services and infrastructure within the Nauru community. Now, joining us on the line is Steve Kinney. He's the manager of the Daly River Inn and the operations manager at the Nauru Nambiyu Aboriginal Corporation. Good morning to you, Steve.
1: Good morning, Katie. How
0: really,
1: are you?
0: Yeah, really good, mate. Good to have you on the show. Steve, we know the Daly River Inn. I mean, many might call it the Daly River Pub, but you also deliver, a whole range of services in the community, as well as being a pub, but you provide accommodation, fuel, groceries, mechanical parts. Can you tell me, how badly were you guys impacted during the floods?
1: The floodwaters completely inundated the 18-room motel. The bar and kitchen were completely wiped out. Our tool shed, everything gone. Lots of erosion. Just about everything was affected on site. Mm. It's very hard. A lot of our fuel was impacted. The bowsers are all gone. The fuel tanks are inundated with water.
0: Yep.
1: There wasn't nothing untouched. We lost all our vehicles, forklifts. We've got no machinery. It's back to a shovel and wheelbarrow, you know?
0: Yeah, bloody hell. That's like, it sounds utterly devastating, to be honest.
1: It's something that I've never experienced in my life. I've been through a few, you know, they're minor in comparison disasters.
0: Yeah.
1: But this one completely blew us off the map, basically.
0: Tell me, mate, when you talk about that level of destruction, I'm going to call it, because it sounds like it was, when you talk about that, how then are you going in terms of the cleanup and repairing the place?
1: It's very slow. We haven't been included in the Nauru cleanup, apart from being provided with skip bins, which we much appreciate. I did have a couple of locals working for about a month, and they did a great job while they were here, but the funds just run out.
0: Why are you not included in that cleanup?
1: That's been the battle we've had with the government and other agencies is trying to explain to them that we are an Indigenous-owned business owned wholly and solely by the Nauru community.
0: Yeah.
1: It seems like that in the government's eyes that we're only, a keg of beer or a stubby of beer. That's what we sell. Mm. That's what we are. And the belief was that they were a privately owned business, but we're not.
0: Yeah,
1: Indigenous-owned business.
0: And, I mean, the thing is, anyone that's lived in a small place, a small town, a small community, that any business is more than just what it might appear to be. And for you guys, it sounds like you're well and truly a lot more than a pub. And as you've said there, you're owned by the community.
1: Absolutely, we are. We're not a complete one-stop shop, but we try to do everything we can for the members of the community and outlying communities as well. Being the secondary food supply for the Nauru community and outlying communities. So the groceries that we sell were very extensive, and people used to come here because it gave us it gave the community members a point of difference between the Nauru store, which does a great job.
0: Yeah.
1: But we can stock different products and different prices, and it gives for people choice.
0: Yeah. What's your name?
1: Yeah.
0: Yeah.
1: So we do basic mechanical services.
0: Yep.
1: So we buy the parts in town and bring them out here and get a local mechanic to fit them.
0: Yep.
1: Because most of the time when they have a

0: problem with the car, they can't get the car to town, or if they can, it's, you know, minimum $1,500 on a truck. So those sort of services don't seem like much, but they're really important to the community.
1: Oh, 100%. You know, it's like it is hugely important in terms of people being able to, you know, to go about their daily business and making sure that people have the services that they need. Steve, tell me, following on, you know, from what has happened, has there been much that's been salvageable?
0: No. That's a short and quick answer, obviously. We lost everything in the pub, all the kitchen equipment, computers, tills, all paperwork, like all records. Everything's gone. The only things that survived really were the staff houses, which were, they're up on stilts.
1: Yeah.
0: And the water went to the, you know, the floorboards, but didn't go into the houses. Mm. So everything underneath was lost. I lost two cars, buggy. And the pub ute was gone.
1: Look, with so much written off, how are you now generating an income and delivering the services that you used to?
0: Well, I can't provide the services that I used to. I bought a small truck, and I'm doing furniture delivering from town for the locals.
1: Yep.
0: At a much reduced rate, so that's providing a little bit of income. We're doing takeaway sales. We can't sell any food because I've got nowhere to store it. We lost our cool room freezers, and I still don't have power on in the pub. So, it's a day-to-day proposition, really.
1: Yeah. It sounds like, honestly, it sounds really bloody tough for you guys, and it sounds tough for you as the manager, but tough for the whole community, given, you know, the work that you usually do and what you usually do for the community. I mean, not wanting to be too negative, but how long have you got ahead of you left to be able to keep operating if you don't get some immediate support?
0: It's probably a matter of weeks, I would think. We just can't seem to get any traction with the government. It actually has started, so that's not quite true.
1: Yeah.
0: Senator McCarthy is meeting with us and doing what she can. We've got another meeting set for about 2 weeks, which I'm hoping to get some really good news. We have submitted a joint funding submission to the federal government and to the NT government. So that involves Merripin Arts, obviously Nauyoo Nambuyoo Aboriginal Corporation, Green River Aboriginal Corporation, Miriam Rose Foundation.
1: Yeah.
0: So that... they've had that for about a month.
1: Mm.
0: And we're just not hearing too much.
1: Well, and the thing is, there needs to, like, I get it. That's good that, you know, that they've said that they're going to be meeting with you. And it sounds like that's a couple of weeks away, though. And realistically, you know, the reality is that if something isn't done pretty quickly, it's going to be difficult for the Daly River Inn and all of the operations that you've got there to continue. But we've got all of the residents returning home that are going to need all of these facilities. Like, you're not just a pub, you do so much more.
0: Yeah, well, that's exactly right. And an important part of being a pub or what we do is it provides a social area for the community members to meet. And they've already been devastated. You know, they've been moved around the territory, displaced, and they're coming back to limited services in the community, you know, aged care, sport and rec, safe house, childcare, clinic, all still need a lot of work.
1: Yeah.
0: So the last of the evacuees are returning today. I'm doing what I can. We've opened a couple of times. We opened on the State of Origin with a temporary bar out the front.
1: Yeah.
0: And the crew had a great night.
1: Mm-hmm.
0: The team didn't win, but that's unfortunate.
1: My team won. Yeah. Oh, mate, I really feel for you. It sounds bloody tough. And, you know, as I said in the intro, for us here in Darwin, you know, it's hard because we've kind of, you know, we've moved on in our lives in a lot of different ways, and you guys can't.
0: No, no. And that's another factor is a lot of people in Darwin are simply not aware.
1: Yep.
0: Because I talk to them when they drive in here and they're just, what do you mean you've got no fuel? Can we get something to eat? Whatever it might be, they just can't believe that. Well, they can't believe the devastation for a start.
1: Yeah.
0: Well, luckily they weren't here, you know, 6 or 8 weeks ago because it was way, way worse.
1: Yeah.
0: But trying to get the message out to the people in Darwin has proved difficult.
1: Mm.
0: And it's a premium barra fishing, you know, area in the, it's probably definitely in the country and probably the world. So a lot of people come down here to fish and they just can't get any, like, services. I know the Nayu store has been operating for about 3, maybe 4 weeks now, and it's well stocked. But because we've got no fuel, they're getting smashed with fuel from people passing through from Port Keats, government workers and contractors.
1: Yeah.
0: So it's hard for them to keep the supply going.
1: Yeah.
0: Well,
1: Steve, so at this point, obviously you touched on this before, you're part of this combined submission that we've talked with Wayne about as well a few weeks ago.
0: Yes.
1: What's the latest? You know, you said there that you are due to meet up, or you're certainly due to hear back from both tiers of government. Is that right?
0: Yes, both levels of government will be involved. We were in a meeting yesterday.
1: Yep.
0: And Senator McCarthy asked for about 2.5 weeks and we'd have a meeting again. And I'm sure they're working, you know, behind the scenes on the submission and seeing what they can do.
1: Well, Steve,
0: like in other situations, the government has assisted.
1: Mm.
0: Like over in New South Wales, the Lismore floods, rebuilding Indigenous community on Cabbage Tree Island. So there is a precedent for the, you know, for some major assistance.
1: Yeah. We're all scratching our heads wondering why not, you know, right now with the Daily Nayu region, to be honest with you. If it can happen in other parts of Australia, why not the bloody Northern Territory? My words, not yours. You know, I know that you are being very constructive and that you're wanting to work really well with the governments, but this, you know, like this is not good enough, really. I get it that things take time. I understand that there's a lot of bureaucracy in place, but we do need to make sure that Territorians are supported, and just because it's out of sight can't be out of mind.
0: That's exactly right.
1: Now, Steve, I'll let you go. I know that it's been a tough time for you. I really appreciate you having a chat to us, mate. Can we try and just stay in contact and catch up with you over the next couple of weeks so that you can continue to let our listeners know whether there is any movement in this space, and you know, we can try and just keep people aware of what's going on.
0: Yeah, that'd be much appreciated from my end anyway.
1: Yeah, no, we're more than happy to. We want to try and make sure you've got a voice and that all the people in the community have a voice, to be blunt about it.
0: Well, thank you very much for taking the time to talk to me. I do really appreciate it. And hopefully there wasn't too much positive in what I've said, but at least the message will get out there that services are still being rebuilt.
1: Well, mate, do you know what, though? The thing is, you've been realistic. You've given us a real account of what's going on, and you're constructive about it. But, gee, it would be tough after the level of work, by the sounds of it, that you've put in over recent weeks. I feel for you.
0: Thank you for that, Katie.
1: No worries. Hey, good to catch up with you this morning. And please do keep in contact. We do want to continue to stay up to date with what's going on and try and get that message out there as best we can.
0: Okay, will do, Katie.
1: Thank you.
0: Thank you.
1: Thanks, Steve. That's Steve Kinney there. He's the manager of the Daly River Inn and of operations with the community out there, with the Aboriginal Corporation, which is indeed called the Nayu Nambiyu Aboriginal Corporation. Now, as you've heard there from him, they do so much more. They're so much more than just a pub. And to hear the level of devastation that they, you know, that they're living through and that they've experienced, and then the cleanup that follows, and waiting for that assistance. And I understand that the Northern Territory government have had, they've obviously, you know, laid out that $100 million in terms of some of that flood assistance. But in a lot of ways, we're still sort of waiting to hear how the federal government's going to assist as well. Now, as he said, there was a meeting yesterday, which is absolutely a good thing. And I get it that money can't just, you know, fly out the door straight away. But you know, you've got a community at the moment that sounds like they're hurting. And they're also a gateway to the best barramundi fishing in the world, a tourist attraction for a lot of places and a lot of people. So I just hope that we're able to get this issue sorted. I don't want it to be out of sight, out of mind for them. You know, you want to make sure that they are able to get things back on track in the way that they need to be for the people in that community, but also for all of us to be able to get out there and experience that world-class fishing.
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1: You are listening to Mix 104.9's 360. It is just 20 minutes away from 11 o'clock. Now, I've mentioned this a couple of times over the last 24 hours because I think it's a really important story to know about. A $3.25 billion federal government handout to a cash-strapped Victorian infrastructure project. Well, it's drawn fire with Northern Territory investors forced to take interest-bearing Commonwealth loans while a Labor state government gets free taxpayer cash. So this is a report by Camden Smith in the Northern Territory News. Now, economists Rolf Gerritsen and Sol Eslake have unpacked or unpicked elements of the Northern Territory Commonwealth financial relations against this backdrop of ongoing disadvantage, poor closing the gap outcomes, and indeed the violent death of a five-year-old Aboriginal girl in Alice Springs. We know the Northern Territory government's weighed in, and well, joining me in the studio right now is the man himself, Cam Smith. Good morning to you.
10: Morning to you, Katie.
1: Now, Cam, I'll tell you, when I read this one yesterday, I thought this is the stuff we all get very annoyed about as Territorians. You know, we're just talking, literally just then, you know, to residents of Daly River and Niue who are going through extreme pain following on from the terrible flooding that we had earlier this year. Then you got the federal government handing out $3.25 billion to Victoria for this infrastructure project. It's enough to really fire you up, isn't it?
10: Well, it has. But when you've got people like Saul Eslake and Rolf Gerritsen also questioning the mathematics behind it, it actually adds some
1: serious weight
10: to the discussion.
1: Yeah.
10: Steve, I'm sorry, Katie. I'm actually, you know, just hearing Steve talking earlier. Yeah. You know, like,
1: it's so sad, isn't it? Like, to think that the cleanup that they're going through out there at the Daily, and you know, like, they're not just a pub there. It's a situation where there's so much more and they're still sort of trying to find their feet. And then you look at, you know, a Victorian rail project getting such a huge amount of money, you start to sort of scratch your head and think, is this just all about votes?
10: That's the only conclusion you can reach. And Saul Eslake said it very clearly. There were three reasons why that gift was given to the Victorian government. Two of them were to do with the Labor Party, and one of them was to do with two seats here in the Northern Territory, effectively.
1: Yeah.
10: We don't have a lot of clout down there. You know, there needs to be just a bit more weight put on that disadvantage that we've got up here.
1: Yep.
10: Like that they'd like to, the Commonwealth Canberra likes to use that five times the GST grant to us.
1: Yeah.
10: And it is. We can't deny that. We do get five times more than Tasmania.
1: Yeah.
10: Is it enough? And these are the questions that have never really been answered. As a long-time Territorian now, I've been here nearly 30 years. You grew up here.
1: Yeah. Oh, no, I'm a blow-in, but 25 years still, Cam.
10: Okay, well, look, you just about passed. But we can all see just see that disadvantage. There's a lot of great reasons why we live up here. You know, we love the joint. But you just can't help but think that perhaps the Commonwealth are giving themselves an easy pass.
1: Yeah,
10: I think one day in the year, we start talking about the closing of the gap figures that comes out early. I think February.
1: Yep,
10: they talk about it. It's a big, you know, that should be the national issue.
1: Yeah,
10: frankly.
1: Yeah, and
10: what's
1: so
10: happening
1: often
10: here
1: not,
10: in the territory with
1: closing the actual gap?
10: It's not closing.
1: No, and Cam, you know, like then as you've done here, you've interviewed Rolf Gerritsen. You've also interviewed Saul Eslake. I mean, what did they sort of have to say when you look at, you know, what's going on in the Northern Territory? When you look at some of our issues, and when you look at the investment on a federal stage?
10: Look, Saul Eslake, he makes the point about the GST deal that has been struck with Western Australia. He says it's the worst piece of public policy in Federation. So that's 100. That's 100 odd years.
1: Yeah.
10: Western Australia was in exactly the same position as the Northern Territory was 50, 60 years ago.
1: Yep.
10: They had a lot of resources, a lot of assets, but they didn't have the ability to capitalise on those.
1: Yep.
10: And clearly we've seen since then that they have develop that capacity to capitalise on their assets. The Territory's not there.
1: No.
10: And a bit of that's to do with the Commonwealth as well,
1: yep.
10: Katie, with the framework. Marion Scrimshaw will defend to the death, as she should, you know, the principles behind land rights. But if you look at it, closely, I'm just not sure how that's necessarily advantaging Aboriginal people having, you know,
1: whether there needs to be some more going on in some of those different communities to give opportunity as well.
10: Economies are important.
1: Yeah.
10: Economies are important. And a lot of those communities don't have economies and very hard for them to do anything other than fail.
1: Yeah. And so, Cam, you know, when you look at, you look at the situation with us here in the Northern Territory as well, we're very often like those NAIF loans are the preferred, you know, they're the way to sort of get projects going, comparatively to what you might see in other states. What did those two economists say? You know, like when you look at that issue alone.
10: Look, they largely support that structure, Katie, because yep. it is the structure. That's what we've got established now. The alternative are those grants, which are higher taxed. Ralph and Sol both make that point that if you actually given a government grant, you will be taxed on it.
1: Yeah.
10: That the governments would prefer this type of a loan.
1: Mm.
10: But again, you know, why? I mean, it's a brilliant piece of architecture down there in Kavanagh Street. The CDU.
1: Oh yeah.
10: Building. Yep. Like, it's a fantastic building, but is that best bang for our buck? You know, it's $150 million.
1: Yeah, it's a lot of money.
10: To the university. It's a loan. It's not a gift. It's a loan. They'll be paying that back over a long, long period of time.
1: Yep.
10: You know, and as Ralph pointed out, there needs to be accommodation to support that. And that's another loan.
1: You know, there's always that discussion as well that we get more than, you know, a lot of other places in so many different ways, and it feels like we're always sort of going to Canberra cap in hand. And I get that argument, but at the end of the day, as you've pointed out, we also have a lot of disadvantage in the Northern Territory and a lot of issues that other places just simply do not have.
10: It's almost like we've been set up to fail a little bit. You've got to have economies.
1: Mm.
10: You just, I keep on banging on about it, but there's 60 or 70 communities, remote communities, simply they don't have economies. There's no real sustainable reason to have them there other than emotions. And
1: look, I know a lot of people will disagree with that, and they'll say we do need, you know, that you've got those communities out there, and that's, you know, a connection to country. But it is then quite tough to have them sustainable when they don't have opportunity, when there's not economy, when there's not things happening.
10: You can talk about jobs until, you know, the cows come home, but you've actually got to create them. There's no jobs out there other than, you know, services.
1: Yeah.
10: And they're not proper economies. It's really hard. The Territory is in a really, really difficult spot.
1: Yeah.
10: The Commonwealth does give us a lot. No one's denying that we get five times more. But when you hear Rolf Gerritsen talk about Western Australia's case to the Commonwealth as to why they should be getting this guarantee, he adopts a tone of voice which is actually quite sarcastic.
1: Yeah, right.
10: Like a whinging child demanding more from, you know, their parent.
1: Yeah.
10: Because that's where Western Australia is effectively what it's become.
1: Yeah.
10: You know, they're bigger than Texas, they want more money from the Commonwealth. Well, we need more money here, Katie, and that's why I really appreciate you having me on to talk about that story. The point is that it's not even money. I mean, money is just part of it. It's public policy. How are communities actually working for the Northern Territory? You know, you've just got to go into any of the major centres and you see there's a lot of people living there in those centres. That's not their homes.
1: Yeah.
10: You know, their homes are elsewhere.
1: So, Cam, where do you reckon, where do we go from here? I know that the Treasurer, Bill Yan, he's certainly spoken about it. He's pointed, you know, to some of what's happening in Victoria. I believe he'd said the Victorian government's close to $200 billion in debt and growing, and we in the Territory are trying to do the right thing and slow our debt growth and deliver for Territorians, and I need the feds on board to do that. Have you had any feedback from the feds since you published this article?
10: Look, the feds are very much sticking to their line, and that is that they do give us a lot of money proportionate to the rest of the federation.
1: Yeah,
10: you can maintain that line until the cows come home. The reality is, the Territory is lagging behind the rest of the country economically and developmentally, and you know, I believe personally that it's federal policy that can change that. That federal policy needs to, and it's not just money.
1: It's more than that, isn't it?
10: You can throw money around.
1: Yeah,
10: it's not money. It's about public policy. Are the communities the right way to go? You know, does the Land Rights Act need a bit of a review more broadly in terms of how it intersects with the Northern Territory economy? Yep. You know, like Western Australia, again, we keep on looking over there, but if they've got those grants to pilots,
1: you know. Pilot programs and things. And look, it's interesting, isn't it?
10: But they actually subsidise airfares and things, regional airfares, remote airfares.
1: Yep.
10: You know, we don't have that luxury here. I mean, even if anyone wanted to visit Tennant Creek,
1: It's so bloody expensive.
10: It's so expensive to go there.
1: We've been talking about that a bit this week. You know, like this article, we're talking about it more on that larger scale. But even when you look at things like our airfares, you know, the Northern Territory government are trying to do what they can to, you know, to bring in or to sort of make things more affordable. But some of the changes, some of the levers that we need to pull are actually federal levers. And so then it makes it really tough if you're making or if you're trying to make meaningful change, either on the large scale or even sort of a little bit, you know, a little bit lower down the ramp, you do need everybody on board to try and make that meaningful change. And I just think that regional Australia as well and some remote parts of Australia need to be treated a bit differently to what the capital cities are.
10: You've just, the Canberra has lost, it just seems like it's lost focus on the regions. No matter what it tries to say, it's all about the capital cities, not unjustly because that's where the people live.
1: That's where the votes are, I suppose, Cam.
10: Well, that's where the votes are, Katie.
1: Which is unfortunate.
10: You know, we can come back to two seats here in the Northern Territory, but it's what you do with those two seats as well. I've not ceded my 20-odd years here. The territory's representative is actually standing up to Canberra.
1: Saying, we've got to do things almost, different.
10: That's right. You feel pretty much that they're Canberra's people here in the territory. Yeah, they've got to keep the peace too.
1: It'd be a hard job, I reckon.
10: Governing the Northern Territory, that's an even harder job.
1: Yeah, I agree. Well, Cam, we are going to have to wrap up. Really good to catch up with you this morning. I appreciate you joining us to chat more about this. And I do think it's a discussion that probably needs to continue to be had and one that's not going to go away in a hurry.
10: I hope not, Katie.
1: Well, Cam Smith from the Northern Territory News, good to speak with you as always.
10: Likewise, Katie.
1: Thank you. It is 10 minutes away from 11 o'clock. Plenty going on around the place this morning. 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
1: You are listening to 360. It is just 5 minutes away from 11 o'clock. That number, if you'd like to call through this morning, 8941 1049. Now, plenty of messages coming through today on the text line. And just a bit of an update. We got a message from Jason Moon from NT Tropical Passion Fruit regarding the Tia fundraiser. Now, if you missed us earlier in the week, we spoke about this fundraiser on Monday, I reckon it was. And Jason's been back in contact and said, hey, mate, just thought I'd give you an update on the fundraising efforts. The community has been unbelievable. I had a target to get $20,000 worth of items for the auction. As of lunchtime Wednesday, we have $45,000 worth of items donated to the auction for Friday night. Biggest issue now is getting people to the Noonamar pub, the tavern, to buy them. So please, everybody, make sure that you get out there. You need to go and support this fundraiser for Tia. And how awesome that the community has really rallied around in that way. $45,000 worth of auction items. I reckon you're going to be able to get your hands on some wonderful, wonderful items out there. So head out to the Noonie on Friday. It'll be an absolute ripper, no doubt about it. It is just 4 minutes away from 11 o'clock. We are going to have to take a bit of a break. The national news coming your way at 11 o'clock this morning. And then, of course, after 11, we'll get the latest in local news headlines with the wonderful Kathleen Gazzola. There are a lot of messages for me to read out as well throughout the hour. And we'll whip around the nation and let you know what's making news headlines. And the beautiful Sue Shearer from COTA is going to be joining us as well.
22: 2 days to go until the grand reopening of the Criterium, the pub we've renovated with our good friends at Forex. 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Steve, come and join us at the Criterion Hotel. We've got coffee, we've got warm food, we've got Shannon Noel. 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
26: 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Fiona Ellis-Jones here from Your News Now. 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
4: Morning, I'm Britt Aylin. The Prime Minister is defending his deal with the Greens to pass changes to capital gains tax and negative gearing. The reforms are expected to be approved by the Senate this afternoon. Anthony Albanese shrugging off criticism of his engagement with the minor party.
5: We've got 94 seats in the House of Representatives. We've got 30 now out of 76 in the Senate. From some of the rhetoric that's put, it's like, how dare you engage with more than your 30? Well, that's ridiculous. My door's open to anyone who wants to have constructive discussions.
4: The last of the so-called ISIS brides has been granted a permit to return to Australia from Syria. The Sydney woman's been in a detention camp. She tried to come home last month but was blocked by a temporary exclusion order. Aldi continues to be the cheapest of the supermarkets when it comes to common grocery items, according to the latest basket survey from Choice. The consumer group compared the prices of 16 products, including beef mince, Royal Gala apples, full cream milk and tissues, finding the total at Aldi to be nearly $10 cheaper than both Coles and Woolies. And swimmers have been ordered out of the water at Bondi Beach for the third day in a row, following another shark sighting. It's not known what species caused the alarm to be raised this morning, but it was a great white that was spotted by a member of the public yesterday. Taking a look at sport now, and Parramatta has one less headache to deal with in tonight's NRL clash with Souths at Combank Stadium. Latrell Mitchell's return's been delayed after the Rabbitohs star suffered a fresh injury at training. Eels coach Jason Ryles admitting it gives them a slight advantage.
6: Latrell's is certainly one of the, you know, he's an elite player in our competition, so he's a big part of what Souths do.
4: And in the AFL, Sydney welcomes back Errol Goulden for tonight's Round 16 blockbuster against Brisbane at the Gabba. The Swans midfielder hasn't played since dislocating his shoulder against the Lions in Round 1. But coach Dean Cox doesn't think fitness will be an issue.
7: He's an important player for our footy club. He's missed a lot of footy, 14 weeks, and yeah, great to have him back. And yeah, he's had a tough training block and he's ready to go.
4: That's the latest in news and sport.
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1: Checking those tides, and we are expecting a high tide of 5.26 metres at 2 o'clock this afternoon. The weather forecast today, it's sunny out there, light winds, 32 the expected top in the city, 33 in the rural area and 31 degrees today in Katherine. Right now, well, across the top end, it's currently sitting on 26 degrees in Katherine. In Darwin City, sitting on 28 degrees, and out in Berry Springs at the moment on 28 degrees.
10: Katie Wolf, covering the issues that are important to you.
1: Now, we have this morning been talking about this situation that is being widely reported by media across the top end in relation to Manuel Brown. Now, it's being reported that he lost his licence for 3 months after racking up more than a dozen demerit points in a taxpayer-funded vehicle. Now, this revelation was made yesterday in, as I said, it is being widely reported in the media. We spoke about it a little bit earlier today, and well, Jack, who is Manuel's father-in-law, has called through to have a quick chat to us. And Jack joins me on the line right now. G'day, Jack.
11: Hey. Hi, Katie.
1: Thanks so much for calling through this morning, Jack. Now, you're Manuel's father-in-law?
11: Yeah, that's right. Yeah, I just want to clear up some things, clear up a number of things, really.
1: Yeah.
11: That's been said that now, are not true.
1: Mate, I can't talk. I know that you wanted to chat to us about this crash from sort of 17 or 19 years ago. I can't go into detail about that. I don't want to get either of us into any kind of trouble legally, and certainly want to respect that woman and her family. But can you tell me about this situation with the demerit points and what happened with Manuel from your understanding?
11: Well, the demerit points are all accumulated from going through the 70 kilometre zone at 80 k's an hour. That was when they were building the overpass for Berriman overpass on Tigerberry Drive.
1: Okay.
11: Last year. They dropped the speed limit from 80 to 70 when you go past that area. And because it had been 80 k's ever since Tigerberry Drive had been built, nobody really noticed, and they just kept on going. Probably, possibly hundreds might have got caught with me dropping off this thing. Manuel went through there about four or five times or something.
1: And so that was how they sort of accumulated.
11: Yeah, he's lost about 10 or 12 points, just not noticing the speed limit went dropped to 70. And as I said, I believe hundreds of others got caught. I talked to a few who have been caught with it.
1: Jack, look, there'll be some people listening this morning that will say, well, you know, that obviously Manuel should have taken responsibility for that and made sure that those fines were paid.
11: Yeah, he paid the fines.
1: Yeah.
11: But as far as his 3 month suspension, I drove him around for 3 months voluntary.
1: So you've been driving him around for the last 3 months?
11: For about 3 months. I drove him around voluntarily, no pay, in a private car.
1: And so,
11: a family car.
1: Right. So, Jack, you've been driving him around in the family car. You drove him around for the whole time that his license was suspended.
11: Yeah, that's right.
1: Jack, you're a bloody good father-in-law, mate. look, Jack, I know that there'll be some people listening to this right now and they're going to say, oh, Wolfie, come on, I do not believe that, you know.
11: I'm an age pensioner, you know, I got the time to do it.
1: Yeah. Jack, I mean, you know, as his father-in-law, did you feel a bit disappointed when you realised that this had happened and that that he was in this situation? Because I would imagine you're pretty proud of him, given the fact that he is an elected politician. And, then did you feel a bit disappointed that he'd ended up in this situation?
11: All those points that have accumulated from going through that intersection about five times or six times or something. There and back. And he went into town before he realised it was a 70k zone. So it wasn't like speeding around the suburbs or something or tearing around all over the place. He's worked hard, very hard. And look, I just want to touch on the other one. I know you.
1: Look, we're
11: concerned about it, the one in Catherine.
1: Yeah,
11: she wasn't killed.
1: Well,
11: she died in the ambulance.
1: Yeah, and
11: from something else. Other things.
1: I mean, look, Jack. As I've said, we can't delve into that, and we do know. I know that I interviewed Manuel when he decided to put his hand up to run for the seat, and he did certainly speak to me about that. But we know that there was that conviction tied to that fatal crash in 2009. But as I said, we want to be really careful in terms of what we discussed there, and I want to be really respectful of that person, of that lady's family as well, because she's not here to defend herself and to speak about it.
11: Yeah.
1: Jack,
11: I don't want to get away from the idea it was a fatal crash.
1: Jack,
11: nobody was injured and nobody was killed.
1: Well, but Jack, there was that conviction, but I just want to move along from that. Can you tell me what made you want to call in this morning? Why did you want to call in and have a chat to us about this?
11: Well, Manuel's been out in Central Arnhem, and he hasn't been able to reply to all these allegations.
1: So does he know what's being said, this morning?
11: Well, he's found out he's found out now. But yesterday, it is unavailable.
1: How's he going?
11: How's he going? I don't know.
1: You're not sure? Is he feeling sort of pretty... I just wonder whether, whether he's feeling pretty upset or how he's feeling at the moment.
11: As I said, he hasn't been answering my calls.
1: Yeah.
11: And he's been out in Central Arnhem, man.
1: Yeah.
11: I don't know, it's hard to get hold of him.
1: Yeah.
11: But that's what I wanted to put clear.
1: Yeah.
11: But he wasn't tearing around the suburbs madly.
1: Yeah.
11: Or something like that. It was virtually all those convictions were from the very
1: Jack,
11: crossing.
1: Can you tell me, I mean, I know that there's been some questioning whether he should stay in his job as a result of what's happened. From what you're saying, you've said that you drove him around for those months when his licence was suspended. I mean, like, what do you make of what people are saying today?
11: Oh, well, it's all over. I believe, and he's done a great job there in Yum. Great job, but what Labor needs is coming in Darwin. all the politicians are all the Bush politicians, including Emmanuel's the only one that lives in Darwin. So they call on him to do everything, go to all these functions and meetings and all that. Jobs that Darren Young should be going to and the others should be going to. But because they're so far away,
1: yeah.
11: I call Manuel and say, will you go and fill in for me? And he's overworked. They're all overworked, all those Labor politicians.
1: Yeah.
11: They need some more. And said, welcome to have Ed Smelt elected for the Darren area. And unfortunately, Darren Young took it a bit hard without having to sit back and let Ed Smelt do the work of going to functions and meetings and everything. Labor needs a few more politicians.
1: Yeah.
11: Because Manuel's overworked. He's not only doing his job, all around Arnhem Land and Peely Island and going to functions and everything.
1: Yep. Well, Jack, mate, I really appreciate you giving us a call this morning. I appreciate you having a chat to us and hopefully, you know, we get the opportunity to speak to Manuel at some time very soon.
11: Okay.
1: Thank you. Thanks, Jack. I appreciate you having a chat with us this morning. Thanks so much. Thank you. That is Jack, who is indeed Manuel Brown's father-in-law, just having a chat to us this morning. He called through. He heard us talking about it and thought, you know what, he'll give us a call and have a chat to us. And he said that he is the one who's been driving Manuel Brown around while his licence was suspended. And in his private car, he said he's an aged pensioner. He's happy enough to do that, that he's got that time on his hands and he's been happy enough to do that. So, look, we're really glad that he called in this morning and had a chat to us. And Manuel is out bush at the moment. So hopefully we're able to get Manuel on the show at some point. I've always found Manuel to be very open and upfront and honest on this show, certainly. He's given us quite a bit of time on this show in the past. So hopefully we're able to have a chat to him and speak a little bit more about this issue. But Kathleen Gazzola joins me in the studio with the latest in local news. Good morning, Kat.
2: Morning.
1: You obviously took that call from Jack just a short time ago and he wanted to come on air and we're more than happy to have a chat with him.
2: Yeah, I mean, he says he's Manuel's father-in-law and gave the reasons, he says, why those demerit points were pulled up. I suppose it just goes to the whole thing in politics around perception, and Labor has always been very strong on saying they're open and transparent. So it's kind of the politics around having not put this out there. Unfortunately, if you put your hand up to stand in the Parliament, the Legislative Assembly, you are kind of held to a higher regard and expectations are placed on you to be open when situations like this happened. Yeah. You know, obviously, we saw Josh Burgoyne involved in a collision, or his wife was at the time, and he was effectively racked over the coals and did front up in Alice Springs. He did hold a press conference and read a statement and did that. So I suppose, you know, Manuel has put out a statement saying he should have done better, and same with Selena, saying they should have publicly acknowledged that. So, yeah, we'll be interested to see who's going to talk up for us on the week that was.
1: Yeah, we'll wait and see for tomorrow morning. But look, I think I do hope that someone fronts up tomorrow and certainly speaks to us. I think good on Jack for calling in and having a chat with us this morning. But, you know, it is really important to hear from the party. it's really important to hear from them. And there's some bigger issues within Labor at the moment as well, I think, in terms of the allegations that were made earlier this week. And that followed on from the changing of leadership on Friday or Thursday last week as well. So hopefully we've got someone on the show tomorrow for the week that was, because it'll be a really important time for them to actually front up and communicate, you know, what's going on.
2: Well, I've certainly been led to believe that there will be someone. Yeah. They haven't hidden from these recent issues lately. So I would be very surprised if they don't have someone. They're obviously just having to juggle people's diaries because they are a very small team. So the choices are limited, especially if Manuel's out bush. Duran was heading out bush as well. So, you know, it's Chancey, Selena or Ed at this point in time.
1: Yeah. Yep. So we're waiting. So Kathleen, what else is making news headlines this morning?
2: Well, the Territory Government has launched Australia's first real-time government-led artificial intelligence system to monitor fuel prices. The technology analyses retail fuel costs against wholesale prices and supply data to identify unexplained price increases. The move is aimed at helping protect Territorians from unfair fuel price hikes during a cost-of-living crunch. The final Nauru Daly River residents have returned home after nearly 4 months away from country. The repatriation signals the official end of the emergency declaration that's been in place over Palumpa and Nauru communities following one of the NT's longest and most devastating flood and recovery efforts. It means communities have returned to normal agency arrangements, despite recovery still underway for many in the region, with every piece of infrastructure affected, including homes, businesses, roads, sewage and power services. And obviously, you just spoke to Steve Kenny regarding the Daly River Inn and all the things that he basically oversaw and the services he's delivered basically completely wiped out.
1: You really feel for him, hey? Mm. And he was, like, I thought he was really, you know, polite and respectful, despite the fact that in other parts of Australia there's been a much prompter response, many would argue, when it comes to natural disasters. But you can tell that he wants to work as a team with the federal government, with the Northern Territory government, with everybody to make sure that the people of those areas get the best possible outcome. But, you know, nonetheless, they need to sort this out, right?
2: Well, that's right. I mean, we see in those very heavily populated areas when there's a natural disaster, the politicians flood there. And unfortunately,
1: not to
2: I've said
1: NT,
2: it before,
1: eh?
2: And yeah.
1: And you know what? I will, like, I'll give credit where it's due. I believe there's been representatives from the Northern Territory government and from the federal government go out there, but it's getting their colleagues on board by the sounds of it, federally.
2: Yeah, it's those ones who hold the actual
1: purse strings.
2: That's right, exactly. Malandiri and Marion, you know, and our Territory government representatives have been strong on it. They've been out there, they've inspected it. Which is good, and that so they should. They've seen it with their own eyes, but those who hold the purse strings haven't seen it for their own eyes.
1: Well, Jim's busy practicing his acrobatics.
2: Cutting the fuel excise, you know.
1: Doing a few of those things. Anyway, Kathleen, thank you as always for keeping us up to date with all things local news.
2: Thank you.
1: You've been busy out there today.
2: Always.
1: Thank you. Thanks so much. It is just on 18 minutes after 11 o'clock. Coming your way next, we are going to be catching up with Sue Shearer and talking more about the Seniors Expo.
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18: 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It's more powerful than you think. What you hear can take you far from here. It can move you to dance, to run, to tears. What you hear can take you far from here. It can move you to dance, to run, tears.

0: Got so much gossip to go through, haven't we?
1: I mean, there's always a lot for you and I to talk about.
0: I just explained how, like the Lucky Star song, I've been everywhere, man.
1: Yeah, exactly.
0: And Alice Springs, Cedar Creek and then Melbourne. So, yeah.
1: So what have you been up to? You've been out and about speaking at various different forums and things.
0: Yeah, exactly. Well, it was the elder abuse last week. Yep. Elder abuse, week before. Mm-hmm. Where am I? I'm in Darwin now.
1: You're here now with me, Sue.
0: which is very important, elder abuse with Darwin Community Legal Service. We did forums throughout because unfortunately it's increasing. I think that could be mainly through the cost of living as well with the feeling that they want their inheritance early. So there's a whole lot of issues there.
1: It's
0: so
1: terrible.
0: That's why it's good to celebrate on Saturday, have some good news. It's good news
1: this
0: week.
1: This is so good. I've been doing your live reads throughout the week and I keep thinking it sounds like it's going to be a lot of fun at the Seniors Expo. I'm not sure if I'm quite old enough to get there yet, Sue. But
0: oh, look, you can put on a grey wig and come along. I can lend you a walking stick. No, just my colour hair.
1: Beautiful. I tell you, it sounds like you've got so much happening.
0: Oh, we have. And our new activities person, Anna, has just been wonderful and worked really hard to get some different things going. And obviously our communication manager as well, getting it all out there. But one of the most exciting things when we talked about before about the cost of living is we will release our new NT Seniors Card Business Directory discount book.
1: Awesome.
0: So with all of the, cost of living and everything else, all the businesses in that particular book offer a discount.
1: Mm-hmm.
0: So that's rather wonderful news. Yep. The 26-27 booklet will be released at the expo. So make sure you come along and get that discount directory for your business card. If you haven't got an NT Seniors Card and you're over 60, you should also come along and book in and get your Seniors Card.
1: Now,
0: Katie, you don't quite make it.
1: I don't quite make it.
0: No.
1: Unfortunately, that's all right. But I tell you what, some of what you've got organised is incredible. We know that there's the free morning tea.
0: Yep.
1: There's going to be Bill Roy playing alongside morning tea.
0: Yep.
1: What kind of songs does he sing, Sue?
0: I think you're a bit young to remember some of those songs.
1: Oh, but they'll be good ones,
0: well,
1: won't they?
0: They'll be good ones. And they'll be 50s and 60s and 70s, obviously, which gets them all up dancing and which is, again, good exercise for everybody. But they a lot of the seniors, they get there early and they sit outside till 2 o'clock reminiscing and talking. And that's the whole idea, really, is to connect with each other.
1: Yep.
0: But also, as you can see, all the products on display as well, they can find out. I think there's something there for everybody. But also with seniors, the younger people come along, so if their parents can't come or their grandparents can't come, then they know what's available for them as well. So there's something there for everybody, really.
1: Which is what I love because, it's sort of your one-stop shop to find out what services, what different things are available to you, isn't it?
0: Yeah, people forget actually what we do have, but also they can watch the Darwin Lion dancing and maybe even join in. And one of our most popular ones, and we probably need a bigger room where we are, is the super aging, is the armchair aerobics, which is wonderful for people.
1: Oh, that's so good.
0: Yeah, it is.
1: That's
0: it's
1: so
0: really good.
1: I love that.
0: I've got to start doing that. And the new line dancing, salsa.
1: Yeah.
0: And the top end Mustangs, all those particular people. But I think I should buy a Tropo shirt, actually, because there's a competition. Dan just said who's emceeing for us.
1: Yeah,
0: he's
1: the wonderful
0: his
1: Dan.
0: Nana, and he's got to go out and buy some Tropo shirts.
1: Oh.
0: He wants to be a judge, but I'm not sure. I have to ask Anna, who's the organiser. Do you reckon he'd be a little
1: bit? I reckon he'd be pretty good.
0: You reckon?
1: Pretty good judge. He loves a Tropo shirt. So I reckon he'd actually be pretty good at it.
0: He'd probably buy the loudest
1: he
0: one.
1: He probably will.
0: And poor Nana. He'd probably make Nana wear the loudest
1: awesome.
0: One as well.
1: She's awesome. She always comes for a visit. So to anybody out there listening this morning who's maybe thinking, oh, I've never been to the Seniors Expo, I'd sort of, I wouldn't mind going, what's in it for me or what could be there that I might really sort of benefit from, what would you say to them?
0: Oh, look, really, I mean, how silly are you not to come beforehand?
1: Yeah.
0: That's what I'd say. There's free parking, free entry,
1: yep.
0: free morning tea, free things to look at, and also besides that, Dementia Alliance, it can probably get a bit serious here. Mm. Unfortunately, dementia is the fastest growing disease in Australia. I'll be actually manning the voluntary assistant dying table.
1: Yep.
0: So I'll be there as well.
1: Yep.
0: And there's also Department of Health, Disability and Ageing, There's also genealogy, Greenfields Living, if you want to downsize and buy a unit out at the Durack out there. They're absolutely wonderful.

0: Billy World Price and Inner Balance Health.
1: That's my beautiful friend Rihanna.
0: Yeah, so there
1: She's
0: you go.
1: She's awesome. Yeah.
0: Older Persons Wellbeing Service, Relationships Australia, Royal and Palmerston Hospital Volunteer Program, Royal Life Saving. Oh, look, I can go through the whole nearly 90 exhibitors.
1: And, you know, that's what I love. Even as I'm reading through those different exhibitors that you've got there, there really is, like, there's so many different service providers, yep. people that can help out as you age
0: that's
1: in the
0: right.
1: Northern Territory. And some of those services you might not even be aware of unless you come along
0: exactly.
1: to the expo.
0: And also, hopefully, all those services are now with the new 32-bed facility
1: yeah.
0: at the end, the new aged care 140 facility bed
1: yep.
0: bed facility being built, we can convince seniors to stay here because we want them
1: 100%.
0: To stay here.
1: You
0: know, they're a valuable
1: do.
0: Commodity.
1: Yep.
0: They're part of the community. They're the tapestry that makes up our community. So
1: yep.
0: And that's probably sometimes what's a little bit wrong with society, that they haven't got role models. Well, our seniors and our grandparents are our role models and we need them desperately around
1: yeah.
0: us. So all these services and everything else, don't go down south. It's
1: yep.
0: too cold. Believe you me, I've been in Melbourne.
1: Yep.
0: You know,
1: yeah, yeah, don't want to live down there.
0: Heating is very expensive down there. So come up here and stay up here. So it,
1: Sue, yeah. tell us what time's it all kicking off where do people need to be?
0: It kicks off at 10 a.m.,
1: Yep.
0: The official opening now with the Chief Minister of the Northern Territory, the Honourable Leif Nocciario,
1: awesome.
0: Is opening it, which
1: yep.
0: is terrific. And it's at the Marara Netball Centre, that wonderful indoor facility, and there's plenty of parking,
1: yeah.
0: also downstairs parking. But we'd urge people not to park in the disability. People with a disability sticker need that.
1: Yep.
0: And you can park downstairs, and there's a lift that comes right up, and you can have a coffee voucher as well.
1: Yep.
0: So
1: it's so accessible there at Marara
0: yeah,
1: Indoor Stadium. It's actually yep. a really great place to have an event like this.
0: It
1: yeah.
0: is a good facility and there's a
1: yep.
0: free sausage sizzle.
1: Woo-hoo.
0: So, yeah.
1: Something for everyone, Sue.
0: I know, even for me.
1: I love it. What a wonderful event that you guys at COTA organise. It's so good to catch up with you as always. We'll talk to you soon. Hopefully it's a huge success on the weekend and Dan will be there from the early birds to MC for you.
0: Oh, I know. I can't wait to hear his dulcet tones.
1: Oh, he'll do a great job. He'll have such fun.
0: All right, thanks for having me, Katie.
1: Thank
0: and everybody,
1: you,
0: come along.
1: Lovely to catch up with you as always. It is just a couple of moments away from 11:30. If you want to call through today, 8941 1049.
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1: You are listening to 360. It is just on 11:30 and geez, there's a lot going on in here this morning. Lots and lots of messages coming through as well. I've got one here from M and it says, good morning, Katie. So Labor still have zero intention of being open, honest or transparent. Let me guess, he's affected by his past, alcohol, blah, blah, blah. If he's an adult, wear the pain of your actions. Any other Tom, Dick or Harry would be held accountable, says M. There's one here that says, don't know the details, but if opposition leader under threat replacements won't be any better. Well, it's a very small team at the moment as well of the opposition, isn't it? So if there are any changes, it's going to be sort of interesting to see what happens. There's one here from Leroy, and I did read this out to the Treasurer a little bit earlier this morning. He's also the Minister for Infrastructure, Planning and Logistics. And Leroy said, hi, Katie, I know politics is super sexy to bang on about, but why is there no conversation around the death of the motorcyclist on Tiger Brennan Drive / Gurramilla? The government know the road surface is dangerous and aren't doing anything about it. One dead already. How many more before the simple fix is actioned? One bike, and I know how dangerous... I ride a bike, sorry, and I know how dangerous it is. They fixed McMinn. It's time to finish the job before we add to the road toll, says Leroy. Leroy, I appreciated you sending that message, and we did make sure we read it out to Bill Yan. He wasn't aware of exactly what the issue was, so we will make sure that information is passed on so that he can follow it up. And definitely next time we've got him on, please feel free to remind me to follow it up with him as well. Now, Paul has messaged through and said, hi, Katie, all I can say is Labor, useless in government, useless in opposition, says Paul. One here that says, are these smart meters read remotely or on site? Maybe wear the costs themselves. Another saying, you could pay your account based on the same amount as previous year for the quarter. Less bill shock. Pretending that your responsibilities disappear if the bill doesn't arrive is pathetic, says that message. Look, I get that to some degree, but I know from some of the listeners that we had get in contact with us, they were trying to follow it up as well. Like, they were literally contacting Jacana and Power and Water to try to follow it up. So for some people, it may be the case that they were just hoping that if it never arrived, they were never going to have to pay it. But for others, there were people that were being really very responsible, following it up, going, how do I pay this? What can I do? Another one here. This was an email from Paul regarding Paul Murray and confiscated grog. So it said, good morning all. Please, please, please. Is it possible to ask Mr. Murray to highlight / report to the people on the East Coast about the amount of grog that's confiscated and tipped out, not only here in the Northern Territory, but Queensland, WA, South Australia? This needs to be highlighted. We hear about it and see it daily. If the masses on the East Coast are made aware, maybe the cashless debit card might get some traction, says that message. Another one here that says, convicted over a fatal crash and still gets into politics, like USA, probably will happen more if One Nation gets control. Another message, this one from Wayne in Katherine. And Wayne had said that he thinks Manuel Brown should stand down and get out of Parliament altogether. Not fit and proper to be in Parliament, misled the public and misled taxpayer funds. Closing the gap is a real issue right across the country. He should be focusing on this instead of misleading the public, says that text. One from Robin in Malden, and it says, every time I hear the closing the gap, I think if culture wasn't in the way, it would have been fixed long ago, but no one ever discusses it. One here from Wen in Noonien, and Wen says, hey, Katie, bloody hell, how many times do taxpayers have to rebuild these communities? Build higher, build smart, and build away from flooding areas. Stop talking about it, just do it, says Wen. One here that says, boo-hoo, Manuel should have his licence taken off him permanently. Old mate is playing down the tragedy. He doesn't respect the rule of the law and is making excuses. Trevor's messaged in and said, in regards to Daly River, they should just be being self-sufficient with crops, agriculture, etc. I have to have insurance, so should they. They shouldn't be asking the government for money all the time, says that message. So they're just some of the messages coming through on the text line this morning. It has been a very busy morning, no doubt about that. And coming your way next, I'm going to do a quick whip around the nation right here on Mix.
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4: 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It is just, 20 minutes away from midday. Now, if you've missed any element of the show this morning, you can always go back and have a listen online. 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Jack, who is the father-in-law of Manuel Brown, called through to speak to us about the situation that his son-in-law is in at the moment. So I'll just take you through the report by Jack Hislop on the ABC online, and we have been talking about this extensively this morning, but the ABC reporting that a Territory Labor politician who was convicted over a fatal crash 17 years ago had his license suspended last year for speeding multiple times, it has emerged. Manuel Brown reportedly had his license suspended for 3 months in October for racking up multiple speeding tickets in a taxpayer-funded car, a matter the opposition leader Selena Yubo did not disclose publicly. Now, the NT Independent has reported that Mr. Brown had accrued more than 12 demerit points since being elected. Mr. Brown was first elected in the seat of Arafura in 2023 in that by-election and was re-elected at the 2024 general election and now holds several shadow ministerial portfolios. Now, when he was initially pre-selected, both Mr. Brown and the Territory Labor Party failed to disclose his conviction for driving without due care following a crash that led to the death of a woman in Katherine in 2019. Now, we did indeed speak to Manuel Brown, I know, throughout that by-election. He ended up joining us on the show. I don't know that we've still got the audio, but he certainly did do an interview with us where we spoke about that. Now, we also know that it's being reported by the ABC that the court handed Mr. Brown a 12-month good behaviour bond over the crash at that time after initial charges of driving a motor vehicle causing harm or death and not stopping at a stop sign intersection were dismissed. Now, after the conviction was revealed during the 2023 by-election, Mr. Brown said he had dedicated his life to supporting others following that crash. And in a statement on Wednesday, Mr. Brown acknowledged the recent suspension of his license and said, "Late last year, my license was suspended for 3 months after accumulating demerit points. That was my responsibility and I should have done better. As an elected representative, I know I am expected to lead by example. I am sorry I fell short of that standard." Now, government fuel transaction records show Mr. Brown's taxpayer-funded car was used extensively during the period that his licence was suspended. Now, Jack, his father-in-law, when he spoke to us earlier this morning, he said that he's the person that's been driving him around, that drove him around for those 3 months. And I thought that he had said that he's been driving him around in a private car. But obviously, it sounds as though there is evidence that his car, that his car was used throughout that period. Robin Lamley had said to us on the show that he doesn't have a government car. Obviously, there's two situations, and she didn't delve right into this, but she had said that there are two ways that you can manage your vehicle if you are an elected member. One of those is that you can have a government car. The second is that you can have a private car and you get a government allowance. So you get the fuel card and you get an allowance for that card. Now, her understanding was that he does not have a government car. So obviously the fuel card was being used for that car that he has got, that he gets an allowance for. Now, I don't know whether Jack, his father-in-law, was driving that car around or whether it was a separate car. But according to this report, the fuel transaction records show that Mr. Brown's taxpayer-funded car was used extensively during the period that his license was suspended. So you can make of that, I guess, what you will. But Jack had also said, his father-in-law had claimed on the show just a short time ago, that the demerit points were lost because he had sped through where the roadwork was happening on Tiger Brennan Drive there. So look, that was the discussion we had a little bit earlier this morning on the show. And we'll just head a little further around the nation, I think, take you across to some of the other bits and pieces that are happening around the place, because there's a lot on. And Karl Stefanovic, well, he's making news headlines right around the nation. Nine bosses are set to axe Karl Stefanovic following his interview with Tommy Robinson on his personal podcast. That is according to reports. Now, The Australian has reported that Stefanovic has almost certainly appeared on the Today Show for the last time after network bosses held meetings about the presenter's future on Wednesday. It's understood that network executives were not happy about the ultra-right-wing activists being given a platform on Stefanovic's independent podcast this week. And nine bosses are reportedly preparing to discuss the decision with Stefanovic, who's in London on 2 weeks' leave overnight on Wednesday. Stefanovic still has 6 months and more than $1 million remaining in his current 12-month contract. Now, a Nine spokesperson told Sky News, "The Karl Stefanovic Show is a completely independent production. Nine has no involvement, including in the guest selection and other editorial processes. However, Nine is taking this matter seriously." And the network executives reportedly held meetings on the presenter's future with Nine after he promoted his almost hour-long chat with Robinson on Tuesday by sharing a clip of them walking through London together. Now, just taking you across to the Daily Telegraph, where this is being sort of delved into deeper, and it's being reported that Eddie Maguire is pushing ahead with plans to broadcast his radio show with Karl Stefanovic on Friday. In the midst of the storm surrounding Stefanovic's employment with Nine, Maguire was rushing between meetings about the situation on Thursday morning, and he said, "Of course I'll be on, and so will Karl, but he's overseas, so we're working through all of that. We don't know. It's all happening." Maguire and Stefanovic started their 12 to 3pm show on Gold 2 weeks ago, and he promised they wouldn't be boring and would do the show while they travelled, even if it meant doing a pre-record. Stefanovic has been in London recording podcasts and attended the races at Royal Ascot, and it was being reported that Nine was negotiating terms for the long-time Today host to leave the network following his podcast interview with the far-right British activist Tommy Robinson. And the breakdown of the relationship also came after the threat of a damaging advertiser boycott, which was made on Tuesday. So that story out of the Daily Telegraph. Let me take you across to another story, this time on Sky News, where it's being reported that Teal MPs Zali Steggall and Allegra Spender have confirmed their long-anticipated new party, Community Strong Australia. And the move comes after the Albanese government implemented political donation reforms which favour the major parties. The party has been described as a permanent community-powered political force and an integrity-led party that puts evidence before ideology. Lots of buzzwords there, isn't there? And it will have no leader. However, the party constitution says that parliamentary leaders will collectively lead. And Ms. Steggall and Ms. Spender are the only MPs to join the party, with Nicolette Boyle and Sophie Scamps considering the option. Now, Jack just called in, the father-in-law of Manuel Brown, just to clarify. He said that the government-issued car was being used by Manuel's electorate officer, and claims it's designated allowed to use. So there you go. So Jack says he was the one driving Manuel around, and he was strong on that when we spoke to him earlier today. But Manuel is out bush at the moment, so I'd love to have Manuel on the show to just have a chat to us to find out what the go is and what his plans are next. But look, right now, just taking you across to another story, One Nation has apparently parked the Fire the Liar billboard trucks outside Parliament House in Canberra to taunt the Prime Minister Anthony Albanese today. The move comes after the same trucks were sent to his Sydney office as part of a revenge campaign against Labor, and in response to Labor launching a Stop One Nation fundraising drive, Ms Hanson responded with her Fire the Liar campaign, and the One Nation campaign has raised almost $5 million in a matter of weeks. One Nation's campaign accuses Mr Albanese of lying across a sweeping list of issues, including immigration, energy prices, and falling off a stage. Now, that one is interesting because I don't know if you've seen the ads, and it shows him clearly falling off a stage, and then I can't remember what his words are after. But you just go, mate, just say I fell off a stage. It's not a big deal. You don't need to lie about it. Oh, you don't need to call it something else, I suppose. Let's go to a bit of sports news before we wrap up. And the Courier Mail is reporting that Brisbane coach Michael Maguire has blasted speculation that Payne Haas could be granted a shock release by the Broncos to join South Sydney before June 30. The Broncos were rocked by reports that Haas could sever ties early with Brisbane if the reigning NRL premiers lose Friday night's blockbuster. Clash against the Sydney Roosters at Suncorp Stadium. The game represents Brisbane's last game before June 30 mid-season transfer deadline, and the Broncos' finals hopes will be almost over if they fail to snap a 6-match losing streak against the Roosters. And that scenario triggered innuendo. The Rabbitohs could explore the prospect of taking Haas, who has signed with Souths for next year, immediately to assist their finals charge. It is, it's alleged a third-party associate with ties to South Sydney reached out to the Broncos hierarchy to discuss the possibility of Haas heading to Redfern 5 months ahead of schedule. But Maguire insists that no approach was made to him, and claims even if there was a request from the Rabbitohs, it would be immediately torpedoed by the Broncos. So it's this time of the year, isn't it, when there's always a bit of speculation about the different clubs and who's coming and who's going there and what's going on. But look, one thing I will say about the Brisbane Broncos is that they have won lots and lots of premierships, so you can't be giving up on them, I don't think, too early. I know they're maybe not performing in the way that any Broncos fans might like right now, but you just never know what's going to happen. That's one thing I know about sport. And I'm just hoping that the Dolphins continue on their current streak. And I'm holding on to the wooden desk as I say that, not wanting to jinx them in any way, shape or form. But look, that is pretty much it for us this morning. It's been another massive morning. It always is in here. And a very busy one for Kathleen, my producer, out in the producer's booth as well. And she's been keeping us up to date with local news. So a big thanks to Kathleen for all of her help. Tomorrow morning is definitely going to be a really big morning. We will have the week that was. I know that we've got Kathleen Pauline Gazzola in the studio with us. I know that we've got Robin Carl, the Minister for Families, and also various other portfolios. But at this point in time, we don't know who we've got from Labor. Hopefully, we find out fairly soon. And look, I definitely think that someone needs to come in. They need to be part of that conversation. If there's one thing I've learned in politics, it's the longer you hold off on talking about serious issues, the worse they become. If you just front up and talk about it, it makes a heck of a lot of difference. And I take my hat off to Selena Ubo on Friday last week. She did that after that leadership spill, the deputy leadership spill. She fronted up. She didn't expect any of the others to front up and do it. So we'll wait and see what happens tomorrow. It'll be interesting. That is it for us today. Thank you, as always, for your company. If you've got something on your mind between now and tomorrow, 360 at mix1049.com.au.

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13: Hi, I'm Britt Aylin. First to Venezuela, where locals are being warned to stay calm and refrain from entering damaged buildings after the country was struck by back-to-back earthquakes. According to the US Geological Survey, the first quake had a magnitude of 7.1, while the second, just minutes later, was recorded at 7.5. Scientists are predicting a high number of casualties, while extensive damage is being reported throughout the capital of Caracas. Back home, Australia's top spy says our agencies are ready for the return of another so-called ISIS bride. The woman had been subject to a temporary exclusion order, but has now been issued a permit to come back to Australia. ASIO boss Mike Burgess telling the ABC he's satisfied there are measures in place for her arrival.
14: So firstly, ASIO is not all-seeing and all-knowing, and we don't want to be, but I can assure your listeners that actually the full use of my organisation's capability and powers will be used when this individual returns to this country.
13: A Qantas A380 aeroplane at the centre of an emergency inspection order is already out of service, undergoing heavy maintenance in Germany. 15 Emirates Super Jumbos have also been impacted by the potential issue, which could affect the structural integrity of the wing. And investors are likely to consider commercial property rather than residential off the back of the federal budget, according to industry experts. Author of The Real Commercial Report, Anne Flaherty, says it's actually a good thing for the commercial sector.
15: We have a growing population which requires more goods and services, and we have seen that the number of businesses in Australia has been increasing over recent years, and certain sectors have seen particularly strong growth in the number of businesses. So that does require more need for commercial real estate.
13: In sport, Tony Popovich is yet to settle on the Socceroos squad for tomorrow's World Cup clash with Paraguay. What we know so far is that they'll be without Matthew Lecchie and Jacob Italiano, both of whom have been ruled out with injury. But the coach is playing down talk he'll make wholesale changes to the side that lost to the US.
16: We'll still have to determine that, but we're happy with the squad. We're happy with all the players.
13: That's the latest in news and sport.
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Jenny Morris here on Mix 104.9. G'day there, you've got Luke here. Happy Thursday, folks. We are nearly here on the weekend, and we've got a big weekend here at Mix 104.9. We're going to be broadcasting live pretty much all weekend at two different spots. I'll be telling you exactly where we will be right after some Dragon, and also the Socceroos play tomorrow. What exactly does it mean? Do we win? Do we lose? What is the rest of the tournament going to look like for us? Well, I'll tell you right after some Dragon. April Sun in Cuba, taking us back to 1997 here on Mix 104.9.

0: Keith Urban's 2016 hit there here on Mix 104.9. There is just, if me, Sarah, the early birds tomorrow, then me and Sarah again, you've only got 5 more chances to get on the shortlist for $10,000. It is our 10K cash tracks. All you have to do is listen out for one song in particular. It is that simple. And then call up on 8941-1049. If you're the first person, whenever you hear our cash track song, you're on that shortlist. It's all thanks to the guys over at Total World. You can spend up to $100 and get in the draw to win first prize, a World Fury Pack valued at over $1,000, just for simply heading into Total World in Winnelli and Yarrawonga and getting all your welding needs. But what is that one song you're listening out for? Well, you might not know the artist, but I think you know the song and a bit of the theme we've been going by. It's by one Aloe Black. You might remember I Need a Dollar.
1: Well, I need a dollar, dollar, dollar, that's what I need.
0: That's the song you're listening out for, folks. Or maybe this intro, once you start hearing that. Not right now. Not right now. I keep saying it. But 5 more chances for you to get in on our 10K cash tracks, and then it is all gone. So make sure you got it saved in your phone. I actually had someone yesterday say that they were listening through our website, mix1049.com.au, and it comes up with what song we're playing. And she saw it come up and then instantly called, which got her on the shortlist. I mean, fair play, but whatever tactics you want to put in, as long as you're that first person that calls up when that song is played, you can get on the list to win yourself $10,000.
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0: The Swingers here on Mix 104.9. Tomorrow may be one of the most important days in Australian sports, in international scenes, because the World Cup, our final group stage game, is going on tomorrow. We are taking on Paraguay, 11:30 our time on Friday. Hey, if your boss doesn't allow the game to be played, at least on a TV in the background or maybe on your phone, I'm sorry, you got a bad boss. You got a bad boss. It's truly Australian, and we are all hopefully getting around the Socceroos for this World Cup. Unfortunately, we can't finish first. The US has already finished above us, regardless of if we win, lose, or draw against Paraguay. They've already got that first place spot all sorted for our group. So what does it look like if we do beat or maybe even draw against Paraguay? Well, we're definitely into the knockout rounds. There's a slim chance that we don't make it, but we should make it in, and it looks like we are either going to verse one of three teams. It's whoever comes second in this group. I was hoping for a clash between us and New Zealand, but they have unfortunately not made it. It's looking like we're going to face either Iran, Egypt, or Belgium. Belgium is the main scary one. Egypt and Iran, they look like a little bit of an easier game. But Paraguay at 11:30 a.m. tomorrow. Make sure you're there battling on your Socceroos. Cannot wait for this game. It is a big, big, big game, and I'm very confident in that the Socceroos that can get it done. If you can't watch the game at work, or maybe you're just busy out and about, make sure you stay tuned to Mix 104.9, because I'm live half an hour after the game starts, and I'll be giving you updates left, right, and center. And go the Socceroos!
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0: Sam Fender and Olivia Dean's massive collab there, Rain Me In, here on Mix 104.9. Make sure you're sticking around after your national news and sport, because we're giving you the chance to make your territory day that little bit better. I mean, it's 6 days away. 6 days away until Territory Day, one of my favorite days of the year. You can win yourself $250 worth of Fusion fireworks. Plus, I have got a chance for you to head along for an hour sim hire at X Golf or 18 holes at Hey Caddy. All you got to do is tell me what club am I using right after this here on Mix.
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6: Hi there, I'm Matt McDonald. Australia's unemployment rate has fallen slightly despite economic headwinds caused by the Middle East conflict. Unemployment dropped from 4.5% in April to 4.4% in May. More than 40,000 jobs were added to the economy last month. A Queensland teenager accused of planning a terrorist attack, including one targeting former opposition leader Peter Dutton, has been found not guilty. The now 17-year-old was also accused of planning to set off an explosive device at a Queensland Labor Day event in 2024. After just over a day of deliberations, a jury has today acquitted him. There are fears of mass casualties in Venezuela after the country was rocked by two massive earthquakes. A 7.2 quake was quickly followed by a 7.5 magnitude quake. A number of buildings in the capital, Caracas, have collapsed. The nation's top spy says they're ready for the return of another ISIS bride. The woman had been subject to a temporary exclusion order, but has now been issued a permit to come back to Australia following legal advice. ASIO boss Mike Burgess has told the ABC he's satisfied measures are in place for when she does return.
7: So firstly, ASIO is not all-seeing and all-knowing, and we don't want to be, but I can assure your listeners that actually the full use of my organisation's capability and powers will be used when this individual returns to this country.
6: Socceroos coach Tony Popovich admits their destiny is in their own hands in tomorrow's World Cup clash with Paraguay. A win or a draw will get us through to the knockout stage. Popovich says it's a wonderful challenge they face.
8: It's what we're here for. And, you know, we love the position we're in, that, you know, we can go through to the next stage, to the knockout stages. And we know it's in our hands, and we know what a win does for us tomorrow.
6: The Swans welcome back Errol Goulden and Tom McCartan for tonight's clash with the Lions at the Gabba. And Mitch Moses plays his 250th NRL game when the Eels take on the Bunnies. That's the latest news and sport.
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9: Having a look over at your tides, we left that low tide of 3.8 metres at 8.20 this morning, so we're on our way to a high tide of 5.26 metres at 2 p.m. in about an hour's time from now. A sunny one with some light winds, a lovely dry season day, tops of 32 in the city, 33 in the rural area, and 31 in Katherine.
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The Clash here on Mix 104.9, the number one place you should be this school holidays is over at X Golf and Hey Caddy in Palmerston. Swing into the NT's ultimate experience every single day this week. We've been giving you the chance to win yourself an hour on the simulator or 18 holes at Hey Caddy, the mini golf that they've got there down in Palmerston. All you have to do is tell me what club I am using on 8941 104.9. 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Eight, nine, four, one, 104.9. I'll play it one more time. If you know exactly what club I'm using there, you can call up on 8941 1049 and win yourself an hour on the simulator or 18 holes at the Hey Caddy mini golf. 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

0: The Love Generation taking us back to 2006. Some Bob Sinclair here on Mix 104.9. We have got one more day for you to get a chance at an hour on the Sim Hire at X Golf or 18 holes of Hay Golf Caddy. Well, I actually just had Bruce call up. He got it completely right. If you're not knowing, we are trying to figure out what club I used here. Yeah, Bruce did call up before and he did get it right. I'm not just making that up. That's not just a name I thought of. Bruce, you're out there in the territory. I know you're listening, so shout out to you. You are heading along to X Golf. Did say his short game is definitely better than mine, which isn't that hard. But congratulations there, Bruce, if you are listening. I don't know what happened. I looked down at my phone. I got a text message, and then all of a sudden he was gone. He vanished. I think he was already on his way to X Golf because that simulator, it's so much fun. If you think of it like, you don't want to be out in, you know, a whole afternoon for the golf. Like, unless you're a real big golf fan, which 100%, yeah, go for gold. 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But if you just want to have some good, hard fun with your friends, whacking some balls, maybe working on your short game, or even just playing some mini golf around, X Golf is the number one place to go for this school holidays. 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

changed. 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Used to

0: Yes, that was our 10K cash tracks. If you haven't heard, we're giving you the chance to win yourself a $10,000 cash just by simply listening out for that one song. And there are very limited days left to call up on 8941-1049. It's all thanks to the guys over at Total World. You can spend over $100 to get in the draw to win a first place prize of a world-class Fury pack valued at over a grand. But let's go over to the phones. Mix 1049, who have I got?
1: You've got Christian.
0: Christian, you were the first person through and you are on our shortlist to win yourself $10,000 cash. Congratulations, mate.
1: Thank you.
0: Hey, $10,000, it drops straight in your account tomorrow. What are you doing?
1: Put it all on black.
0: Put it all on black. I like this guy. I got to put in a good word. for you, man. That's my favorite response. We've had a couple great responses. That's my favorite, man. I love you, Christian. I need to put your name, I think, a billion times on this list. I'm baffled. I don't have any more questions for you, mate. Hey, congratulations.
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0: Patrick Swayze's 88 hit here on Mix 104.9. That is my time, folks. Hopefully you've had a lovely Thursday. There is plenty happening here at Mix 104.9. Tomorrow is your last chance to get on for Dad Joke Detonator. If you haven't heard, we are asking for your dad jokes to let off the detonator to win yourself $250 worth of Fusion Fireworks. 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The early birds. Oh, God, the hiccups. I just had lunch, folks. Sorry. Copy Stop Luxa? God, just went straight to my guts. But this is past 7 a.m. in the morning tomorrow will be your last chance at Dad Joke Detonator. But you can catch me 7:30 out and about in the Roadrunner. And, of course, 12 till 2 every single weekday here at Mix 104.9. I've got your last chance at an X-Golf Hey Caddy voucher or an hour on the simulator. Your pick. All you have to do is guess the club tomorrow, and I reckon tomorrow's one will be pretty easy. We'll be discussing the Socceroos as well. 11:30 tomorrow. Make sure everyone is cheering them on. 11:30 a.m. in the morning. It's okay. We don't have to stay up late like the previous games. We will be taking on Paraguay. So up the Socceroos and see ya!
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8: Hi there, I'm Laura Edison. A Queensland teenager has been acquitted of planning a terror attack against members of the public and the Liberal Party due to its policy on nuclear power. It had been alleged that then 16-year-old was preparing to set off an improvised explosive device at a Labor Day event in 2024. After facing trial in Brisbane, the jury spent a day deliberating before they came back with their decision to acquit him. Two independent MPs have formed a new party called Community Strong Australia to counter the major parties who they say are fuelling division. It includes Wentworth MP Allegra Spender and Warringah MP Zali Steggall, who says they are listening to Aussies.
9: People are frustrated and tired of the status quo. The major parties have contributed to the situation we are in, where too many Australians feel like they are not getting ahead.
8: Australia's unemployment rate has eased slightly. It fell from 4.5% in April to 4.4% in May. More than 40,000 jobs were added to the economy last month, but the number of hours people worked fell slightly, down 1.1%. Overseas, and a state of emergency has been declared in Venezuela after the country was hit by two powerful earthquakes this morning, the first measuring a magnitude of 7.2. The second quake, which occurred less than a minute later, was slightly stronger at 7.5. Authorities are warning of high casualties, although no number is being reported as of yet. And to Sydney, Bondi Beach has been closed for another day due to another drone sighting of a great white shark this morning. The alarm was sounded at around 7 a.m. Turning to sport now and AFL first, and Isaac Quaino is in danger of missing Collingwood's clash with Richmond on Saturday. He injured his foot at training and will be monitored over the next 24 hours. And World Cup action has wrapped up for the day. South Africa has defeated South Korea 1-0, while Mexico came out firing the second half of their clash with Czechia, finding the back of the net three times to claim a 3-0 victory. And that is the latest in news and sport.
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10: We're sitting on a high tide right now, 5.2 metres. At 9:15 tonight, another low of 2.2. Sunny with light winds today and much the same for your Friday. Tops of 32 in the city, 33 in the rural, 31 in Katherine.
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0: It's Mix 104.9. Good afternoon, everyone. It is just on 2:15. Hope you're having a fantastic Thursday. We're very close to Territory Day now, and if you're anything like me, I'm usually okay with letting everyone else let off the fireworks. I love them. I love watching them. I think that they bring a whole bunch of families together, but I've never been very good at letting them off. I am totally down for seeing the fireworks display that Mindle Beach is putting on again for Territory Day. Yes, next Wednesday from 4 o'clock. Mindle Beach, they're putting on a huge display. John Stevens is headlining the concert. There's going to be lots of bubbles and circus fun for the kids as well, some face painting, and the event is BYO alcohol, but please remember, no glass. Territorydaynt.gov.au is where you can find out more info.
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3: 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Have you seen Dan? The Norwegian fans? They're in the stadium, they have this big drum and they all do this Viking row. The whole stadium's like, well, it's that's amazing. Cool. And then when they're in the streets for the Dutch, they all go all to the left of the line. They have some of the best fans in the world. We are freaking useless.
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0: Lady Gaga, Mix 104.9. We are all getting race ready. Next weekend is the start of the Darwin Cup Carnival. And I've got all my appointments booked for Silk Laser Clinics. You should too. They're at Gateway and Casuarina. And look, they have everything there to make you feel $1 million for race day. 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

0: Mix 104.9 Cash Tracks, all thanks to the team at Total World. Oh, I'm starting to get nervous. I can't imagine those who are in the running to win 10K cash are feeling. I feel nervous for you. But we're drawing a winner on Monday. On Monday, we are calling someone back. If you are in the running for this, if you're on the shortlist, keep your phone on you. You must answer the phone. Oh, I just cannot wait to find out who wins $10,000. Again, it's all thanks to the team at Total World who are doing their end of financial year sale. Speaking of that, there is a fair bit happening around the Top End this weekend, and I'm practically going to be at most of it. So I'll give you all the details for that. But next is your national news update.
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11: Hi there, I'm Laura Edison. Well, the Treasurer has welcomed today's jobs data, which shows there are now more Aussies working than ever before. Unemployment dropped from 4.5% in April to 4.4% in May, with more than 40,000 jobs added to the economy. Jim Chalmers telling Parliament it's encouraging.
12: It's a very welcome reminder of the strength of our labour market and the resilience of our economy in the face of all of this global economic uncertainty.
11: A jury has found a Queensland teenager not guilty after being accused of researching and testing homemade explosive to attack politicians and a Labor Day march. It had been alleged the now 17-year-old boy was planning to target former opposition leader Peter Dutton and a march in Brisbane. His mother cried in court as the decision to acquit him was handed down. New South Wales Police will soon have permanent powers to carry out knife scanning operations across the state. The Minns government is introducing legislation to make wanding powers permanent after a 2-year trial modelled on Queensland's Jack's Law. To Venezuela, and emergency services are working through the night to find people trapped under collapsed buildings in Caracas after 2 powerful earthquakes hit this morning. High casualties are expected after a 7.2 magnitude quake hit, followed almost immediately by a 7.5. Authorities are since declaring a state of emergency. And more signs that Taylor Swift and Travis Kelce will get married at Madison Square Garden in New York City. A permit has been filed with the city to close the streets around the stadium from July 2nd to July 4th. A sport now and in AFL, Essendon senior coach Dean Solomon is hopeful they'll get 7 players back from injury for their round 16 clash against North Melbourne on Sunday. Solomon says it's a much needed boost.
13: So Caldwell, Parrish, obviously McGrath, Clark will play his first game for the year after injury. So it's good to get a bit of experience back, yeah.
11: Tonight it's the Brisbane Lions who beat the Swans. And tonight in league as well, we have the Eels hosting the Rapidos. Parrot, welcome back star player Mitch Moses for his 250th NRL game. While Cam Murray returns for the Bunnies. And that is the latest in news and sport.
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14: Traffic's moving well throughout Darwin this afternoon. An easy run across all the majors, including the Stuart Highway and Tiger Brennan Drive around Palmerston. It's behaving nicely on the roads through there too, with Brostonia Avenue, University Avenue and Temple Terrace all moving fine. 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
0: We passed that high tide 5.2 metres 1 hour ago, so we're moving to a low now 2.2, and we'll reach that at 9:15. Sunny with light winds again tomorrow, tops of 32 in the city, 33 in the rural, 31 in Katherine.
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Mix 104.9. Hope you're having a fantastic Thursday. I just realised that there's a chance half our team may not show up for work tomorrow. One of them, Duffy, I think, already organised to have an early morning off from the early birds. And then I realised that, well, half the nation is going to be trying to call in sick tomorrow because they're all Socceroos fans. And we have one of those. His name's Luke. He's normally on at midday. If you do not hear him tomorrow, you know what he's done and you know he's lying. It won't be sickness. It'll be because he's wanting to watch the soccer and I won't have a bar of it. I will get myself in that Roadrunner and I will go to his house and pick him up for work. And like I said, that goes for everyone in Australia. Like if you're in charge of the place, if you're the manager at your business, there is a chance that, last minute illnesses are going to come in. If you want to read the full story, mix1049.com.au.

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1: 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We are all set for another big weekend in the Top End. It's actually going to be so much fun again. On Sunday, it's the annual Beer Can Regatta. This is probably one of our favourite ones on the calendar, and it should be yours too, because it's such an awesome day down at Mindil Beach. And it is. It's a day of it. It starts at 10 o'clock and goes right throughout the day with people, trying to race their beer can boats. For those who have never been to something like this, as it sounds, the boats are made out of beer cans. You're not allowed to use motors or anything like that. You've got to row. For floating purposes, you just got to hope for the best. To be honest, we definitely will be. We've had Duffy building our boat. She did a bit of a wreck this morning. I don't know. I don't think it's going to make it. I really don't. And I can't swim, so I've decided that I'm not going to be on the boat anymore. I'm not going to be helping. Mindil Beach markets are on for the whole day too, so come down, be a part of it. Lots of fun on the beach. Out of the water, off the beach, we're doing tug of war. There's kids' treasure hunts. We're actually going to be running that ourselves. We're going to be broadcasting live from 10 o'clock. And on Saturday, I'm going to be at Paradise Nursery. Very excited for their end of financial year sale. I have a full outdoor area that I need to start beautifying. I've, put in all the concrete, done the structures. I've been working on it for about 12 months now. So now I need the greenery. And that's exactly what I'm going to be doing. I'm bringing the trailer. You should too. They're going to have some amazing deals, up to 40% off with us there on Saturday morning. So from 9 o'clock, we'll be at Paradise Nursery. Yeah, like I said, big weekend on the way.
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9: A cruisy run wherever you're heading across Darwin this afternoon. Traffic is flowing nicely around the city, through Casuarina and across Palmerston, with no significant delays or issues to report. Just watch for roadworks on Stuart Highway at Billroy Road and take extra care near Tippendale Road, where road damage remains in place near Tiger Brennan Drive. 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

0: 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I get to literally call shopping work, and I have done for a few weeks now. I think everyone here is starting to cotton on to what I do, and so are you. We all seem to be shopping in the same places in Darwin City, which is awesome. Thank you for supporting these wonderful local businesses. We do still have a few weeks left of this. I've already done this week. So it was at the beautiful Handmade Haven. I absolutely love this store. And some fantastic little gifts that you're not going to be able to get anywhere else. She's just on Nucky Street, right next to Splash. And I was able to surprise one of our lucky shoppers there. I could see a few other people walking around the store who knew who I was. But, you're just going to be lucky. I may just jump up behind you and give you the cash. So, Darwin's Dollar Drop, you can watch out for it next week. Keep an eye on our socials for the clues of where we're going to be.
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0: 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I know it's school holidays. I know that everyone's trying to find things for the kids to do. Tonight, I am doing a kids round at Music Bingo. So, the last thing you probably want to do is cook for the kids again. You've probably been doing it all day. So bring them down to Flynn's Palmerston. They've got a fantastic new pizza menu so the family can share a pizza and then play Music Bingo for free. It is not music trivia, okay? I will help you make sure you know all the songs, but to be honest, the kids around, they know more than us. Their songs from TikTok, their new songs, Taylor Swift's in there, Disney songs. Come and have some fun with us tonight. 7 o'clock, it all kicks off. But otherwise, stick around. Jonesy and Amanda are in for the rest of the drive home.
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7: Hi there, I'm Laura Edison. Well, Australia's unemployment rate has eased slightly, falling from 4.5% in April to 4.4% in May. More than 40,000 jobs were added to the economy last month, but the number of hours people worked fell slightly, down 1.1%. Employment Minister Amanda Rishworth says ultimately it's good news for the economy.
8: This month's job data shows that jobs are up, unemployment is down, and that more people are getting the opportunity to enjoy the dignity that comes along with work.
7: There are fears the death toll from two earthquakes in Venezuela could reach well into the thousands as authorities assess the devastation and look for trapped survivors. The quakes measuring 7.2 and 7.5 magnitude have triggered a state of emergency. Back home, and South Australia's coroner has recommended that young people get a medical certificate as part of their application for a learner's licence. It follows a crash near Mount Gambier in 2020 that killed a family of three and involved a 16-year-old boy who had autism, ADHD, Tourette's syndrome and other developmental delays. The Queensland opposition has slammed the state budget, saying it does little to address the cost of living pressures. They've promised to waive fees for apprentices in priority trades while also rehashing a plan to restrict petrol price rises to 5 cents a day. And Aussie royal Queen Mary of Denmark has been celebrating a major milestone for her daughter. 18-year-old Princess Isabella is preparing for military service after the summer break, having graduated from high school. Sport now, and Collingwood coach Craig McRae admits there's a chance the Darcy Moore will miss the rest of the AFL season. The Pies skipper has suffered a number of soft tissue injuries this year, the latest in round 11. Fly says it's possible that Darcy won't be back this season.
9: I don't know if that's reality, but yeah, I think he's progressing in the right direction to suggest he will, but I'm not sure when.
7: And round 17 of the NRL tonight sees the Eels face the Rabbitohs. Mitch Moses returns from origin duties for Para. Cam Murray is back for Souths. And that is the latest in news and sport.
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10: Traffic's moving quite nasty across Darwin this afternoon. No real dramas to report at this stage. The run into and out of the city, looking the goods along Tiger Burn and Drive and the Stuart Highway. Around the airport precinct, Bagot Road and Nick Millens roads are drama-free as well. Casuarina looking pretty good too. Just keep an eye out for road damage on Tiger Burner Drive near Tibbindale Road. When a child is in hospital, Ronald McDonald House gives their family a community of support, warm meals and a place to rest, because when a child is sick or injured, family stays. The Early Birds with Dan and Duffy tomorrow morning from 5:30.
5: Miss Keller.
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20: It's showtime.
21: Well, hello, Amanda, my little jacketed turtlenecked friend.
22: I hope I'm wearing a turtleneck. It's not just my skin.
21: You look like a spy, like the Avengers.
22: Well, obviously not a very good one if I look like one.
21: I don't know how you go as a spy. You're good at keeping a secret, I'll tell you that.
22: I know, but my hearing's not great. And I say, what? Stop whispering. What?
21: And if you were to be abducted, you wouldn't even have to put a blindfold on you because you've got no idea where you are.
22: That is true. I'd be very bad at all.
21: But you look the part, which is good.
22: Thank you. I'm so excited because on the show today we are going to be talking to Dick and Angel Strawbridge from Escape to the Chateau.
21: Yeah.
22: I don't want to be one of those people that says I loved them before anyone else, but I loved them before anyone else.
21: You were the original hipster.
22: Yeah, and I love Angel's designs. She paints tiles. Mm. She makes textiles. She'll look at some old room that looks like it's been lived in by banshees and she'll turn it into something extraordinary.
21: And I like Dick's mow and beard combo.
22: Yeah.
21: Very huge.
22: Yeah, it is very huge.
21: And
22: he's uber capable.
21: Definitely.
22: He used to be, I think, a sergeant in the army.
21: Because of him, I was up on a slate roof because of him.
22: Because of your mow?
21: Because my wife said, well, if Dick can do it, you can do it.
22: Yeah.
21: Neck minute on roof.
22: Yeah.
21: Yeah. Slate roofs.
22: Careful.
21: Bring the tennis shoes. Action-packed show, Dick and Angel joining us, also Instagram, and we can't do anything till we do the Fast Five. Jonesy and Amanda driving you home with Jam Nation.

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0: We have the Fast Five. Five questions. Can you go all the way and answer all five questions correctly? If you do that, Amanda will say...
5: A double pass to see Simple Minds live is the prize. Why are you smiling, Brendan?
0: Oh, nothing. Nothing at all.
5: With technical hitches. We love them. Well, why don't we just hand everyone an old tin and bits of string
0: that
5: goes out
0: to everyone's
5: scaffolding
0: house. Because now we're national. The Jonesy Demander experience, we're Nasho. So Melbourne had the ball. Okay?
5: Did they drop the ball?
0: So Melbourne didn't pass us the ball. Come on, guys.
5: Are you sure they didn't pass us the ball?
0: Well,
5: and
0: maybe
5: they
0: handballed it. Maybe there was a cross code thing.
5: Right.
0: But I can actually, I'm not
5: We've
0: really
5: got the ball
0: balls.
5: Now.
0: We got the ball. Everything's okay. I look at Gem Y Rise Little Face.
6: Yep, we're good.
0: And it's not as pasty as it was before.
5: You look like Wendell.
0: From The Simpsons. The kid that's always sick on the bus.
5: You don't now. The colour has returned.
0: And Finn is in ride.
5: Hello, Finn.
0: Hello, Finn.
7: How you doing, guys?
5: Very well. Right. Here's question one for you, Finn. This is a tricky one. I'm going to give you some information for myself. Hugh Jackman is in that new Sheep Detective movie, which apparently is incredible. I haven't seen it. Apparently it's incredible. But which folk hero is he portraying in his very latest film?
7: It's Robin Hood.
5: Yeah, I've never even heard
0: of this. I
5: didn't
0: even know about this. Can you tell me more information?
5: I'll give you some information. Finn, do you know any more than that?
7: That's all I know.
5: Well, I know that it's called The Death of Robin Hood. Mm-hmm. Spoiler! And he stars as an aging murderous outlaw.
0: No.
5: There you go. That's a different side of the story. I just want to see him in his tights.
0: You just wanted to see him riding through the glen with his band of men.
5: Well, let's play Cover Me, shall we?
8: Cover Me. Cover Me. Cover Me.
9: I got you covered, boss.
5: Vintage Jukebox is the name of a band, and they've given a jazz remix to which song, Finn?

0: All right.
1: Do you know it?
0: Love Fool by the Cardigans.
1: It is.
2: There it is.
0: Yeah.
1: God, they turned that into a Bri Nylon stole, didn't they?
2: Finn, which Socceroos defender has been ruled out of Australia's World Cup clash against Paraguay?
0: Oh, Jesus. Ah, okay.
1: Ask your brain's trust. Do they know? Oh, Finn, thank you. You came to question three and that's where it all ended.
2: Which Socceroos defender has been ruled out of Australia's World Cup clash against Paraguay? Jonesy the Amanda driving you home with Jam Nation.
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0: Hello there. It's Jonesy DeMatt across Australia driving you home.
1: Can this thing go
2: faster than the speed of light?
3: Jonesy and Amanda's
4: Fast Five.
0: Into the Fast Five, Leanne is in Devon Meadows.

0: He's injured his groin.
1: Mm. Yeah.
0: Damn that groin.
1: I've never injured the groin before.
0: Well, you're not a sportsman. That's why. You don't use your groin in that way.
1: I've injured every other part. I wonder what it feels like. Can women injure their groin as well?
0: I think you can probably get a groin strain. I think so, like a nether regions strain.
1: Okay. Leanne, can you spell the word nauseous for
0: talking us, about
1: please?
0: Jonesy's groin, can you spell nauseous? Ryan. He's quick off the mark with that.
1: He's a pedant when it comes to spelling.
0: How do you spell pedant?
1: Susie is in Epping.
0: Hi, Susie.
2: Hey, how you going?
0: This is one of those words that so many of us get wrong. Can you spell the word nauseous?
2: N-A-U-S-E-O-U-S.
0: Whoa, very nice.
1: Susie,
0: well done.
1: You're very good.
0: Brings you to question five.
1: Dick and Angel Strawbridge are the stars of which hit TV show, Susie?
2: Escape to the Chateau.
0: Yes, they're on our show today. I'm pathetically excited.
1: I like their wine.
0: What's that?
1: Shout over the floor.
0: I can't believe I'm laughing at that. I feel like I've gone into a time machine.
1: Susie, congratulations. You've won the jam pack. It's all coming away. A double pass to see Simple Minds live. 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But Susie, keep your sleeping bag at home because you have the tickets.
2: Yes.
1: Yes.
2: Thank you so much.
0: Susie, you are welcome.
1: Carry on.
0: Well, coming up, yesterday we had an update and we spoke to Daryl Braithwaite about his health and how he's decided to retire from performing live. Mm-hmm. I've got some news about another musical Daryl.
1: Oh.
0: Musical Daryls. It's a game show that no one's interested in.
1: Hosted by Daryl Summers.
0: Maybe. I'll give that information to you next.
1: Jonesy and Amanda driving you home with Jam Nation.

0: Hello there, it's Jonesy Demander driving you home this Thursday, the 25th of June.
1: Yesterday on this very program, we spoke to Darryl Braithwaite.
0: Yeah.
1: He has announced that he doesn't feel as confident singing anymore, and so he's decided not to perform live.
0: And we said to him, you know, because it's so hard to be a singer. I was talking to Dave Campbell the other day, and when Jimmy was unwell, and he was in hospital for a hip surgery or some sort of surgery. So him and his sister Mahalia had to cover Jimmy's show in one of the Red Hot Summer tours. And then Dave was saying it took him and Mahalia to cover No Second Prize.
1: And they're both big belters.
0: And he just said the range is so much that it's so hard to cover. And then Darryl, we said, it is so hard. And then he said, but it never used to be.
1: Yeah.
0: When he was younger, it wasn't hard. And
1: no.
0: I think we expect a lot from our artists to keep going. But Darryl is 77 now.
1: And as he said, there are some days where he'd hit a note and he thought, why couldn't I do that yesterday?
0: Yeah.
1: You know, he can't control it in the way he used
0: and
1: to.
0: And it's, you know, because I love doing this, but one day I'm going to have to retire from this.
1: You'll look at the clock and not be able to tell the time. Oh, hang on. Well, that won't be a sign of anything.
0: You know, I'm being vulnerable and you're being.
1: Well, here's some more information from a different Darryl. I saw this morning. This is a social media post by Darryl Hall.
0: Oh.
1: From Darryl Hall and John Oates.
0: Mm-hmm.
1: Hi, everybody. I thought you should know that I recently received a kidney transplant from a very kind and generous living donor. 10th caller through. It happened a couple of weeks ago and I'm already starting to feel better. It was, according to my doctors, a complete success. I should be back to normal in a few months, so get ready for more music and lots of Darryl's house shows. This is where he does stuff online.
0: Yeah.
1: Don't pull a face. I like
0: they
1: it.
0: They are dreadful.
1: You all take care. Love, D.
0: You know, if Darryl Braithwaite's retiring, I think Darryl Hall should have retired a long time ago.
1: Why do you say that?
0: Oh, he's dreadful.
1: Oh, Brendan, look at him. He's recuperating. Give him a break.
0: I know. Apologies, Darryl, but, you know, really?
1: I love him. You can, what you want to say to him, you've already said.
0: Said straight to the
1: You know what?
0: Now.
1: He's obviously very grateful to his donor. In fact,
0: yes.
1: This is what he said to her. Having said that, he apparently
0: Come on.
1: Come with me.
0: No.
1: He was very attached to his old kidney, and as it was carried away in the medical room, I hope it was an operating theatre, this is what he's saying.

0: favourite place. She's gone.
1: We don't have to play the whole song. It was just a little throwaway joke, people.
2: You know, I can't go for that.
1: No, can do.
2: Dick and Angel are joining us next. Escape to the Shadow, one of our favourite shows.
1: It's Amanda back for a new season.
2: Loved it before everyone else.
1: As long as you all know that.
2: But they will be joining us next. Jonesy and Amanda driving you home with Jam Nation.
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16: A cruisy run across Darwin this afternoon with no real issues to report. Traffic moving nicely along the Stuart Highway and Tiger Brennan Drive. Around the city itself, no issues to report there too. Starting to build slightly around Casuarina, but also relatively drama-free. Be mindful though around Palmerston Regional Hospital, where roadworks are happening along Linco Road. 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
1: I'll tell you what, this has always been one of my favourite shows. They turned a crumbling French chateau into one of the most loved homes on television. Now Dick and Angel Strawbridge are back with a brand new series of Escape to the Chateau. 10 years after first opening the doors to the chateau, they're entering a whole new chapter, and they join us now, Dick and Angel. Hello.
0: Hello.
2: Hello. Hello.
3: Hi, Jonesy.
4: What an introduction. Thank you.
1: It's so great to see you. And I have nightmares about places in that are falling down and there's no amenities. When you look back at that first day where you turned the key, did you think, what the hell have we done?
2: Do you know what? I don't think that's what we thought. We just sort of thought, wow, we've got to get on with it. I think it was much more, we knew we had a lot to do, but we had a plan for it. So it wasn't sort of, it was never any sort of, what have we done? It's, let's get it sorted. Because remember, we had the two little children.
1: Yes.
2: Dorothy was on Angela's hip all the time, and Arthur was toddling around. That was a huge difference. We just had to try and make it comfortable as quickly as possible.
4: Yeah, we had so many distractions. There was so much stuff going on. You know, looking back on it, I don't think we really thought about anything. It was just always about what is the next thing, what is the next thing. I mean, the first year in terms of like toilets, if we're going to speak about that, that was interesting because we didn't have a proper sewage system here. So all of the toilet paper had to go into these special bins, and once like we actually got our sewage system, it was such a treat to actually be able to put toilet paper down. I mean, you used to go out to restaurants and then be like, where's the bin for the toilet paper?
0: But you go to Greece and that's still happening.
2: It is, you
4: exactly.
2: See, yeah.
4: Right.
0: But then I can't.
2: Yeah. I've forgotten that quite nicely. You see, I'm happy to forget 10 years ago and just say it's really quite comfy now.
1: Well, 10 years on, I know that we probably haven't seen the whole of the chateau. What bits are still left? What are we going to see you do this time around?
4: Well, this year this season is really about all the change. So, and that's what got us back into filming again, because we'd had a couple of years break while the kids were, you know, going through a real transitional time. Because we're having the biggest change that we've ever had here, we're like, let's go. So Dorothy moved into our old Strawberry Suite. Chuck does out. Arthur and Dorothy wanted their own rooms. We moved into the honeymoon suite. And as we're a wedding business, we then had a big problem, no honeymoon suite. So we started the biggest renovation that we'd done in the walled garden.
2: My wife had so many ideas. The pain level was very high.
1: I see it in your face often, Dick, when Angel goes, hey, I've got an idea, and you see you go, oh, not an idea.
4: I always get the blame. Dick is an ideas man.
2: No. I'd rather do less. That's not pretty shallow.
1: But the two of you have inspired so many people, because I watch so many of these kinds of shows, and yours has always been the standout, because, A, you actually see how you do it, but the style and the design is so different to anything you see anywhere else. You really elevate the look and of that place. It's quite extraordinary.
2: That's my girl. I take no responsibility for that. I have no idea how you get away with red hair. I've got no idea.
4: That's very kind. Thank you. But, you know, I was never very good academically at school. You know, I've got lots of common sense, good at business. But I think that has allowed my brain to sort of not be closed off creatively. You know, but I'm playful with things, you know, and I do see things differently. I mean, literally, when we have a chat, Dick will never really see the final vision, but I can always see it. It's like, it's one of my things that I always do. But, you know, I don't do the stuff that Dick does.
0: Yeah. I think that's a T-shirt. I can't do the things that Dick does.
1: Well, I'm sure it is.
0: Escape to the Chateau is out now on 9 and 9 now.
1: I can't wait.
0: Dick and Angel, thank you for joining us.
2: Lovely chatting to you. Take care.
4: Thanks for having us. Take care.
1: Lots of love. Thank you.
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12: Hi there, I'm Laura Edison. Well, a big day for the federal government, with changes to housing taxation passing in Parliament, which Labor claims will help young people to own their own home. Despite some last-minute changes and a deal with the Greens to get it through, Minister Mark Butler has told the ABC it will make a difference.
13: We're going to campaign on making sure young Australians get the opportunity to own their own home like previous generations of Australians have enjoyed.
12: A Queensland teenager has been acquitted of planning a terror attack against members of the public and the Liberal Party due to its policy on nuclear power. It had been alleged that then 16-year-old was preparing to set off an improvised explosive device at a Labor Day event in 2024. After facing trial in Brisbane, the jury spent a day deliberating before they came back with their decision to acquit him. A state of emergency has been declared in Venezuela after the country was hit by two powerful earthquakes this morning, the first measuring a magnitude of 7.2. The second quake, which occurred less than a minute later, was slightly stronger at 7.5. Several buildings have collapsed and work is right now underway to free people trapped underneath the rubble. Authorities are warning of high casualties, although no number is being reported as of yet. Back home, and Australia's unemployment rate has eased slightly. It fell from 4.5% in April to 4.4% in May. And Mick Jagger has been spotted at Paris Fashion Week. The 82-year-old seen arriving at the Dior show with his 38-year-old fiancée. This morning, the Aussies have finished their final training session ahead of tomorrow's crucial World Cup clash against Paraguay in California. John Michael has the latest.
14: The Socceroos have had their final hit out ahead of tomorrow's blockbuster in Santa Clara. Matthew Lecky and Jacob Italiano were no-shows, however, with both players to miss the clash through injury. Coach Tony Popovich remaining tight-lipped on who will replace them in the starting 11 and will unveil the squad just before kickoff. A win or draw will guarantee the Aussies a spot in the knockout round.
12: In league tonight, it's the Rabbitohs v the Eels, and in AFL at the Gabba, the Brisbane Lions host the Sydney Swans. And that is the latest in news and sport.
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16: Traffic is moving fine across Darwin this afternoon with Tiger Brennan Drive and the Stuart Highway moving nicely into and out of the city. No issues to report. If you're heading around the airport, back at Bodie McMillan's Road, also relatively drama-free. 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
4: You know, the Red Hot Summer Tour always pays dividends. You enjoy the Red Hot Summer Tour.
5: Who's in it? Just tell me the information.
4: Well, do you want me to go to top to bottom of the bill or bottom to top,
5: Brendan,
4: of the bill?
5: I don't think it's fair on them to list the bottom and who's more important.
4: Well, to me,
5: others.
4: There's no bottom here.
5: Sounds like there is.
4: It's like my Uncle Peter.
5: Did he not have a bottom?
4: No, yeah, there's no bottom at all.
5: Well, let's go sideways to sideways.
4: Oh, hang on. This is a new – well, okay. What we do know about the Red Hot Summer Tour, you've got Australian Crawl and Men at Work. So Australian Crawl, yeah. Then you got Men at Work. Love that song. And then Vicar and Linda Ball. Eskimo Joe.
5: There's more?
4: Boom, Karash, opera. Here we go. Yeah. Here we go one more time. You like Birds of Tokyo?
5: Yeah. That's massive.
4: Hang on. Ella Hooper's going, well, what about me?
5: What a lineup.
4: Yeah.
5: Have we got everyone?
4: That's everyone.
5: Okay. There's no crazy dancing fruits. Or was that you and your friends going to see them?
4: Dancing kiwi fruits. Ryan's desperately trying to find them.
5: Please why don't, Ryan. That? Why did I even
4: go
5: mention
4: on,
5: them?
4: Here we go. Crazy tasty.
5: We're the sweetest. Can they're I just on the say, festival circuit.
4: The fruit people are doing I like the mesmerizing bit. Kiwi fruits. We'll totally but then now they've got this dance jam. It's not working, okay? Just bring back the dancing fruits. Anyway. The Red Hot Summer Tour, touring nationally this October and November, Australian Crawl and Men at Work, and there's no filler on this. It's going to be a great show. Get your tickets on sale now from Ticketmaster. Go to it. Coming up, Double A Chattery, that's another thing that drops today. Yep. Scams. Don't be scammed. And you've got some good advice.
5: Well, Anita is a psychologist, and we speak to a psychologist about the psychology of scamming.
4: Ooh, there's a lot of psychologists in the room.
5: Yeah.
4: Where do you fit in?
5: I'm the dancing fruit.
4: We'll talk about that next. Jonesy and Amanda, driving you home.

0: Hello there, it's Jonesy Demander driving you home. Dak drops today. When I say Dak, I'm not talking about pants. I'm talking about Double A Chattery. This is the podcast you do with your friend, forensic psychologist Anita McGregor. And today we're talking about scams.
1: Well, this is a great thing. One of the great things about doing a podcast with Anita is she is a university lecturer in forensic psychology, and she comes across many interesting colleagues, one of whom is Dr. Andrew Reeves, who is a psychologist who works in the field of cybersecurity, looking at the psychology of not only how can we protect ourselves against scams, but how we can turn the psychology against the scammers themselves. Because even though, as he said, we're sure there's lots of bots and et cetera, AI involved, there's still a human pulling the strings.
0: Mm-hmm.
1: And so how can we get inside that human and try and turn their behavior around or stop them scamming? So a really interesting psychology of all of this. He said that, I asked if more people were being scammed these days or if it just feels like that. And he said more people are being scammed, but we need to be talking about it more, because a big element in all of this is shame. And many people don't come forward because of the shame. Anyone can be scammed. It's so easy these days. But if you are the victim of a scam, you often don't want to tell anyone. You won't tell your friends, you won't tell your family, you won't tell the bank, you won't tell the police. And we will learn more and more about how scamming works and how to stop scammers the more people talk about it and protect ourselves. There's lots of interesting research into the psychology of how people behave. And one of the companies he works with was they were looking at how to spot the vulnerabilities in your company. So what they had some very interesting tricks on how they go about it. This is a really good one.
2: Back in the day, I used to do some consultancy work, and one of our roles was to try to break into certain organizations in order to show them where the vulnerabilities are, right? And we used to do something called a USB drop, which is where we'd go to the car park of the organization and you just drop them around the car park, just a few, because then people coming to work go, that's a USB from our organization. That someone's dropped that. I'll be a good person and get it back to them. How do you find out whose USB it is? Put it in your computer. And what computer do you put it in? Your work one, because you're at work. What we did is we had a file on there, because it's not quite enough to plug in. You also have to run a file in order to launch some malware or whatever you want to do. And we played around with the name that you put as the file, and we found the most effective was executivesalaries.exe.
3: Oh, wow.
1: Who wouldn't look at that?
2: Exactly, because they go, I do want to get this back to its owner.
1: But before I do,
2: I might just open
1: it. Wow. And did you find most people did?
2: Well, yeah. And of course, nothing dangerous happened when they opened it. All it did was ping a server to say that we'd been successful. But of course, once we dropped a few USBs around, we then got ping, ping, ping, ping, ping.
0: It's akin to finding a wallet. You know, you look through the wallet.
1: Yeah. And but you might put, this is different because your whole company could be vulnerable if you upload some bad software into your computer. So what he's saying is that there shouldn't be any shaming, because otherwise you won't seek help if something happens. If you find something like that, take it to your tech team because they have the security around them to check whether this is legit or not.
0: Mm-hmm.
1: And then maybe they can give you the goss of the executive salaries if it's a real USB. But even good behavior, that's what he said. These are people who are well-intentioned. You can still be vulnerable to being exposed like this. Very interesting kind of stuff. What he says you should do if you're thinking of, if you've got a great deal in front of you, Elon Musk says, I should buy this and I need to buy it tonight. He said he tells all his family and friends to call him. He said, you need a cyber buddy, is what we should all do.
0: Mm-hmm.
1: Have a cyber buddy, whether it's your parents or someone, that you will call or they will call you at any time to say, I'm tempted by this. Do you think this could be a scam? And if it's time dependent, I've only got half an hour to make the decision.
0: Sure.
1: It tells you that's a scam. Step away from it. Have a think. Have your friend breathe some fresh air into the situation, a fresh set of eyes, and then go back to it again. So they were the big lessons for us on a domestic level, as opposed to the big cybersecurity level where they're working to try and help us. On the small level, get a buddy who you can run things by. If it happens to you, don't be ashamed. Speak up, because that will help everybody. And protect yourself as much as you can.
0: So will you be my cyber buddy?
1: But just don't call me after, say, 8 p.m. and not before, say, 8 a.m.
0: I've found some nudes.
1: They're not mine. So Double A Chattery drops today wherever you get your podcasts, or you can just go to doubleachattery.com.
0: Check it out. You know, I think this is something the tribal drum will beat for.
1: There's so many scams. Let's talk about it next.
0: Jonesy and Amanda, driving you home.
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17: Rough day? Let Jonesy and Amanda make it better.
10: No!
11: Are you joking?
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6: Jonesy and Amanda.

0: Hello there, it's Jonesy Demander driving you home. I was just thinking of scams. Remember we had someone that worked with us and her mum fell for the first hi mum scam?
1: I've lost my wallet scam. Yeah. And it was so interesting because they must try that all over the place, but she was targeted and it fit exactly the profile of her son who would often lose his wallet, etc. Mm-hmm. And this is before anyone knew about these scams. That's why, as Andrew was saying in the podcast, speak up about the scams. So the sooner you know about them, the better. She got scammed out of $14,000.
0: Was it that much? Wow. Yeah. I forgot about that. But I just remember at the time, you know, hi, mum. And it was such a vague detail.
1: Yeah, can you phone this other phone number? I've lost my wallet and my credit card.
0: Yeah, but I need to pay this bill now.
1: Yeah. And then more parents became alerted to it. Mm-hmm. My friend's elderly father lived alone and this was terrible. Someone threatened to say, oh, you've been watching pornography and I'm going to tell everyone about it. And he had to say to his daughter, I need your help. And how awful. It's just awful. And I don't know whether he'd been watching anything. I don't think he had, but you'd be terrified that they'd tell that story about you anyway.
0: Yeah.
1: So she said, Dad, we're going to go to the police. And they were pretty good at that. But this is the world we're in. They know we're vulnerable and the privacy of your own computer, your own home, easy to get stitched up.
0: And maybe this is a good way of the community getting together tribal drum wise.
1: Let's hear your scam. What's happened to you?
0: No, you're not ringing up telling us how to scam people.
1: Or if you do, but also that's part of what the research is. If you're the baddie, give us your information so we can learn from it.
0: Put on our voice disguiser.
1: Do it.
0: The tribal drummer's beating for this.
2: A wallet inspector.
3: Oh, here you go. I believe that's all in order.
1: They were simpler
0: That's
1: times.
0: Not the wallet inspector.
1: Tales of the scam.
0: Jonesy Demander, driving you home.

0: Hello there, it's Jonesy and Amanda driving you home across Australia. And the Tribal Drum is beating tales of the scam.
1: Wallet inspector.
2: Oh, here you go. I believe that's all in order.
3: On Double A Chattery, the podcast I do with Anita McGregor, who's a forensic psychologist, today we spoke to, or we're speaking to Andrew Reeves, Dr. Andrew Reeves, who is a psychologist who works in the cybersecurity field, researching why we're vulnerable to scams and how we can turn that against the so-called baddies and look at their psychology. But one of the big things is to talk about scams. How have you been scammed? There's no shame. Because the more we learn, the better we'll all be.
0: What about that dude that turns it back on the scammers and they're all inside, you know, little...
3: All the ones that are old, pretend to be old grannies. What do you want me to turn it up now?
0: Sue has joined us.
3: Hello, Sue.
4: Hi, Amanda and Jonesy.
3: Tell us about your scam. Mm.
4: Well, this year I was making plans to travel to Italy and had booked some accommodation in Florence through an online company. And about 3 or 4 weeks after I'd done that, I received an email from that company and it had all my details of the dates, how many people, and it was the name of the hotel, saying that I had to maintain that booking, I had to pay a deposit of $236. So I immediately thought, oh my gosh, I've forgotten to do that. So I sent off $236 and then it came through 15 minutes later. We didn't receive that. And stupid me sent it through again. And then the third email came back and it had jumped up to $326. So that was when I thought, oh no, I've been scammed. But it was the name of the company. All my details were there, and when the third amount came up, that's when I actually looked at the address on the email and I thought, I've been done.
3: Was the actual booking sincere? The actual booking was real. This was just someone who'd taken all their information to play with
0: and
3: you.
0: And Sue makes a good point. As soon as you look at the email, and what was there? Was a misspelling or something?
3: Or two letters transposed or something,
4: Yes, it had some different wording in it.
0: Yeah.
3: But who's going to check all that?
0: Well, you've got to check all that.
3: I know, that's where you call your friend and say, help me check all this.
0: Sue.
3: Thank you, Sue.
0: I hope you get to care of Florence.
3: Thank you.
0: John has joined us.
3: Hi, John. Well, how were you scammed?
5: Oh, we were done big time. This was done by so-called friends of about 10 years. We got invited to have a look at a bit of an investment for building through a plastic formwork company. And they said, look, your return would be about $5,000 a month once the investment's made, blah, blah, blah. We made the investment. We saw the first month of $5,000. Then after that, we saw absolutely nothing. It's been 10 years. We've lost $60,000. It was everything we had. And we can't even afford a lawyer to represent us to try and, you know, we know that the guys are still in Melbourne and they've done it to 1,000 other people.
3: No, and these were people you knew, John?
5: They were supposed to be good friends. And we found out that one of them was actually jailed for taxation fraud prior to us meeting them, so we didn't even know his background.
3: Were they deliberately playing the long game with you?
0: Yeah.
3: Had they sought you out right from the beginning, this is what they were going to do?
5: Yep, and it ruined us.
3: Oh, John, I'm so sorry to hear that.
0: Is there any other side? Are you on the other side of this now, or no, there's no way?
5: No, never come back from it.
3: Oh, John. I'm so sorry to hear that.
0: And they're friends, you know. But 10 years.
3: Who could do that to someone? Who could do that? John, I'm so sorry.
0: Jonesy and Amanda, driving you home.
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14: Hi, I'm Sally Pearson. The Women's PGA Championship tees off tonight with a massive $12 million prize purse on offer. Five Australians are in the field, including Hannah Green. The Wimbledon singles campaign of Aussies Storm Hunter and Emerson Jones have come to an end after both were eliminated in the qualifiers. The Hockey Roos have gone down 6-0 to world number one Netherlands in their Pro League clash in Belgium. And India faces Bangladesh in a crucial group stage clash at the Women's T20 World Cup tonight as they look to boost their chances of making the knockout stage.
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18: I look up from the ground to see your sad and teary eyes. You look away from me. And I see there's something you're trying to hide. And I reach for you.

0: Hello, it's Jonesy Demander driving you home. If you've just joined us, good afternoon. The tribal drum is beating tales of the scam.
1: Wallet inspector.
2: Oh, here you go. I believe that's all in order.
0: That's not the wallet inspector.
3: If we all share this information, we may learn something.
0: Michael has joined us.
3: Hello, Michael. Tell us about the scam.
4: Hi, Jonesy and Amanda. Thanks for having me.
0: Well, thanks for being on.
4: So, thank you. So what happened to me was I got a phone call from the Australian Taxation Office, and usually my tax is all in order. Annually, someone's paid to do my taxes, and these people have turned around and said that you owe $10,000 and there is a warrant out for your arrest.
3: Oh, dear.
4: Which raised a bit of a red flag, for starters, because we don't use that terminology here in Australia. Mm. But basically, they said, oh, look, we'll get your taxation office to call you. And then they put me on hold, and I got a call from the number that my taxation office does the tax from, which I thought, okay, that's a bit strange. But then when I got the phone call, it was a gentleman. And I was very lucky, because this is what made me aware of it, was the fact that the gentleman speaking, I knew full well that it was only a woman that worked there. And then as soon as I mentioned the woman's name, they hung up.
0: Ah, yeah.
3: Wow. So that's very thorough, isn't it?
0: When it comes from the number.
4: Very, very thorough.
3: Oh, wow. Lucky. But any time, this is what Dr. Andrew Reeves was saying. If this plays right into fear, you haven't paid a fine, you're under arrest. You're under arrest, something. And all of this stuff, if there's any fear involved, don't pay, don't do anything. This is where you get a second opinion.
0: I know the tax officer always at me and I go, well, okay.
3: But seriously, don't do this stuff without checking with one of your friends or with some other authority.
0: You've got to get a cyber buddy?
3: A cyber buddy.
0: Michael, thank you.
3: Thank you, Michael.
0: Corinne is with us.
3: Corinne, tell us about the scam.
5: Hi, Jonesy and Amanda. Yes, I wasn't scammed, but my mum was. I was coming home from work and I said hello to my mum and she was on the phone. And I'm like, oh, why are you holding a blanket? And why are you on the phone? And who are you on the phone to? Anyway, this guy on the other line, not to be racial, but he was from another country. Mm-hmm. Anyway, he was saying, as I told you, Peruse, you need to put the blanket over the computer and step away from your computer. Can you please do that? And then I'm like, Mum, wait, who are you on the phone to? And she's like, I've got a virus on my computer and there's a guy on the phone, he's helping me diagnose it. And I'm like, he's asked you to put a blanket over the computer and walk out of the room.
0: Yeah.
5: And I'm just like, and he's like, excuse me, but this is a confidentiality phone call. I'm like, get off the phone, like, to my mum. I'm like, what the hell? They've asked an innocent woman to log into her
3: computer. Were her cyber buddy and you saved her, Corinne.
0: Yeah, because a lot of those antivirus people, they're selling you and they're just getting into the computer.
3: Yeah, that's right.
0: Yeah.
3: Thank you, Corinne.
0: And the blanket, you put that over the computer so you can't see what they're doing as they're looking into your account.
3: Yeah.
0: Good thing you were there, Corinne.
3: Yeah.
0: Sue has joined us as well.
3: Sue, what happened to you? Hi, Sue.
6: Oh, hi. How are you going?
3: Very well. What scam was used on you?
0: We thought you were scamming us, Sue.
6: Oh my God, I've done a beauty. Mm. So it was to do with share trading. I was using a legitimate trade sharing platform.
0: Yep.
6: It's very well known to people in Australia, especially. And I don't know how I got contacted. I've not been able to figure out how they contacted me in the first place. But it was to buy shares on the NASDAQ.
0: Mm.
6: And then, so we bought these shares and there were about 30 of us in the group. And after you think about it, after it's all happened and everything, you wonder if those people were actually part and parcel of the actual scam.
0: Yep.
6: But when I reported it to the bank who manages my trading platform, he said to me, oh, my God, you're not the first person who's done this. Now, there were about 30 people who this has happened to, sorry. There were about 30 people in our group that we were doing this with. And needless, we bought legitimate shares. I did all my due diligence on the company that it was doing. The people's names were all correct. They worked for this company in New York. And, yeah, what it was, it turned out to be, is a pump and dump, which was new yep. to me.
3: What's pump and dump?
6: So you buy the shares. Mm-hmm. Yeah, you buy the shares at an elevated price.
0: Mm-hmm.
6: Well, you buy the shares at price and they say they're going to go up X amount or whatever. In this case, it was $21 per share. They were supposed to go up to $32. They did go up to $28. And I'm busily saying, oh, I want to sell. I've made enough profit. I don't care about the 32.
0: Yep.
6: You know, I want to, no, don't sell. Wait, they're going to go up further. And because they were giving the information that was actually legit, it seemed at the time. Anyway, they never got to 32. They got to 28. And then within 2 days, they were 17. And then within a week, they were down, they dropped right down to $5 something. And I think they're worth about a dollar now.
3: So were they manipulating the market? Yeah,
0: So they're saying to Sue, they're speculating. They're saying, these things are going to go to 32. You can trust me on this. And then it gets to 28. And this is what makes people that are good with shares. Like, I would have got out of 28. I'm not a share person. I don't understand that sort of stuff. It's not something I dabble in. So that's what had happened with Sue.
3: But so did they inflate the market and then drop the market?
6: It would appear that somebody, whether it's the actual company itself or potentially even the scammer people, I don't know, they flog the market and then they take...
0: How much did you lose, Sue?
6: Oh, my God, $80,000.
0: Oh, Sue.
3: Yeah.
0: Oh, you know.
3: But you did all your due diligence.
0: That's one Bitcoin, Sue.
3: What more can you do? You did all your due diligence.
0: Yeah.
3: This is why this is so hard.
0: And if anything, in talking to you, Sue, and talking to Amanda, I just realised that you can't do the share market, Amanda.
3: No. I wouldn't know how. But
0: maybe you just give me all your money.
3: Okay, and put it in an envelope and you can sleep on it.
0: Okay. Well, that'd be a big, big mattress. Thank you, Sue. I'm sorry to hear about that. And thank you for all your calls. Just get yourself a cyber buddy.
3: Yeah, but even if the cyber buddy is you, meaning do all your diligence. Mm-hmm. But look, Sue did that too. We live in a modern world and it's hard.
0: Instagram is not a scam.
3: We've got $2,000 on the line.
0: It's Jonesy and Amanda driving you home for Jam Nation.

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6: Hi there, I'm Laura Edison. Well, a chorus of cheers and applause has erupted in Parliament as the federal government's controversial tax reforms passed. The reforms will restrict negative gearing to new builds and remove the 50% capital gains discount from July of next year. It was able to pass after the Greens agreed to support it in exchange for an extension to the NDIS inquiry. A young mother mauled by a great white shark in Sydney is no longer in a critical condition, with her family revealing she's been reunited with her one-year-old daughter. Leah Stewart had to have her arm amputated and still needs to undergo more surgery, but apparently has been able to speak sooner than expected and even remembers the whole thing. It's feared the death toll from two earthquakes in Venezuela could climb into the thousands. A state of emergency has been declared with searches underway for survivors. William Barnhart from the US Geological Survey has told the ABC they hit within seconds of each other.
7: They only occurred about 39 seconds apart from each other, so that's a really rapid succession of seismic events. And perhaps more importantly, this is a large earthquake that happened very close to some very dense population centres.
6: Australia's unemployment rate has eased slightly. It fell from 4.5% in April to 4.4% in May. More than 40,000 jobs were added to the economy last month, but the number of hours people worked fell slightly, down 1.1%. And council elections in South Australia have been delayed until April of 2027 after serious concerns were raised about the Electoral Commission's ability to run them. It's more now, and Essendon senior coach Dean Solomon is hopeful they'll get seven players back from injury for their round 16 clash against North Melbourne on Sunday. Solomon says it'd be a much-needed boost.
8: So Caldwell, Parrish, obviously McGrath, Clark will play his first game for the year after injury, so it's good to get a bit of experience back, yeah.
6: Tonight in AFL, it's the Lions feed the Swans. And tonight in league, it's the Eels hosting the Rabbitohs. Parra, welcome back star player Mitch Moses for his 250th NRL game. Well, Cam Murray returns for the Bunnies. And that is the latest in news and sport.
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10: Miss Keller.
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21: Thursday, or Friday Junior, as we say in the trade. Are you watching the round ball game? You're enjoying it?
10: Very much so. Yep. I just saw that I've been looking. I love the memes more than anything.
11: Mm-hmm.
10: We're talking about when Scotland meets Mexico, there won't be any booze left in America. Scotch versus tequila. What are you going to do?
11: I like the wall of defence that Mexico's put up.
10: Well, they're going to say, you know, bagpipes and a mariachi band. What mm-hmm. an incredible mix of energy it will be.
11: What about the witch doctor? Do you know about this?
10: Is this the Ghanaian?
11: The Ghanaian witch doctor.
10: Mm-hmm.
11: We've got some information about that. The pub test has come out. This is an interesting one. We're all standing around the water cooler before, and it was very divisive, this particular issue.
10: It's about emotion. It's about relationship etiquette. What do you do if you don't like your husband's partner?
11: Yeah.
10: Husband's best friend's wife.
11: Yeah.
10: Yeah. Well, do you say anything?
11: We'll put that to the pub test. Also coming up, Instagram is here, jonesydemanda.com.au. It's Jonesy Demanda driving you home for Jam Nation.

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0: we are.
1: Hello there, it's Jonesy and Amanda driving you home for Jam Nation this Thursday, the 25th of June. World Cup fever. I'm appreciating the round ball game. I say the word round ball game.
2: It's giving me the ick every time you do it.
1: I've watched the whole series of Ted Lasso, and I coach soccer.
2: I think
1: when my son was younger.
2: I remember you telling me that your son actually, when you were his coach, wasn't there one entire coaching day where you all just tried to get a push bike out of a tree?
1: Yeah. Well, we were standing there at the Oval. There was a push bike in the tree, which I found fascinating because it was quite high up in this gum tree.
2: And they said, coach, can we get on with this?
1: Well, the fellas kept saying, how did the push bike get in the tree? I said, boys, we can either run around the Oval or we can all climb up and get the push bike out of the tree. So we all climbed up in the tree and then the main coach came along. I was like the secondary coach and he just looked, had his clipboard, looked for the team and we're all up in the tree.
2: Trying to evolve.
1: And I said, I kind of just blame them. But, I love Ted Lasso. That was a good show. And I don't know if I understand soccer so much. I know, Jemai Rye, you play soccer.
3: Yeah, I love soccer.
2: And we football. Use you to explain the rules more than anything.
1: Well, it just, could we just pep it up a little bit more? I was watching indoor soccer and that's really speedy. Can we perhaps?
2: Why don't you put a word in with FIFA and see if you can just get the highlights?
1: Just make it,
2: can you just play the highlights, guys?
1: Just make it speedy. Or maybe have some sort of, sexual tension that you get between Hannah Waddington and Ted Lasso.
2: But what I'm loving about the World Cup is not necessarily what happens on the field pitch. Is it, or whatever we call that. It's this wonderful stories around it. Well, we've covered quite a few.
1: I'm loving this story that's going on between England and Ghana's 0-0 all draw. Ryan, does that happen often?
2: Yeah.
3: Yeah, it can be quite common.
1: There's no winner. Anyway, what's happening, it's got nothing to do with the game. It's got something to do with the Ghanaian witch doctor.
4: FIFA seriously needs to ban this guy from the World Cup. This guy did something so weird, Harry Kane turned into Darwin Nunez. And you won't believe what Kane said after the match. After scoring a brace in his first World Cup match, Kane looked unstoppable. But before Ghana's game against England, the Ghanaian witch doctor said, I'm going to put a curse on Harry Kane. He won't get injured, but he won't score against my country. You won't believe, but it actually worked. In the 85th minute, Kane found himself completely unmarked. Kane would normally score that with his eyes closed, but somehow blasted the ball into space. After this miss, Kane said, I felt dizzy, and the goalpost looked bigger.
1: I love those AI presenters. Give them a job.
2: But Harry Kane would normally, as he said, have nailed that.
1: Mm-hmm.
2: So he put a curse on Harry Kane and the curse wasn't to harm him.
1: Yep.
2: It was just to stop him scoring. Nil all.
1: That's a bit of juju, bad juju during the witches.
2: There's new news, isn't there, though, about the witch doctor? Why are you looking at me like that?
1: No, I don't know.
2: Because he's lifted the curse.
1: Well, that's what he just said in AI Man. Didn't you hear it? He's taken the curse off.
2: Mm-hmm.
1: The other thing that we've been following is John Safran has a show on SBS. It's called Wogball, Australia's Beautiful Game. Australia, we got caught up in a witchery scam.
2: Are they wearing witchery?
1: Only on Saturday night. No, they weren't wearing women's reasonably priced fashion. They were.
2: Were they being overly verbose?
1: In 1969, Johnny Warren from the Socceroos, they set up a little scam to get a witch, but the problem is they didn't pay the witch, and then it all went to pack.
5: The last we saw of him was at the airport shaking his fist at the Australian team that we'd robbed him and hadn't paid the money and that he'd put a curse on the Australian team from then on.
6: Ever since they did the runner, everything started going wrong.
7: We took 38 hours to get to Tel Aviv. Three of our best players all were suddenly sick. When Australia played Iran, that was Australia's game. We didn't win it. For some reason, we didn't win it. That's the witch doctor. So every time you see those things, you think, the curse is still there.
1: Don't mess with witches, mad or otherwise.
2: Mm-hmm. Well, so if we are out of form, it's nothing to do with us. It's the witch doctor. Good excuse.
1: It's because Amanda's been shopping at witchery again. It's really well-priced fashion.
2: Well, coming up next, let's go down to the Jonesy Amanda Arms for the pub test.
1: I like
2: this is a very interesting one. If you and your husband have another couple who are his best friend and the friend's wife, and you can't stand her, should you say something?
1: Let's talk about this next. At the Jonesy and Amanda Arms, it's Jonesy and Amanda driving you home for Jam Nation.
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23: Shouting at traffic? Pointless. Shouting with Jonesy and Amanda? Therapeutic.

0: Jonesy and Amanda driving you home. This Thursday, the 25th of June. Thursday, it's close to Friday. That's why we call it Friday Junior. Let's get on down to the Jonesy and Amanda Arms for the pub test.
1: The pub test.
2: Pub test.
1: Does not pass the pub test.
2: Pub test.
1: Pub test. Does it pass the pub test?
2: Pub test.
3: Yeah, the pub test.
1: Doesn't pass the sniff test.
0: What'll it be?
4: It's not helpful.
3: Well, this is quite nuanced. I saw this in the New York Times magazine that a reader asked an ethicist columnist, what do you do? My husband's best friend is married to a woman who is an eternal victim, a compulsive liar and a horrible gossip. Nice enough on the surface, but dig a few inches deep and you quickly realise she's burned about every bridge she's ever built. Her husband has accused mine of being distant, so his best friend is saying, why are you pulling away from me? So he's sort of saying, what's going on here? She's saying, my husband's a nice man and is a people pleaser, doesn't want to say anything. But should he? Should I encourage my husband to tell his friend the truth? I don't think you can.
0: Can't do it.
3: I think you just let your husband see his friend without the partners being involved and suck it in for the times you have to see each other. You cannot say anything. Or else, if this is that offensive to you, just drift off as friends and never see them again. Because you cannot say, if he's a good guy, he'll defend his partner.
0: Mm-hmm. Curious though. If it was a guy, I think a lot of people would tell the woman that the guy is a piece of work if the roles were reversed. I think people that would be a better option. But in this case, you can't say anything. Kids, wives, so if it was a guy, possibly.
3: You think a woman could say to a woman, we don't like your husband?
0: Yeah, I reckon so.
3: But if someone said that to you, you're just going to get your back up and become hugely defensive of your partner.
0: Because you've picked the partner.
3: That's right. So even if they give you the irrits as well. Mm-hmm. So what can possibly come from this other than anger?
0: If you want to ruin the friendship, then blab away.
3: Well, and that's what some people are saying. Limit the time you see them as a couple, etc. Others are saying, well, if you're conflict averse, well, you can't have this friendship. You need to man up and say the truth.
0: What do you think?
3: Phrase it like this. Telling your mate you don't like their partner.
0: It's Jonesy and Amanda driving you home for Jam Nation.

0: Hello there, it's Jonesy and Amanda, driving you home.
1: Free money. Fast money.
2: Extra cash.
3: Any money. Jonesy and Amanda's.
0: This is a great chain reaction. 10 questions, 60 seconds on the clock. You could pass if you don't know an answer. We'll come back to that question if time permits. You get all the questions right, $1,000.
4: You can make it $2,000 by answering a bonus question, but it is double or nothing.
0: Simon is with us from Castle Hill.
4: Hello, Simon.
5: Hey, how are you going?
0: Good, thanks, Simon.
4: Well. You sound like you're talking in a
0: bucket.
4: Yeah,
0: what's with that phone?
5: Sorry, hang on.
0: Hey,
5: how's that?
4: There you go.
0: We want you to be in the best voice that there possibly is,
5: Simon. Yeah, I'm
4: ready. Are you ready? You're poised? Got your stomach in, eyes to the front, all those things?
5: Yeah, I'll focus. I'm ready.
0: Oh, okay, Simon, don't give us attitude, mate. We just want to give you money.
4: We've got 10 questions, Simon. We've got 60 seconds. If you're not sure, say pass. We might have time to come back, all right?
5: Yep.
4: Okay, Simon, get ready because here we go. Here comes question number one. What's half of 60?
5: 30.
4: Question two. What's the main ingredient in guacamole?
5: Avocado.
4: Question three. Taking melatonin is said to help with what?
5: Vitamin D.
0: Oh.
4: Taking melatonin.
5: Oh, sleep.
4: Question four. What town do the Simpsons live in?
5: Springfield.
4: Question five. KFC has how many herbs and spices?
5: 11.
4: Question six. If one is envious, what colour are they said to be?
5: Ooh, pass.
4: Question seven. What kind of food is a durian?
5: Pass.
4: Question eight. In American football, how many points is a touchdown worth?
5: Five.
0: Ah.
4: It's six. And I was feeling bad that we should have pulled you up on that a bit earlier, that we let you get
0: Amanda
4: away.
0: Amanda likes you, Simon.
4: Yes, people will complain
5: Thank
4: that I didn't just rule you out.
0: Which people will complain?
4: Oh, we should have just beeped you, but...
0: I don't want to beep Simon.
4: No, but Simon, I'm glad you hung around.
0: Do you want to go through the rest?
4: If you're envious, what colour are you? What colour?
5: Green.
4: And a durian is a fruit.
0: Yep.
5: Fruit.
0: Do not crack one on a plane.
4: No, apparently they stink. It tastes delicious, but stink like hell.
5: Yeah. Oh, I don't want that.
4: No.
0: No one wants that. Simon.
4: Thank you, Simon.
0: Thank you.
4: You can go back to being distracted again. Thank you for playing.
0: You can go back to being offhand. if you would like to join us for Instagram, it'll be back tomorrow.
4: Coming up, your calls for our pub test, telling your mate that you don't like their partner.
0: Yeah.
4: Has this passed the pub test?
0: It's Jonesy and Amanda driving you home for Jam Nation.
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8: 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Labor were pretty quick to yell and scream and try and crucify. I remember it was Josh. It's like the pot calling the kettle black, Katie.
7: I like Manuel. He's a nice man. And where it becomes an issue for me is not only that driver behaviour, but the cover-up. And then, has there been any use of the taxpayer-funded vehicle in appropriate way?
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0: right on. Hello, it's Jonesy and Amanda driving you home. Is it just me, or was that Madonna walking out of the shop with that underpants
1: on? No, she wasn't at the shops. I just saw some footage before of Madonna exiting a very executive hotel, mm-hmm. or exclusive hotel. She's got a bodyguard with her, and she's got what look like fishnet stockings, mm-hmm. very short skirt. Her face look. I'm a big fan of Madonna's, and I think she can be anything she wants to be. But when she walks out of a hotel like that and she hasn't got any undies on, it's a little confronting.
0: Yeah. Has she forgotten, perhaps? Maybe the bodyguard, perhaps. Hey, Madge, you might just want to check.
1: I can see you, Madge.
0: Hey, Madge, you might just want to check before you go out. Thursday's great because we get on down to the Jonesy Demander Arms for the pub test.
2: The pub test.
3: Pub test.
2: Does not pass the pub test.
3: Pub test.
2: Pub test. Does it pass the pub test?
3: Pub test.
4: Yeah, the pub test.
2: Doesn't pass the sniff test. Stop it. It's not helpful.
1: Interesting one today. This was in the New York Times magazine. A reader asked the ethicist columnist, saying that my husband has a wife we don't like.
0: Mm.
1: No, that would be you. My husband has a best friend and we don't like his wife.
0: Yep.
1: And she's saying, do I encourage my husband to tell his friend the truth as to why we're growing apart? Because the husband's friend was saying, why don't we see you anymore?
0: Yep.
1: He asked the question. She's saying, or do we just continue to silently grow apart? I feel my husband owes it to him as a friend to explain his wife is someone we don't want in our lives. It's none of your business. I don't think you can do it.
0: If it was the guy who was the piece of work, that would come out. But this, where we are now.
1: Do you think that a woman would tell a woman, we don't like your husband?
0: Yeah. And you would say it, but you'd say it in a, you know what, women are really good at being diplomatic, so you would be very diplomatic about it.
1: And still, that's the message.
0: Men can't candy coat this.
1: I don't think this is a message anyone wants to hear because if someone says, hey, we don't feel great about your partner, that person, if they're a good person, will defend their partner. There's no winners in this. It's up to you to deal with how you want to see your friend and his partner, but you cannot say you don't
0: like
1: it.
0: It's a hiding to nowhere.
1: So telling your mate you don't like their partner, does it pass the pub test?
5: Well, you can't because it's not so much just your mate, but if it's actually a family member, and it's a woman involved making all those accusations, you'll lose the rest of your family. So you can't, you've got to suck it up and just take it as it is.
6: Oh, you know what? You're going to ruin a friendship because friends and parents, in-laws, no one's going to get on 100%. I would just say keep it hush-hush. You don't want to ruin a friendship over that because then you could just not double date with your friend and not see him as much. But I would not tell him.
7: I have a friend that was in a similar position and it was so far to the point that she was actually emotionally manipulating him and, affecting his mental health. So I think sometimes you do have to say something because they need to know that they've got support.
8: Daisy raised a very valid point and I think it would all be almost uncountable the amount of relationships that have ended when women have told their friend. But men, on the other hand, will keep their mouth shut. It's your mate. You just put up with his missus. That's just the way it is. You make allowances for your mate. And one of the allowances is if you don't like his missus, that's the Aussie way.
0: Yeah, keep your pie hole shut.
1: Some interesting opinions there. Mm-hmm. I like the one that if she's affecting his mental health, maybe you do need to say something.
0: What if your missus walks out of a hotel sans underwear? Not your missus, but your mate's missus.
1: If the hotel called sans underwear, then it's okay.
0: You're not telling anyone.
1: Tomorrow's...
9: Righto, you two. That's enough.
1: Tomorrow is very exciting. Our Friday Field Sessions, we had James Rain last week. We won't say who we've got tomorrow.
0: Do you want to say who it is or you want to sit on your treasures?
1: Madonna, sit on your treasures.
0: Okay. No, this is fun because then people will come back.
1: Yeah.
0: Yeah.
1: They're big and they're great. Let's just go home now.
0: Yeah, okay.
1: We'll see you tomorrow.
0: Do you want to hear more of this? 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
16: 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On today's show, what do you always travel with? We're getting excited about tomorrow's big midday game, must win for the Socceroos. What is your workplace doing? Are they letting you watch it? We want to know. And also today's, we've got this week's Small Thing, Big Joy. Coming up next on the show then, what do you always travel away with?
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0: way to heaven.
1: Christian O'Connell's show. Do you guys always have certain things that whether you're going away for one night or a week or two, they are your essentials, whether it's comfort items, but you have to pack them? My alarm clock goes wherever I go.
2: That's crazy.
3: I literally turned it off this morning and packed it in my bag, and my wife just went in the darkness. Wow.
4: Wow.
3: Like, get a load of this guy. Okay, productivity hack guy. Why don't you jump on Diary of CEO and tell everyone about your head? It was all a very slick operation.
2: Just use your phone.
3: No, I can't. I never use my phone as the alarm.
4: What really? Are you?
3: No, no, no. I don't trust the Apple Corporation. They're trying to gradually shut us down and rise the machines. Not on my watch.
4: What do you think, you're King Charles or something? He packs everything, including his bed, when he goes.
3: How do you even know that? Again, these are just like things that people make up about the royal family.
4: He packs a million different things.
3: How do you know? Sorry, did you work with him?
4: He's well known for it.
2: He's very famous for it.
3: He's well known for packing his bed.
2: Maybe it's a British thing, Patsy. Maybe they just bring everything everywhere.
3: Yeah, that's right.
4: Everything.
3: You're right. In another bag is my bed. I dismantled it whilst my wife was sleeping.
2: Alarm clock's crazy.
3: No, I'll tell you why, because that thing's just dependable.
2: Also, is a phone.
3: No.
2: So is this a whole
3: team? Shut down or do an update or anything like that. It's never, ever let me down. Wow. So what do you take with you? Are there certain things you... The other ones are, I have to take my Sharpie pens. Even though I'm only going away for 2 days, I'm taking 7 with me. I've got backups of backups of backups. I can't be looking around for my Sharpie fine nib pens.
2: Wait, so your two essentials for traveling are an atomic NASA alarm clock and Sharpie pens.
3: I'm going to England for 8 days, right, on Saturday. Guess how many Sharpie pens I'm going. Even though I'm seeing family and friends
4: in
3: a couple of meetings.
4: What are you here for?
3: 10. 10. I bought a whole new 10 pack.
2: You never know when creativity's going to strike.
3: You never know. I might be up there in the sky with my atomic clock, and I'll need some pens as well. Patsy, what do you always take with you when you go away?
4: Well, I'm very minimalist nowadays. I never used to be. No, I am. I really am. Even down to, like, you know, my toilet bag, I've got my minis, and I don't use them when I'm at home. I've got my mini shampoos and everything.
3: That's very well organized.
4: I have to. Otherwise,
3: do you collect them when you stay at hotels? My wife does that.
4: Yeah, of course I do. Yeah.
3: Would just empty the place.
4: Yes.
3: I'm like, we don't need half that stuff. It's not good enough for like one wash.
2: Yeah, it's
3: like the hands going on the whole ledge in the shower. Like, I'll take this.
4: We ran out of toothpaste at home the other day, but I had one of the tiny, like a Barbie size.
2: One squeeze.
3: That's it. Yeah. It's all right to do a couple of back molars.
4: Yes, and I said to the family, you will have a go at me when I'm at the hotel pinching all this stuff, but I've saved the day with my mini toothpaste.
3: Don't worry, I've got 0.5 millimetre, 1 gram of toothpaste. Yes. Yeah. Christian, I never go anywhere without my AeroPress, my coffee maker and coffee grinder. Anytime I go through security, my bag gets diverted to the side funnel of shame.
2: Yes.
3: The security guard always asks, is this your bag? And I just smile with, it's a coffee grinder. It's become my travel ritual. Christian, I always travel with my calculator. What do you need a calculator for?
2: And especially, I mean, it must be an advanced calculator because the phones have a calculator.
3: Yeah. Maybe also, what are you adding up? Please tell me why you're traveling with your calculator. Christian, I won't travel anywhere without my chiropractic pillow. I'm 24.
2: I travel with a little inflatable pillow when I do a long-haul flight. So my coccyx doesn't get sore.
4: I
2: blow it up on the fly.
3: I didn't know that was such a thing. That's a great idea. And you're right. Well, as soon as I land, I'm in agony with that lower back.
2: Yes. Yes.
3: So how does it work? Is it a lumbar support?
2: No, it's just like a little flat pillow that you put under your bum. It's more for my bum than my back, because like the little bone on my bum gets so sore.
3: Yeah, because I guess you're sat on it for too long.
2: Yeah, and it inflates itself and then it deflates into pretty much like paper thin.
3: Mm. Kyle has come back to us and he said he takes his own calculator. And we said, well, you know, why don't you just use it on the phone? All phones have a calculator now as standard. He said, same reason, Christian, you take your own individual alarm clock. It's more accurate. Maths be maths.
2: Yeah, let me check.
3: You know, 7 is 7 is 7.
4: Yeah.
3: Sorry, it's 14.
4: Or is it like car speedos that can be out by like 6 or 7, you know, Ks?
3: Oh, you probably use that to the police officers, don't you? you must be wrong, that radar gun you've got there, officer. It must be incorrect.
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0: Christian O'Connell Show. What are you doing tomorrow midday? Because the Socceroos really need you.
1: Yes.
0: Must win now against Paraguay. It's a midday.
1: Beautiful.
0: It's not early in the morning. It's a Friday. I'm pretty confident it's going to be a big, thumping win for the Socceroos as well. But what are people doing? Are there some companies that are letting people do a half day or work from home so they can support their country and get around the green and gold and the Socceroos? What are people doing?
1: Surely that's the patriotic thing to do. It'd be unpatriotic to make someone do their job, I would say, on a Friday afternoon when the Socceroos are playing.
0: Let us know, what are you doing about the game tomorrow? What is your company doing? I'd love to know what companies are doing it right. Either putting a big TV on, doing a screening and letting people just watch the game and then go home afterwards, or go home early, because it's rare in Australia when you're supporting the team that it's on at a decent time. That is prime time.
1: Yeah.
0: It's a knockoff early time. It's made for it as well. The third game, the last group game as well. It's a big game tomorrow. Do you remember a couple of weeks ago, right at the cusp, the eve of the World Cup beginning, we had high hopes, as we should have done, for the Socceroos. Great opening game. I asked you, I commissioned you, Rio, to make an unofficial anthem for the Socceroos. Listen to this now. Sadly, it's dated real quick because you talked about spanking the Yanks and they spanked us.
1: They
0: spanked us. Right on the botty at 5 a.m.
2: Flying out of Sydney, going to the States, scoring for your country, playing for your mates.
0: Get ready.
2: Spanking Yanks.
0: Oh.
2: Feeding turns.
0: Yeah.
1: Did that.
2: Paraguay.
0: Come on, midday.
2: Put those shirts. Iracunda.
0: Playing.
2: I'll tell you what. The Aussie boys can play. It's a long way.
0: Oh, this is aged real quick. But no, we believe. Ted Lasso asked us to believe. Let's believe.
2: It's a long way.
0: Oh, it really is. You didn't realize how prophetic you were. If you're green and gold, suddenly it's a bit further back. Oh, bloody hell. All right. But the team, the Socceroos out there, they really need us tomorrow at midday. There are no excuses not to get around the green and gold. It should be a really good game tomorrow as well. Paraguay are a decent team as well. It really does need a big Socceroos win.
1: Yes.
0: A lot of people frustrated with team selection. Some players who are, well, just sat on the side. But anyway, tomorrow, what are you doing at midday? More importantly, what are your companies that you work for? What are they letting you do? Christian, I'm already excited. I've ordered a brand new 75-inch TV for the game tomorrow.
3: Oh.
0: I'll be representing Green and Gold.
1: 75 is a huge TV.
0: Yeah, but
1: that's
0: it's better.
1: Whopper.
0: Even bad TV is better on a big TV. You should have gone up to 80, Adam. You know, when you see it tomorrow, you'll know. Adam, I love that. 75-inch brand new TV for the game. Christian, Work Social Club, C-S-I-R-O, buying us all pizza for the Socceroos game tomorrow, showing it on the Lecture Theatre big screen.
3: Oh, wow.

0: What?
1: Even our scientists.
0: Wow.
2: Christian, our team, our boss has booked a table at the local pub to watch the game Friday. Mm. What a great boss. That's brilliant. We're having a 2-hour lunch from 12 to 2 tomorrow. Pizza supplied and free beer.
0: Oh, wow.
2: Fantastic. And we're being ordered to wear team colours. Otherwise, you don't get the beer. Oh.
0: Right.
2: This was the boss's idea, Rachel. That's great. We've got Wendy on the line now. Wendy, are you a teacher?
3: I'm a teacher, yes.
2: And what age are the kids that you teach?
3: I teach prep, so right. 5.
2: Okay. And what are you doing tomorrow at midday? Going down the pub?
3: Be nice.
2: Chuck them out in the oval. Kids, just play for a couple of hours, okay? Do a couple of laps. And we're off down the pub. What are you doing, Wendy?
3: So the Department of Education has actually sent out communication to schools in Victoria to encourage them to put it on in their classrooms at 12 o'clock.
2: I think that's brilliant, though. That's Do you remember the joy of something significant happening and the old TV with legs and wheels being wheeled in? The excitement.
1: Yep.
2: At prep as well, the excitement.
3: Oh, they'll love it. So we've all got TVs in our classroom, so we'll put it on, and then our principal has said that he'll put it on in the big 4-metre TV in the gym at lunchtime.
2: That is fantastic. I love this. More of this. Brilliant. Yep. Wendy, enjoy the game tomorrow, and thank you for what you and your colleagues do as teachers as well.
3: Thank you.
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0: All right, what small thing gives you big joy? 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Share it. 0475-03-1043. Patsy, what's yours?
1: Mine is driveway goodbyes, which I think is a dying art. So it doesn't matter. Whenever we go up to my parents' place, whether it's a small visit, could be just 5 minutes to drop something off, pick something up, or a long visit on a Sunday afternoon, they will always come out and wave us goodbye. Always,
0: oh,
1: always
0: that's
1: have.
0: So sweet.
1: But it's a dying art. I think it's dying off with the older generation where they would always see you off. And it's so beautiful. And I know one day when they're not around,
0: you'll miss that wave.
1: I will miss that so
0: much.
1: That's
0: really touching.
1: And it's just the simplest thing. And mum will wait until you're down out the road. Of sight.
0: I'm still the same, Pats, right? Kids, my two daughters now, will obviously drive their own cars.
1: Yeah.
0: I still walk them to their cars, help them with their crap, and then we'll wave them off down the road.
1: Oh.
0: They're like, you can go now. No, it's just a thing. You're right, it's a generational thing.
1: It really is, yeah. There was never a time when I was growing up, if you visited an aunt and uncle or cousins, where they didn't come out and wave you off. Yeah, now we don't do it anymore, and I think it's a real shame.
0: And do you know what I do? If you are the receiver of the wave off, you should give it a very polite old beep beep on the horn as you go.
1: Yes, always a
0: time. That's the
1: one.
0: Way. Yeah, that's the way if you've been raised right. Just a cheeky one, not the big old That's antisocial, but a little polite beep beep.
1: Yeah.
0: You know, as you're being waved off, if you're the wavee and they're the wavers, then you've got to return it with the old beep beep.
1: Yeah, I still
0: do that. Going down the road.
1: Yeah, with mum and dad, though. They're the only ones I do because they're always out the front in the driveway waving us off. I think it's a beautiful thing.
0: If I came to visit you, would you wave me off? I think I can imagine what kind of wave I'd be getting off.
1: Thank God he's gone.
0: Is she flipping me the bird?
1: No, I am not.
0: What is that?
2: They don't do that enough anymore. The old driveway bird.
0: Yeah. The bird bite.
1: Who are you kidding? You wouldn't come out west. You don't come out west.
0: I might do if I knew I was going to get the wave off. Just to experience that. Rhea, what small thing? But that was a beautiful one, Patsy. Thanks for sharing that. Rhea, what's yours?
2: I had a goodie yesterday. I was at the petrol station, pulled in behind this guy in front of me. He filled up first. He went in. I came in after. I caught him napping. He's looking around at the Allen's lollies, the snakes. He's having a little look at the ice cream. Right in front of him, I paid before him.
1: Oh, that's so satisfying.
2: Sorry, brother. You snooze,
0: you
2: lose.
0: You snooze in this game. Silky soccer skills there. A little sidestep.
2: Yes, a bit of Irukunda.
0: And Pete, what's a small thing, big joy for you?
3: I don't want to use the words the greatest day of my life, but yes, that was actually yesterday when I sliced a big chunk of cheese. Now, the biggest challenge when you slice the cheese is, how many crackers do I need to take out of the packet to match the ratio of the cheese? Now,
0: the ratio's got to be right. Cracker to cheese, you've got to balance it.
3: Yeah, it's good. You've got to get it so right. There's no having to go back to the pantry and get more or bring in the whole packet, then having to put the packet back later, all that sort of stuff. You've got to get it right. I predicted that I would need 13, ladies and gentlemen. I got it. I was 100% correct.
1: Wow.
0: A kilo of brie?
3: No.
2: That's a lot of cheese for an afternoon.
0: It is.
3: It was a lot of cheese, and it was a beautiful 13 crackers, perfectly the right amount of cheese on every single one. None of that a little bit on that one, a little bit bigger on that. It was just perfect.
0: Now tell me this. In fact, don't tell us yet. Team, let's have a guess. What type of cheese do you think Pete was carving up? You think a common or garden hard cheddar?
2: I think he's gone for a Mercy Valley cheddar. That's what came straight to mind.
0: A bit fancy.
2: Yes.
0: That's Sydney cider in him, isn't it? You know, all those years in the K&J show. I think he's going for brie.
3: The answer is, it was cheer cheese.
1: Oh, just your common.
3: Yeah, sorry to disappoint everyone. Oh. It was no Dauphinoise or Saint-Aguerre from Lyon in France. It was just typical, very basic cheer cheese.
0: I had
3: cheese.
0: A lovely couple of slices of Jarlsberg yesterday.
3: Oh, lovely.
0: A little mid-afternoon pick-me-up.
3: Very nice too.
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0: Christian O'Connell Show. Today's time waster, Maker Band Australian. Maker Band Australian. New Kidman's on the block.
1: Gold.
0: If you know, you know.
1: Yeah, because
0: you know.
1: Yeah.
0: No. I'm just setting up this one about the, if you know the mangle name in Neighbours. That's the dynasty, you know. Ugly kid Joe Mangle. If you know. Okay. I know. Not many people really know.
1: Joe, wow. Silver Plus.
0: Barbie Streisand.
1: Gold.
0: What about Adelaide?
1: Silver.
0: And WA, don't worry, I've got a place for you as well. Perth, Wind and Fire.
1: That's very good. Gold.
0: And Outback Street Boys.
1: Silver.
0: All right, Ria, what have you got then? Maker Band Australian.
1: Shuey Lewis and the Booze.
0: Oh, no, that's very good. Gold plus.
1: Gwen Stefani's made an Aussie band. No worries. Instead of No Doubt.
0: Wow, gosh. Wow, did Pete give you that one?
1: Did you know Ricky Martin has an Australian granddad?
2: No.
1: Really? Yeah. It's Crikey Martin.
0: These are
1: That's
0: eggy.
1: Good. That's good. Yeah, Bob Dylan's down at the footy.
0: Yeah, what is he, Rob Dylan?
1: They're calling him Flog Dylan.
0: Oh, you Flog. Now, that's better. All right. No, that's good. That's gold. All right, what have you got? Make it Band Australian. Bogan Jovi.
1: Oh, wow. Gold.
0: Strong start. The Mangles.
1: Silver.
0: They Vegemite TP Giants.
1: Silver.
0: Counting Russell Crowe's.
1: Gold.
0: That is genius. Brad, well done. Savage Beer Garden.
1: Silver Plus.
0: Southern Crisscross.
1: Oh, gold.
0: Teddy Swims Between the Flags. I'm sorry, that's one of
1: gold.
0: That's one of the ones of the
1: plus.
0: Year. Teddy Swims Between the Flags. Adam, well done, sir. Barry Eilish.
1: Silver.
0: Matchbox 4 and 20.
1: Silver Plus.
0: Ned Kelly Furtado.
1: Oh, Gold Plus.
0: These are very good. We've got to do a part 2 tomorrow. There's loads coming in. Who was that from? Ned Kelly Furtado is you, Karen Fisher. Well done. Motley Cruiser.
1: That's good. Silver Plus.
0: That's good, Rob. System of a Down Under.
1: Silver.
0: ZZ Bread Top.
1: Top the Chinese bread. Silver.
0: That's a gold, I reckon, Libby. Shibby Wright, said Fred.
1: Gold.
0: Oh, I love that, Stuart. Kid Croc.
1: Gold.
0: The Hilltop Hoists.
1: That's pretty good. Gold, too.
0: All right, who is the winner?
1: Wow, they were amazing, but Teddy Swims Between the Flags.
0: That's the Christian O'Connell Show for today. Now, please, join us tomorrow. Big Friday show. Very, very, very special show tomorrow. 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And we found this great pub up in Queensland in a place called Helidon. And we've been renovating it for the lovely owners, Gary and Tracy, for the last couple of weeks. So tomorrow, we are live from their pub. We're giving it back to them. It looks completely transformed. It's not so much a renovation. You know where they gut somewhere? It's not the same. It loses the story. And this pub is over 100 years old. It's more like it's been restored. Anyway, have a look at it. You can see all these amazing videos that we've been putting up every day over the last couple of weeks. They're up there on Facebook and on Instagram. 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And our special musical guest is Shannon Knoll as well. 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
6: Good evening. Welcome to the 80s at 8. Shane Bryan with you tonight on the show. We are going down to Paradise City. Appetite for Destruction is our feature album tonight on the 80s at 8. It was a big album for the Gunners and a massive album for rock and roll. We'll take a look at that a little later on in the show. Right now, though, let's kick off the show with Rupert Holmes. This is Escape, the Pina Colada song. It was originally If You Like Humphrey Bogart, but Holmes changed it to Pina Coladas at the last second. And he admitted he even tried a Pina Colada when he wrote the song. You're on the 80s at 8.

0: You're on the 80s at 8. That was Bonnie Tyler, Total Eclipse of the Heart. And you may have heard she was placed in an induced coma in Portugal because of an operation that didn't go as well as they hoped. She is actually out of coma now, and she is still in intensive care, so we wish her all the best. Now it's time to take a look at our classic 80s album tonight.
1: Before singles ruled everything, albums told the whole story. Drop the needle, flip the tape, no skipping.
0: Now it's time to take a look at our classic 80s album.
1: Before singles ruled everything, albums told the whole story. Drop the needle, flip the tape. No skipping tracks here. We're diving into a classic 80s album.
0: And tonight's feature album takes you back to 1987 when rock music got dangerous again. It was, of course, Appetite for Destruction, the debut album from Guns N' Roses, and it didn't just arrive, it detonated. In a world full of polished hair metal, the record was raw, messy, and real. It was built on the band's life in LA, and it sounded like it too. It wasn't a hit instantly either. The album took nearly a year to climb to number one, but once it did, it never stopped. It went on to sell more than 30 million copies worldwide, became the biggest selling debut album in US history, and there was controversy too. The original cover art was so graphic, the record stores refused to stock it, forcing the band to swap it out for the now famous skull and cross design. And right in the middle of all that chaos came a complete curveball, a song that started as a warm-up riff from Slash and ended up becoming their only US number one. From one of the most dangerous albums ever made, this is one of the most beautiful songs to come out of it. This is Guns N' Roses' Sweet Child of Mine. You're on the 80s at 8.

0: feature album tonight is Appetite for Destruction. The truth is, though, for Guns N' Roses, it was anything but paradise, because as big as Appetite for Destruction had become, the pressure, the execs, the personalities inside the band were starting to crack. The chaos that made the record so raw started spilling out into real life. By the late 80s and into the early 90s, tension between Axl Rose and Slash in particular were impossible to ignore. Different visions, different lifestyles, and eventually a full-blown split that would define the band for years. And it's interesting too, just recently Sammy Hagar from Van Halen was chatting with Duff McKagan about that era.
1: It's been an honor playing with both those guys and us back together. They taught me so much about how to have your chest out and your shoulders back.
2: Which incarnation of this band is your favorite from the beginning to now?
1: I mean, there's so many.
2: I know
1: many,
2: it's kind of an unfair question.
1: It is.
2: But it's real. I mean, you must feel better now. I think about it all. I think about you guys. I mean, what a great band. I mean,
1: we're better
2: to come
1: players.
2: Back together.
1: Yeah, we're better players. We're much more wizened as to relationships, how to
2: care about each other probably more. Yeah.
0: But did they really get back together? I mean, yes, they very famously appeared together at Coachella in 2016. It was a reunion that nobody thought would happen. But how did they really feel about each other? This is what Slash had to say.
3: It was great when Axl and I started talking again. And then, you know, because I missed him, you know, but we had so much, it developed so much animosity that it just got worse and worse as time went on.
1: Yeah.
3: So when we finally spoke and started talking about playing, God, it was a huge kind of like weight lifted off of our shoulders. And
0: the tours, of course, that followed were massive. The original spark from Appetite, that lightning in a bottle moment. I mean, that was a moment in time. And what a moment it was. The album didn't just sell millions, it changed rock. It dragged it out of Hairspray and Polish and gave it Danger again, something real. And even after the breakups, the fallouts and everything in between, the legacy of Guns N' Roses still moves. It still inspires. Perfect storm that Guns N' Roses did with Appetite for Destruction. Coming up next, a song that was inspired by Canadian athlete Rick Hansen's Man in Motion World Tour, St. Elmo's Fire.

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You're on the 80s at 8. Shane Bryan with you. That was Whitesnake, Here I Go Again, a song with a bit of history behind it. It wasn't even really a hit when it first released back in 1982. It only did sort of modest numbers. But when David Coverdale re-recorded it with a new lineup in 1987, it exploded and went all the way to number one in the US. Even though it sounds like a big inspirational anthem, it actually came from a pretty raw place, written about the breakdown of Coverdale's marriage and that feeling of going it alone. Up next, another song with a bit of history. This one goes all the way back to Motown. Phil Collins took a Supremes classic from 1966 and gave it that unmistakable 80s feel, turned it into a number one hit in the UK, even tipping his hat to the original with a black and white video.

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0: That is it for the 80s at 8 tonight. Tomorrow night, of course, it is the Totally 80s Friday night. 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
3: 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The Norwegian fans? 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They have this big drum and they all do this Viking row. The whole stadium's like, well, it's that's amazing. 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And then when they're in the streets for the Dutch, they all go all to the left of the line. Some of the best fans in the world. 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
11: Good morning.
9: Today is travel day for me and the team. After today's show, we will fly up to Brisbane and then hour and a half in a taxi. We are staying tonight in Toowoomba and then tomorrow live for the big live pub show in Hedderton at the Criterion Hotel, which has kind of become, I guess, Australia's most famous pub.
11: Yeah, definitely at the moment.
9: Yeah, because over the last couple of weeks, it's been renovated. Thank you to everyone who's been working so hard up there over the last couple of weeks. A lot of them giving their time for free as well. In fact, intern Pete is up there live right now. Pete, you're there, aren't you, at the Criterion Hotel?
12: Yeah, good morning, guys. I have arrived and it is a big day ahead, but obviously travel day for you guys. But then on site here, a lot of things happening ready for the outside broadcast tomorrow when Knowlesy takes over the town and gets ready for his performance. But I guess I've got a few things. I'm calling them the Hallidon headlines of things you need to know that are going on around the place here this morning. Most importantly is a last minute little bit of a curveball today because we're still under renovation, but we actually have a funeral taking place later on this morning.
9: It's not that dog, is it?
12: No. Digger is fine. Oh, I've seen Digger. It is unfortunately one of the beautiful.
9: He's one of the survivors of Hallidon, isn't he? Yes.
12: So we are in full swing of setup, but then also
11: trying to
12: get ready for the outside broadcast. We'll have a funeral in the middle there. There's going to be a lot going on here this morning, which I'm really excited. So I've arrived.
9: Listen, the people that are actually sending somebody off that are actually overcoming a loss. And then but it's still a building site there today.
12: It is still a building site at the moment. There is the blinds, the brand
9: new blinds.
12: Sorry, Pete,
9: why are you sat next to someone who's having a meeting at 5:05?
12: Yeah,
9: Karen, isn't it?
12: Just live on the air here. Christy was saying if you guys would take
9: She's come from the world of TV.
12: Actually, we're talking about the Elite Portables. We've got a new setup as well. So we're in the middle of full setup, live radio, and some bits and bobs. Morning, girls. Thanks for your time.
9: Now, Pete, the one thing I sent you up to sort out was the red carpet and the scissors. How have you got on with that? Because obviously I want the publicans, Gary and Tracy, the reason why we're going up there tomorrow is sort of a big unveil. And so right in the middle of the show at 8 o'clock, I want them to walk down the red carpet into their own pub that we give back to them.
12: Yes. Now, great news. We definitely have red carpet. Not so great news for the business is I've over ordered the red carpet, and we now have enough red carpet that can pretty much take up the main drag of Halidon. So a truck arrived.
11: How much did you order?
9: This is great. Why don't we set a world record for the world's longest red carpet?
12: I'm going to be honest with you. I think we can do that. So
9: how many meters have you got? Four, five?
12: Well, I just ordered a 10-meter one, but it looks like it's
9: that's a runway.
12: That is a runway.
9: It's going to be like the Met Gala there.
12: That is a lot in itself, but the reality is there's about five of those rolls. So there's kind of, there's multiple of them. So
9: we have 50 meters. I'll tell you what we do then. Towards the end of tomorrow's show, let's give away to five listeners, what do you need some red carpet for? It shouldn't be just for VIP and showbiz. Everybody should have the joy of walking along a red carpet. You might have a birthday party the next couple of weeks.
11: Oh, imagine that.
9: Or the first day at work. Roll out your own red carpet. Or Carl Stefanovic, you're leaving work and roll out your own exit red carpet. Either way, let's use that red carpet.
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0: Christian O'Connell's show. Do you guys always have certain things that whether you're going away for one night or a week or two, they are your essentials, whether it's comfort items, but you have to pack them? My alarm clock goes wherever I go.
1: Oh, that's crazy.
0: I can't trust Toowoomba to wake me up tomorrow morning. I don't know what Toowoombans do to wake up at 4:12 a.m. So I literally turned it off this morning and packed it in my bag. And my wife just went in the darkness. Wow. Like, get a load of this guy. Okay, productivity hack guy. Why don't you jump on Diary of CEO and tell everyone about your... It was all a very slick operation.
1: Just use your phone.
0: No, I can't. I never use my phone as the alarm.
2: What? Really? No.
0: I don't trust the Apple Corporation. They're trying to gradually shut us down and rise the machines. Not on my watch.
2: Do you think you're King Charles or something? He packs everything, including his bed, when he goes.
0: How do you even know that? Again, these are just things that people make up about the royal family.
2: He packs a million different things.
0: How do you know? Sorry, did you work with him?
2: He's well known for it.
1: He's very famous.
0: He's well known for packing his bed.
1: Maybe it's a British thing, Patsy. Maybe they just bring everything everywhere.
0: Yeah, that's right. Everything. You're right. Another bag is my bed. I dismantled it whilst my wife was sleeping.
1: Alarm clock's crazy.
0: No, I tell you why, because that thing's just dependable.
1: Oh, so is a phone.
0: No.
1: So is a whole team.
0: Sometimes they shut down or do an update or anything like that. Put it this way, I've never missed a start of a radio show in 28 years. You've only been doing this a year. It's too early to say you will miss a show.
1: Yeah, but I'm not going to miss a show tomorrow.
0: This year now.
1: I'm not going to miss a show in Toowoomba because I don't have
0: a physical
1: alarm.
0: Do you know why? Because your boy here is going to be tappy, tap, tap. Tappy, tap, tap. Thumb wars. Tappy, tap, tap.
1: What a waste of carry-on weight.
0: No. Not that. It's a atomic clock.
1: Sounds heavy.
0: It's atomic. So it speaks to the world's clock.
1: You don't know what atomic means, do you?
0: I do.
1: What does it mean?
0: It means it speaks to the atoms that are contained in the world's clock. Does your iPhone...
1: That doesn't sound right.
2: No.
0: Google it. It's what NASA uses.
2: You've been sucked in.
0: No. Patsy, look it up. It's a special NASA clock. Because you ever seen them trying to wake up astronauts?
1: No, I haven't. That's
0: because they've got my atomic clock. And also, do you know what I like about it? On the front of this alarm clock, it has a giant aerial, like an antenna.
2: Oh, my Lord.
0: And just seeing that brings me comfort because I'm thinking inside is all the atoms that make that visual happen. Right now, even in that suitcase, it's... It's speaking to the world's clock.
1: Are you even allowed to take advanced technology?
0: Because I tell you what, the pilot will probably speak to it as well to find out what the right time is to take off today as well.
1: Now, you are... Sorry, I will retract my skepticism that you do know what the atomic alarm clock is. That is what it does.
0: It's exactly what it does. It's never, ever let me down. Wow. So what do you take with you? Are there certain things you... The other ones are, I have to take my Sharpie pens. Even though I'm only going away for 2 days, I'm taking 7 with me. I've got backups of backups of backups. I can't be looking around for my Sharpie fine nib pens.
1: Wait, so your two essentials for traveling are an atomic NASA alarm clock and Sharpie pens.
0: I'm going to England for 8 days, right, on Saturday. Guess how many Sharpie pens I'm going. Even though I'm seeing family and friends
2: what
0: in a couple
2: are you
0: of meetings.
2: Here for?
0: 10. 10. I bought a whole new 10 pack.
1: You never know when creativity's going to strike.
0: You never know. I might be up there in the sky with my atomic clock, and I'll need some pens as well. Patsy, what do you always take with you when you go away?
2: Well, I'm very minimalist nowadays. I never used to be. No, I am. I really am. Even down to, like, you know, my toilet bag, I've got my minis, and I don't use them when I'm at home. I've got my mini shampoos and everything.
0: That's very well organized.
2: I have to. Otherwise,
0: do you collect them when you stay at hotels? My wife does that.
2: Yeah, of course I do. Yeah, clean the...
0: Would just empty the place.
2: Yes.
0: I'm like, we don't need half that stuff. It's not good enough for like one wash.
1: Yeah, it's
0: like the hands going on the whole ledge in the shower. Like, I'll take this.
2: We ran out of toothpaste at home the other day, but I had one of the tiny, like a Barbie size. Yes.
1: One squeeze.
0: That's it. Yeah. It's right to do a couple of back molars.
2: Yes, and I said to the family, you will have a go at me when I'm at the hotel pinching all this stuff, but I've saved the day with my mini toothpaste.
0: Don't worry, I've got half a millimetre, 1 gram of toothpaste. Yes.
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0: Christian O'Connell's show. Good morning to Carl Smith. Christian, I never go anywhere without my AeroPress, my coffee maker and coffee grinder. Anytime I go through security, my bag gets diverted to, oh, the side funnel of shame.
1: Yes.
0: It's like a game show. Why do you feel so superior when the best bit is when they tease you and they pause it and you know, they're always crossroads in life. You know, which way are you going to go? Are you going to go down that little side sort of funnel of shame where they open up and, all right, a litre of Sprite? Can you not read the signs, Thicky?
1: Litre of Sprite.
0: There's always someone who's got like 9 litres of a fizzy drink and they go,
2: well, sorry.
0: And it's always an elderly couple. And it's like,
2: I told you to check. Malcolm, I didn't check.
0: The security guard always asks, is this your bag? And I just smile with, it's a coffee grinder. It's become my travel ritual. Christian, I always travel with my calculator.
1: Huh. Oh.
0: I mean, what do you need a calculator for?
1: And especially, I mean, it must be an advanced calculator because the phones have a calculator.
0: Yeah. Maybe also, what are you adding up? Are you adding up? Yeah, you don't tell me that you don't trust foreigners in the tills. listen, Pommy, you're in London and you're doing your own maths for the bill. I didn't have the water. He's charging for that minus this. Shrinkflation. Why? Please tell me why you're travelling with your calculator. Now, I just want to say an early happy birthday to Pat.
3: Oh, thank you.
0: Tomorrow, I know it's your birthday, Pat. It's actually got a big couple of days. You've got your birthday tomorrow. Your daughter turns 15 on Sunday. Yes. You and your daughter then days apart for birthdays.
3: Yeah, my birthday's actually Saturday, but that's okay. We're a day apart. She was nearly born on my birthday.
0: That's
3: crazy. I'm on Saturday, she's on Sunday. Yes.
0: Wow. You're 24 hours apart.
3: I know. And, you know, it's funny because the same thing happened with my husband and his mum. And as you know, it was a big, big sort of job getting Audrey. It was 5 years in the making and I almost feel like, and she wasn't here to see her born, and I almost feel like it was divine intervention that she was also born like Chris a day after me, like they were. I think she had something to do.
0: Oh, wow.
3: Yeah, so she's 15 this year. Can you believe?
0: Yeah,
3: it's insane. It's gone too fast.
0: So tell me then, Pat, you had your birthday and the next day you gave birth.
3: Yes. Yeah, she was actually due on my dad's birthday, which is August 6th, and then she was way early, so she ended up nearly being born on my 39th birthday. Best birthday present ever.
0: Oh, I bet. That's fantastic. And so what are you going to be doing for your birthday? Because I know Audie's got her day and she's going out with her mates and going shopping. How are you going to celebrate your birthday?
3: I think we'll go out for dinner. We haven't actually got any concrete plans yet, but I would like to go out for dinner or a lunch, maybe to a winery or something like that might be nice.
0: If Chris hasn't got something booked by
3: tell
0: now,
3: me about
0: I mean,
3: it.
0: You start trying to book something now.
3: That would be right.
0: On a Thursday, 2 days before.
3: Hey, you're dealing with the mafioso, Pats.
1: That's like, true.
3: I will definitely get in somewhere.
0: He won't be booking it in his own name. Sorry, rookie mistake here.
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19: Are you thinking about it?

0: Christian O'Connell's show. Christian, I won't travel anywhere without my chiropractic pillow. I'm 24.
1: I travel with a little inflatable pillow when I do a long-haul flight so my coccyx doesn't get sore.
2: Oh.
1: I blow it up on the flight.
0: I didn't know that was such a thing. That's a great idea. I've got a 22-hour flight on Saturday back to the UK. And you're right, well, as soon as I land, I'm in agony with that lower back.
1: Yes.
0: Yeah, so how does it work? Is it a lumbar support?
1: No, it's just like a little flat pillow that you put under your bum. It's more for my bum than my back, because like the little bone on my bum gets so sore.
0: Yeah, because I guess you'll sat on it for too long.
1: Yeah, and it inflates itself and then it deflates into pretty much like paper thin.
0: Mm-hmm. And I've noticed as well, you are, even though you're just flying away, we've got like a 2-hour flight, whatever it is, after the show today to Brisbane, you've got a neck pillow.
1: I will not go anywhere without
2: that seriously, you do that even to Sydney.
1: That's true.
2: Which is like, what, 50 minutes from Melbourne?
1: My Carbo, Carbeau neck pillow. I cannot recommend it enough. Holds your neck perfectly in place. It's memory foam.
0: You know the rest of us are laughing at you.
1: No,
0: you
1: are. You're jealous. You're laughing in jealousy.
0: I judge guys that do that.
1: Yeah, you're judging them
0: because
1: going,
0: you're like a toddler that can't hold their own head up.
1: You can't. I go to sleep as soon as that plane starts moving. I'm out like a
0: lion. I don't even need to be in the air.
2: No.
0: As soon as
2: that.
0: It starts to like reverse.
2: Oh, really?
1: Yes, the movement.
0: Is it that movement?
1: Yes,
0: I'm like.
2: Oh, I wish I was like.
0: No, I barely make it into the air.
1: That's why you need this. Will keep your neck nice and straight.
0: You're right, because actually mine's always at a terrible angle.
1: Yeah, it is.
0: It's like Brody Meierchek. You know, it's a terrible, terrible angle.
2: Oh.
0: It's an agony when I land. I always need to seek a chiropractor. But I can't. I've tried those. I just feel too self-conscious.
1: Well, speaking of self-conscious, Caitlin has the one that's the big inflatable one.
0: My wife's got those.
2: Yeah.
0: Whole other world of crazy. I said to my wife, you do know at some point we need to sleep together. And I can't, if it's hard, if you're going to like fold yourself into that. What can I describe as a head cave?
1: Yes, a head cave.
0: It's a head cave.
1: That's the exact description.
0: Wait, what? How can you possibly? It looks really uncomfortable.
1: It must work though. Otherwise, why would people go through that humiliation?
0: Because you can just go to sleep anyway. It's not the presence of the head cave. You're just tired. Just lie back and go to sleep.
1: Part of me wants to try it.
0: The head cave. I'll get you one at the airport.
2: Medieval torture device.
0: Yes. Kyle has come back to us. Now, we're talking about what do you always travel with? He said he takes his own calculator. And we said, well, you know, why don't you just use it on the phone? All phones have a calculator now, a standard. He said, same reason, Christian, you take your own individual alarm clock. It's more accurate.
1: More accurate?
0: What? Look, my thing about taking my own atomic clock, alarm clock, is actually the iPhones and a lot of modern phones take the time from the cell towers that then are on in conversation with the atomic clock. And so I'm worried that if the phone crashes or it goes offline, it could be a couple of seconds out. I can't have that.
2: Oh, wow.
0: I can't have that.
1: Military
0: I can't
1: precision.
0: Be starting the show at 6:07. It's got to be 6 a.m. I'm good to go. It's go time, okay? And so, but a calculator, maths be maths.
1: Yeah, let me check.
0: You know, 7 is 7 is 7.
2: Yeah.
0: Sorry, it's 14.
2: Or is it like car speedos that can be out by like 6 or 7, you know, Ks?
0: Oh, you probably use that to the police officers, have you? you must be wrong. That radar gun you've got there, officer. It must be incorrect.
3: I'm tired, Grandpa.
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0: Christian O'Connell Show. Thank you very much, everyone, who's sending in their tombstone text right now. Whatever phone is at the top of your inbox on your phone, imagine that as your tombstone. What does it say? Send it over to me, 0475-03-1043. I'll be out of hospital tomorrow. That's from Cameron. Cameron, I hope everything's okay. And then someone has sent me a lovely photo. This is so good. They're obviously Scottish. Big game today. Scotland playing at 8 this morning. Everyone get around Scotland. They're taking on Brazil.
1: Ooh.
0: Bit of a tough job.
1: Big one.
0: Scotland been nowhere near a World Cup for quite a long time. Brazil been around there since year dot. But come on, Scotland.
1: Yes, I guess.
0: Kate, you've got a country where those players have been nowhere near the sun or fruit and vegetable.
1: Oh, they're going to roast in this heat.
0: Oh, my word.
1: Oh, my God. I hope they've got some SPF 50
0: plus.
1: Yes,
0: yes, please. They're playing in Akubas. Anyway, this lovely photo, brother and sister, they're in their Scotland jersey. They got the flag as well. Go Scotland at 8. Christian, my tombstone text. It's time to go, mofo. Okay, Hannah. I'll feed Maggie. Maggie is a Dachshund dog.
1: Oh.
0: A lot of the conversation, my wife. Now, have you fed the dog? I'll feed the dog. Did you feed the dog? Christian, my friend was celebrating the Knicks winning and sent me these messages. My Knicks, my beautiful Knicks. That's from Emma. I got this message. Christian, I love you, Uncle John. This is from the uncle in question, John McKinnon, our listener.
1: Wow.
0: Obviously a nephew, and he said that, I love you, Uncle John. That's lovely. Christian, my friend sent me a photo of our favourite Channel 9 news journalist, Ollie Hay. Good-looking rooster. He is a good-looking dude. Just a photo of him with this. An afternoon treat for us.
1: Well,
0: got two fans there of the journo, Ollie Haig.
1: Might be a spare spot for old Ollie Haig this morning.
0: Too soon. All right. The message on mine is, why don't we all get together in a pub and watch the Socceroos game at midday? It's the perfect time for it. Now, obviously, I can't. I'll be flying back tomorrow on the plane. However, I want to know this. So it's a great spot tomorrow. The Socceroos game, third game, must win now against Paraguay. It's a midday.
1: Beautiful.
0: It's not early in the morning. It's a Friday. I mean, we do knock off Fridays. What a sweet spot. Mm. Normally, it's ungodly hours of the day. You know, 5 a.m. at the weekend, see the Socceroos take on the Yanks. But this is a great spot.
1: Yeah.
0: And I'm pretty confident it's going to be a big, thumping win for the Socceroos as well. But what are people doing? Are there some companies that are letting people do a half day or work from home so they can support their country and get around the green and gold and the Socceroos? What are people doing?
1: Surely that's the patriotic thing to do. It'd be unpatriotic to make someone do their job, I would say, on a Friday afternoon when the Socceroos are playing.
0: Let us know, what are you doing about the game tomorrow? What is your company doing? I'd love to know what companies are doing it right. Either putting a big TV on, doing a screening and letting people just watch the game and then go home afterwards, or go home early. Because it's rare in Australia when you're supporting the team that it's on at a decent time. That is prime time.
1: Yeah.
0: It's a knockoff early time. It's made for it as well. The third game, the last group game as well. It's a big game tomorrow.
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0: Christian O'Connell's show. What are you doing tomorrow midday? Because the Socceroos really need you.
1: Yes.
0: Do you remember a couple of weeks ago, right at the cusp, the eve of the World Cup beginning, we had high hopes, as we should have done, for the Socceroos. Great opening game. I asked you, I commissioned you, Rio, to make an unofficial anthem for the Socceroos. Listen to this now. Sadly, it's dated real quick because you talked about spanking the Yanks and they spanked us. They spanked us. Right on the botty at 5 a.m.
2: Flying out of Sydney, going to the States. Scoring for your country, playing for your mates.
0: Get ready.
2: Spanking Yanks.
0: Oh.
2: Beating Turks.
0: Yeah.
1: Did that.
2: Paraguay.
0: Come on, midday.
2: Hook those shirts. Irukunda.
0: Playing.
2: I'll tell you what. The Aussie boys can play. It's a long way.
0: Oh, this has aged real quick. But no, we believe. Ted Lasso asked us to believe. Let's believe.
2: It's a long way.
0: Oh, it really is. You didn't realize how prophetic you were. If you're green and gold, suddenly it's a bit further back. Than it goes. Oh, bloody hell. All right. But the team, the Socceroos out there, they really need us tomorrow at midday. There are no excuses not to get around the green and gold. It should be a really good game tomorrow as well. Paraguay are a decent team as well. It really does need a big Socceroos win.
1: Yes.
0: A lot of people frustrated with team selection. Some players who are... Well, we're just sat on the side. But anyway, tomorrow, what are you doing at midday? More importantly, what are your companies at work for? What are they letting you do? Christian, I'm already excited. I've ordered a brand new 75-inch TV for the game tomorrow. It's been delivered today and getting set up for the big game at lunchtime. I'll be representing Green and Gold.
1: 75 is a huge TV.
0: Yeah, but it's better. Even bad TV is better on a big TV. You should have gone up to 80, Adam. You know, when you see it tomorrow, you'll know. I wonder how many people will be doing the old working from home tomorrow.
1: Yeah, yep.
0: Working from
1: home. A lot of that.
0: Adam, I love that. 75-inch brand new TV for the game. Christian, Work Social Club, C-S-I-R-O. Buying us all pizza for the Socceroos game tomorrow. Showing it on the Lecture Theatre big screen.
3: Oh, wow.
0: Oh, what?
1: Even our scientists.
0: Wow. Christian, our team, our boss has booked a table at the local pub to watch the game Friday. What a great boss. If your bosses are doing this and doing it right, let us know the company and their name as well to thank them for doing this. That's brilliant. Christian, we got a great boss. We're having a 2-hour lunch from 12 to 2 tomorrow. Pizza supplied and free beer.
1: Fantastic.
0: And we're being ordered to wear team colours. Otherwise, you don't get the beer.
1: Right.
0: This was the boss's idea, Rachel. That's great. We've got Wendy on the line now. Good morning, Wendy.
4: Good morning, Christian and team.
0: Welcome to the show, Wendy. Now, Wendy, are you a teacher?
4: I'm a teacher, yes.
0: And what age are the kids that you teach?
4: I teach prep, so right. 5.
0: Okay, and what are you doing tomorrow at midday? Going down the pub?
4: Be nice.
0: Chuck them out in the oval. Kids, just play for a couple of hours, okay? Do a couple of laps. And we're off down the pub. What are you doing, Wendy?
4: So the Department of Education has actually sent out communication to schools in Victoria to encourage them to put it on in their classrooms at 12 o'clock.
0: I think that's awesome. Brilliant, though. That's Do you remember awesome. The joy of something significant yeah. happening and the old TV with legs and wheels being wheeled in? The excitement at prep as well, the excitement.
4: Oh, they'll love it. So we've all got TVs in our classroom, so we'll put it on, and then our principal has said that he'll put it on in the big 4-metre TV in the gym at lunchtime.
0: That is fantastic. I love this. More of this. Brilliant. Wendy, enjoy the game tomorrow, and thank you for what you and your colleagues do as teachers as well.
4: Thank you. Thank you.
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0: Christian O'Connell Show. Christian, tomorrow we're taking the day off from our small gardening business to what is it about tradies? You know, and gardeners are including the tradies. Any excuse to down tools, isn't it? You need the whole day off. Get out there and clean up that pond or whatever your client. Cut the lawns of your clients. It's not until midday. Take a day off.
1: They've already been off anyway. On a any other Friday, they're done by midday anyway.
0: Come on, guys. If you want to grow that small gardening business to be in a medium gardening business, you should do a couple of hours at first light tomorrow, cut a few lawns, sort someone's hedge out, and then you knock off at 11, half 11. Go down the local boozer and watch the game. Day off. Our plans now have footy, food, pies, chips and gravy. You've got a whole banquet ahead of you, mate. All right, time now for this week's small thing, big joy.

0: All right, what small thing gives you big joy? 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Patsy, what's yours?
1: Mine is driveway goodbyes, which I think is a dying art. So it doesn't matter, whenever we go up to my parents' place, whether it's a small visit, could be just 5 minutes to drop something off, pick something up, or a long visit on a Sunday afternoon, they will always come out and wave us goodbye. Always,
0: oh,
1: always
0: that's
1: have.
0: So sweet.
1: But it's a dying art. I think it's dying off with the older generation where they would always see you off. And it's so beautiful. And I know one day when they're not around,
0: you'll miss that wave.
1: I will miss that so
0: much.
1: That's
0: really touching.
1: And it's just the simplest thing. And mum will wait until you're
2: down
1: out
2: the road.
1: Of sight.
0: I'm still the same, Pats, right? Kids, my two daughters now, will obviously drive their own cars.
1: Yeah.
0: I still walk them to their cars, help them with their crap, and we'll wave them off down the road.
1: Oh.
0: They're like, you can go now. I went, no, it's just a thing. You're right, it's a generational thing.
1: It really is, yeah. There was never a time when I was growing up, if you visited an aunt and uncle or cousins, where they didn't come out and wave you off. Yeah, now we don't do it anymore, and I think it's a real shame.
0: And do you know what I do? If you are the receiver of the wave off, you should give it a very polite old beep beep
1: yes,
0: on the horn as you
1: yes,
0: go.
1: Yes, always a
0: that's the
1: one.
0: Way. Yeah, that's the way if you've been raised right. Just a cheeky one, not the big old That's
1: no.
0: antisocial, but a little polite beep beep.
1: Yeah.
0: You know, as you're being waved off, if you're the wavee and they're the wavers, then you've got to return it with the old beep beep.
1: Yeah, I still do that.
0: As you're going down the road.
1: Yeah, only with mum and dad, though. They're the only ones I do because they're always out the front in the driveway waving us off. I think it's a beautiful thing.
0: If I came to visit you, would you wave me off? I think I can imagine what kind of wave I'd be getting off.
1: Thank God he's gone.
0: Is she flipping me the bird?
1: No, I am not.
0: What wave is that?
2: They don't do that enough anymore. The old driveway bird.
0: Yeah. The bird vibe.
1: Who are you kidding? You wouldn't come out west. You don't come out
0: I might have if I knew I was going to get the wave off. Just to experience that. Rhea, what small thing? That was a beautiful one, Patsy. Thanks for sharing that. Rhea, what's yours?
2: I had a goodie yesterday. I was at the petrol station, pulled in behind this guy in front of me. He filled up first. He went in. I came in after. I caught him napping. He's looking around at the Allen's lollies, the snakes. He's having a little look at the ice cream. Right in front of him, I paid before him.
1: Oh, that's so satisfying.
2: Sorry, brother. You snooze,
0: you
2: lose.
0: You snooze, you lose in this game. Silky soccer skills there. A little sidestep.
2: Yes, a bit of Irukunda.
0: Now, intern Pete is part of the advance party. He's up at the Criterion Hotel where we'll be live tomorrow morning. This is the pub we've been renovating for the last couple of weeks. And Pete, what's a small thing, big joy for you?
3: I don't want to use the words the greatest day of my life, but yes, that was actually yesterday when I sliced a big chunk of cheese. Now, the biggest challenge when you slice the cheese is, how many crackers do I need to take out of the packet to match the ratio of the cheese? Now,
0: the ratio's got to be right. Cracker to cheese, you've got to balance it.
3: Yeah, it's good. You've got to get it so right. There's no having to go back to the pantry and get more or bring in the whole packet, then having to put the packet back later, all that sort of stuff. You've got to get it right. I predicted that I would need 13, ladies and gentlemen. I got it. I was 100% correct.
0: A kilo of brie?
3: No.
2: That's a lot of cheese for an afternoon.
0: It is.
3: It was a lot of cheese, and it was a beautiful 13 crackers, perfectly, the right amount of cheese on every single one. None of that like, a little bit on that one, a little bit bigger on that. It was just perfect.
0: Now tell me this. In fact, don't tell us yet. Team, let's have a guess. What type of cheese do you think Pete was carving up? You think a common or garden hard cheddar?
2: I think he's gone for a Mercy Valley cheddar. That's what came straight to mind.
0: A bit fancy.
2: Yes.
0: That's Sydney cider in him, isn't it? You know, all those years in the K&J show. I think he's going for brie.
3: The answer is, it was cheer cheese.
1: Oh, just your common...
3: Yeah, sorry to disappoint everyone. It was no Daffinoir or Saint-Aguerre from Lyon in France. It was just typical, very basic cheer cheese.
0: I had
3: cheese.
0: A lovely couple of slices of Jarlsberg yesterday.
3: Oh, lovely.
0: A little mid-afternoon pick-me-up. Very nice
3: too. I feel I've disappointed all of you by just eating standard cheese.
0: I just thought you would be a bit more fancy. I thought you might even be maybe a Manchego or a Gouda man.
3: Oh, I do love all of them. See, I used to be a cheesemaker as well, but sometimes it's nice to go back to basics. Yeah,
0: What do you mean cheesemaker?
3: Yeah, so I learned how to make cheese after I became
0: fully qualified.
3: Oh,
0: sorry, I thought you were talking about what you did in the Colin Jackie O show. An awful lot of cheese. Sour blue, very blue, actually.
3: Yes, yeah. Yes, things got rough.
0: So you were
3: sure,
0: a cheesemaker in a previous
3: absolutely.
0: Life.
3: So after my apprenticeship as a chef, I learned how to make cheese in regional Victoria at Tim Boone Farmhouse Cheese. The cheese was that good. It was taken over by King Island and then, Camembert's, Brie's, you name it.
0: This is incredible. Wow.
2: What a life you've led.
3: Yes, and I'm only 35. It's crazy.
0: Now, producer Caitlin before the show was telling us when we were talking about how do you cut the cheese. I like to cut it in a triangle formation and then you dress the plate so it looks quite nice when you're having a little bit of cheese and crackers. Producer Caitlin, I got the idea, is just using sliced cheese.
4: Correct. I just use that, you know, sliced cheese.
0: Burger
4: in a little,
0: cheese.
4: No, it's not Bogan. It's controlled.
0: Burger cheese. Well, it's if you're using the pre-sliced stuff, you know, in the wrappers, that's not a charcuterie kind of board look.
4: This is the one that's, you know, the square box that you get at Woolworths or Coles and
2: like in bigger or cheer.
4: Yeah, exactly. And it just comes as a square. But I only use that because I have it as a snack daily and I like a controlled amount.
2: How many slices?
4: I would have 2 slices, which is equivalent to probably about, if I break it down into 6, 12, and then I get my 13 crackers.
0: Yeah. That's the magic number this morning.
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0: It's the Christian O'Connell Show. Do you think it's all right? Can you ask your doctor, Dad, if it's all right to eat the rind on cheese?
1: My dad eats absolutely everything, so he'll say yes.
0: Actually, no, you're right.
1: There's nothing that man won't eat.
0: He has iron guts. Asking on behalf of a more mild stomach's pom, will it destroy me if I eat some of the rind? Do you eat the rind, Pat?
2: Always, yeah.
0: I always fear it. I'm worried it's bad for you.
2: No, they
0: but whenever I've
2: it,
0: had some, it tastes so good.
2: Yeah.
0: It's extra waxy or whatever it is.
2: Yeah, I also eat the skin off oranges, the peel. Ooh, I eat the whole orange.
0: Oh, no.
1: Wait,
0: no,
1: do you eat beautiful. It like an apple?
2: No, I have the inside first and then with the bits I don't that know I've peeled off, I'll eat it. It's gorgeous. It gives you that beautiful citrus zest at the end.
1: So bitter, though.
0: I mean, yeah, but I can't have a Negroni without that orange rind, or it's not the same. It's very important, that bit of twist of that.
2: It's fantastic.
1: Once you get to the end of a parmesan and you have the rind, put that in your soup or bolognese. I learned that tip from Nagi Recipe 10 Eats.
0: What does it do?
1: It's just this beautiful, intense parmesan flavour that will go through whatever you're cooking.
2: That's great.
0: Oh, my word. Wouldn't you just love a spag bol right now?
2: Oh, gorgeous.
0: Yeah. When you get up a bit earlier on that, your stomach and your body clock, I could just sit down and have a big heavy pasta meal right
1: definitely.
0: Now and then doze the rest of the show. Great radio for the listeners. Well, I mean, Chris, he's just putting on Stairway to Heaven repeatedly. Stacey, good morning. Small thing, big joy is when I'm baking a cake and I need 125 grams of butter and I manage to just eyeball it and slice off exactly 125 grams of butter off the wedge on my first attempt. No messing about trying to get a tiny bit more, but 5 grams, 10 grams, it's uncanny. When you hit that, you do feel great. It's like an Olympic gold medal. Christian, small thing, big joy. When you're craving a few crackers, open the packet, boom, 13 left. It's the number of today's show. It's 13. Christian, small thing, big joy, tickling toddlers. Now, Christy, obviously, you need to know the toddler. You need to be related to the toddler. You can't be going around tickling unknown toddlers. I shouldn't have to say it, but I feel like I should say it.
1: Always read the label.
0: Always. Always check with the toddler beforehand. You're right to have a little cheeky tickle. Christian, I still tell Patsy, I still wave people off too, Patsy.
2: Yeah.
0: It's such a beautiful thing that should continue. It shows real love, kindness. Diane, that's lovely. Do you know, I remember years ago, there used to be like families would, if they saw a train go by, this was in the 80s, when obviously trains were, this would excite people, where they would just wave at the strangers on the trains.
2: Yes.
0: I used to check, when we were out like walking with the dogs, we used to go by this train track. When there was a train coming, I always get the kids down, we would just wave at the strangers. I don't even know why. And some of them would wave back.
1: Oh, that's cute. Yeah.
0: Yes, I don't think anyone's waving at trains. Now, if I saw someone waving at a train, I would think, bless them, they're not well. I would sadly think that.
2: Aww.
1: Are people still, you know, when with a truck, are people still going doing the honk sign?
2: Yeah, I've seen kids do that.
1: And then the trucks honk back?
2: Yeah.
0: I've never, I don't
1: You've
0: know.
1: Never think, done that?
2: No, did you do that?
0: If I saw you doing that, I think you really weren't very well. If you're waving at the train, that's another level, but I'd go, oh, wow.
2: My dad was a truck driver and he'd always have people do that and he'd honk the horn back.
1: Sounds like
2: kids
1: a great
2: still,
1: man.
2: You still see kids, school kids at the side of the road.
0: Yeah.
2: Standing with their
0: Chuckle
2: bikes.
0: Sisters are getting very excited out there. What's up, Chuckle Sisters?
3: Yeah, when you're in the back of the bus as a kid, you would do bam, bam, and then they were doing,
0: Weren't they the best of the day as well, being up that back seat, that big long back seat? Mm. That's where the action was.
1: Yeah.
0: And just mooning various drivers as well. Oh, my God.
2: Wow.
0: Yes. Good times.
1: I didn't do that.
0: Check with the toddlers and always moon on the back seat.
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25: What a creep. I've heard them describe him as a drunken idiot.
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29: Jonesy and Amanda, those are names that you would never forget.
30: It's showtime!
0: Well, hello, Amanda, my little jacketed turtleneck friend.
2: I hope I'm wearing a turtleneck. It's not just my skin.
0: You look like a spy, like the Avengers.
2: Well, obviously not a very good one if I look like one.
0: I don't know how you go as a spy. You're good at keeping a secret, I'll tell you that.
2: I know, but my hearing's not great. And I say, what? Stop whispering.
0: And,
2: what?
0: And if you were to be abducted, you wouldn't even have to put a blindfold on you because you've got no idea where you are.
2: That is true. I'd be very bad at all.
0: But you look the part, which is good.
2: Thank you. I'm so excited because on the show today we are going to be talking to Dick and Angel Strawbridge from Escape to the Chateau.
0: Yeah.
2: I don't want to be one of those people that says I loved them before anyone else, but I loved them before anyone else.
0: You were the original hipster.
2: Yeah, and I love Angel's designs. She paints tiles. Mm. She makes textiles. She'll look at some old room that looks like it's been lived in by banshees and she'll turn it into something extraordinary.
0: And I like Dick's mow and beard combo.
2: Yeah.
0: Very huge.
2: Yeah, it is very huge.
0: And
2: he's uber capable.
0: Definitely.
2: He used to be, I think, a sergeant in the army.
0: Because of him, I was up on a slate roof because of him.
2: Because of your mow?
0: Because my wife said, well, if Dick can do it, you can do it.
2: Yeah.
0: Neck minute on roof.
2: Yeah.
0: Yeah. Slate roofs.
2: Careful.
0: Bring the tennis shoes. Action-packed show, Dick and Angel joining us, also Instagram, and we can't do anything till we do the Fast Five. Jonesy and Amanda driving you home.

0: Hello there, it's Jonesy and Amanda driving you home this Thursday afternoon.
1: How fast can this thing go?
2: Faster than the speed of light.
3: Jonesy and Amanda's
2: Fast Five.
0: We have the Fast Five. Five questions. Can you go all the way and answer all five questions correctly? If you do that, Amanda will say...
4: A double pass to see Simple Minds live is the prize. Why are you smiling, Brendan?
0: Oh, nothing. Nothing at all.
4: With technical hitches, we love them. Well, why don't we just hand everyone... an old tin and bits of string that goes out to everyone's house.
0: Because now we're national. Jonesy and Amanda experience, we're Nasho. So Melbourne had the ball.
4: Okay? They dropped the ball.
0: So Melbourne didn't pass us the ball. Come on, guys.
4: Are you sure they didn't pass us the ball? Well,
0: maybe
4: they
0: handballed it. Maybe there was a cross code thing.
4: Right.
0: But I can actually, I'm not
4: We've
0: really
4: got the ball now.
0: We got the ball. Everything's okay. I look at Gem Y Rise Little Face.
5: Yep, we're good.
0: And it's not as pasty as it was before.
4: You look like Wendell.
0: From The Simpsons. The kid that's always sick on the bus.
4: You don't know. The colour has returned.
0: And Finn is in ride.
4: Hello, Finn.
0: Hello, Finn.
6: How you doing, guys?
4: Very well. Right. Here's question one for you, Finn. This is a tricky one. I'm going to give you some information for myself. Hugh Jackman is in that new Sheep detective movie, which apparently is incredible. I haven't seen it. Apparently it's incredible. But which folk hero is he portraying in his very latest film?
6: It's Robin Hood.
4: Yeah, I've never even heard
0: didn't
4: of
0: know
4: this.
0: About this. Can you tell me more information?
4: I will give you some information. Finn, do you know any more than that?
6: That's all I know.
4: Well, I know that it's called The Death of Robin Hood. Mm-hmm. Spoiler. And he stars as an aging murderous outlaw.
0: No.
4: There you go. That's a different side of the story. I just want to see him in his tights.
0: You just wanted to see him riding through the glen with his band of men.
4: Well, let's play Cover Me, shall we?
2: Cover me!
7: I got you covered, boss.
4: Vintage Jukebox is the name of a band, and they've given a jazz remix to which song, Finn?

0: All right.
1: Do you know it?
0: Love Pool by the Cardigans.
1: It is.
2: There it is.
0: Yeah.
1: God, they turned that into a Bri Nylon stole, didn't they?
2: Finn, which Socceroos defender has been ruled out of Australia's World Cup clash against Paraguay?
0: Oh, Jesus. Ah, okay.
1: Ask your brain's trust. Do they know? Oh, Finn, thank you. You came to question three and that's where it all ended.
2: Which Socceroos defender has been ruled out of Australia's World Cup clash against Paraguay? Jonesy Demander driving you home with Jam Nation.
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5: 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And then when they're in the streets for the Dutch, they all go all to the left of the line. They have some of the best fans in the world. 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
0: Into the Fast Five, Leanne is in Devon Meadows.
4: Hi, Leanne.
5: Hi.
4: Devon Meadows sounds lovely. I picture you skipping through there. Is that how it feels?
5: Yes, sort of. It's a bit of a rural area.
4: Mm. Lovely.
0: Yep.
4: Well, let's see if you know anything about the Socceroos. This is question three.
0: Yeah.
4: Which Socceroo defender has been ruled out of Australia's World Cup clash against Paraguay?
5: I just heard this on the news. It is Italiano.
4: Yeah, Jacob Italiano. Yeah.
0: Jim, am I right? Can I ask you, is that going to dent our chances?
6: Well, he's a great player, so yeah.
4: Injured his groin.
0: Mm. Yeah.
4: Damn that groin.
0: I've never injured the groin before.
4: Well, you're not a sportsman. That's why. You don't use your groin in that way.
0: I've injured every other part. I wonder what it feels like. Can women injure their groin as well?
4: I think you can probably get a groin strain. I think so, like a nether regions strain.
0: Okay. Leanne, can you spell the word nauseous for us?
4: Talking about Jonesy's groin, can you spell nauseous? Ryan. He's quick off the mark with that.
0: He's a pedant when it comes to spelling.
4: How do you spell pedant?
0: Susie is in Epping.
4: Hi, Susie.
7: Hey, how you going?
4: This is one of those words that so many of us get wrong. Can you spell the word nauseous?
7: N-A-U-S-E-O-U-S.
4: Whoa, very nice. Susie, well done.
0: You're very good.
4: Brings you to question five.
0: Dick and Angel Strawbridge are the stars of which hit TV show, Susie?
7: Escape to the Chateau.
4: Yes, they're on our show today. I'm pathetically excited.
0: I like their wine.
4: What's that?
0: Shout over the floor.
4: I can't believe I'm laughing at that. I feel like I've gone into a time machine.
0: Susie, congratulations. You've won the jam pack. It's all coming away. A double pass to see Simple Minds live. Simple Minds with special guest Gary Newman live and touring Australia in February 2027. 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But Susie, keep your sleeping bag at home because you have the tickets.
7: Yes. Thank you so much.
4: Susie, you are welcome.
0: Carry on.
4: Well, coming up, yesterday we had an update and we spoke to Darryl Braithwaite about his health and how he's decided to retire from performing live. Mm-hmm. I've got some news about another musical Darryl.
0: Oh.
4: Musical Darryls. It's a game show that no one's interested in.
0: Hosted by Darryl Summers.
4: Maybe. I'll give that information to you next.
0: Jonesy and Amanda driving you home with Jam Nation.
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0: Hello there, it's Jonesy and Amanda driving you home this Thursday, the 25th of June.
1: Yesterday on this very program, we spoke to Darryl Braithwaite.
0: Yeah.
1: He has announced that he doesn't feel as confident singing anymore, and so he's decided not to perform live.
0: And we said to him, you know, because it's so hard to be a singer. I was talking to Dave Campbell the other day, and when Jimmy was unwell and he was in hospital for a hip surgery or some sort of surgery. So him and his sister Mahalia had to cover Jimmy's show in one of the Red Hot Summer tours. And then Dave was saying it took him and Mahalia to cover No Second Prize.
1: And they're both big belters.
0: And he just said the range is so much that it's so hard to cover. And then Darryl, we said, it is so hard. And then he said, but it never used to be.
1: Yeah.
0: When he was younger, it wasn't hard. And
1: no.
0: I think we expect a lot from our artists to keep going. But Darryl is 77 now.
1: And as he said, there are some days where he'd hit a note and he thought, why couldn't I do that yesterday?
0: Yeah.
1: You know, he can't control it in the way he used
0: and
1: to.
0: And it's, you know, because I love doing this, but one day I'm going to have to retire from this.
1: You'll look at the clock and not be able to tell the time. Oh, hang on. Well, that won't be a sign of anything.
0: You know, I'm being vulnerable and you're being.
1: Well, here's some more information from a different Darryl. I saw this morning. This is a social media post by Darryl Hall.
0: Oh.
1: From Darryl Hall and John Oates.
0: Mm-hmm.
1: Hi, everybody. I thought you should know that I recently received a kidney transplant from a very kind and generous living donor. 10th caller through. It happened a couple of weeks ago and I'm already starting to feel better. It was, according to my doctors, a complete success. I should be back to normal in a few months, so get ready for more music and lots of Darryl's house shows. This is where he does stuff online.
0: Yeah.
1: Don't pull a face. I like
0: they
1: it.
0: They are dreadful.
1: You all take care. Love, D.
0: You know, if Darryl Braithwaite's retiring, I think Darryl Hall should have retired a long time ago.
1: Why do you say
0: he's
1: that?
0: Dreadful.
1: Oh, Brendan, look at him. He's recuperating. Give him a break.
0: I know. Apologies, Darryl, but, you know, really?
1: I love him. You can, what you want to say to him, you've already said.
0: Said straight to the
1: You know what?
0: Now.
1: He's obviously very grateful to his donor. In fact,
0: yes.
1: This is what he said to her. Having said that, he apparently
0: Come on.
1: Come with me.
0: No.
1: He was very attached to his old kidney, and as it was carried away in the medical room, I hope it was an operating theatre, this is what he's saying.

0: to replace her. She's gone. We don't have to play the whole song. It was just a little throwaway joke, people.
1: You know, I can't go for that.
0: No can do.
1: Dick and Angel are joining us next. Escape to the Shadow, one of our favourite shows.
0: It's Amanda back for a new season.
1: Loved it before everyone else.
0: As long as you all know that.
1: But they will be joining us next. Jonesy and Amanda driving you home with Jam Nation.

0: Jonesy and Amanda, driving you home.
1: I'll tell you what, this has always been one of my favourite shows. They turned a crumbling French chateau into one of the most loved homes on television. Now Dick and Angel Strawbridge are back with a brand new series of Escape to the Chateau. 10 years after first opening the doors to the chateau, they're entering a whole new chapter and they join us now, Dick and Angel. Hello.
0: Hello.
2: Hello.
3: Hi, Jonesy.
4: What an introduction. Thank you.
1: It's so great to see you. And I have nightmares about places in that are falling down and there's no amenities. When you look back at that first day where you turned the key, did you think, what the hell have we done?
2: Do you know what? I don't think that's what we thought. We just sort of thought, wow, we've got to get on with it. I think it was much more, we knew we had a lot to do, but we had a plan for it. So it was never any sort of, what have we done? It's, let's get it sorted. Because remember, we had the two little children.
1: Yes.
2: Dorothy was on Angela's hip all the time, and Arthur was toddling around. That was a huge difference. We just had to try and make it comfortable as quickly as possible.
4: Yeah, we had so many distractions. There was so much stuff going on. You know, looking back on it, I don't think we really thought about anything. It was just always about what is the next thing, what is the next thing. I mean, the first year in terms of like toilets, if we're going to speak about that, that was interesting because we didn't have a proper sewage system here. So all of the toilets, paper had to go into these special bins, and once like we actually got our sewage system, it was such a treat to actually be able to put toilet paper down. I mean, you used to go out to restaurants and then be like, where's the bin for the toilet paper?
0: But you go to Greece and that's still happening.
2: It is, you
4: exactly.
2: See, yeah.
4: Right.
0: But then I can't.
2: Yeah. I've forgotten that quite nicely. You see, I'm happy to forget 10 years ago and just say it's really quite comfy now.
1: Well, 10 years on, I know that we probably haven't seen the whole of the chateau. What bits are still left? What are we going to see you do this time around?
4: Well, this year this season is really about all the change. So, and that's what got us back into filming again, because we'd had a couple of years break while the kids were, you know, going through a real transitional time. Because we're having the biggest change that we've ever had here, we're like, let's go. So Dorothy moved into our old Strawbridge suite. Chuck does out. Arthur and Dorothy wanted their own rooms. We moved into the honeymoon suite. And as we're a wedding business, we then had a big problem, no honeymoon suite. So we started generally the biggest renovation that we'd done in the walled garden. So there has...
2: My wife had so many ideas. The pain level was very high.
1: I see it in your face often, Dick, when Angel goes, hey, I've got an idea, and you see you go, oh, not an idea.
4: I always get the blame. Dick is an ideas man.
2: No. I'd rather do less. That's not pretty shallow.
1: But the two of you have inspired so many people, because I watch so many of these kinds of shows, and yours has always been the standout, because, A, you actually see how you do it, but the style and the design is so different to anything you see anywhere else. You really elevate the look and of that place. It's quite extraordinary.
2: That's my girl. I take no responsibility for that. I have no idea how you get away with red hair. I've got no idea.
4: That's very kind. Thank you. But, you know, the thing is, I was never very good academically at school. You know, I've got lots of common sense, good at business. But I think that has allowed my brain to sort of not be closed off creatively. You know, but I'm playful with things, you know, and I do see things differently. I mean, literally, when we have a chat, Dick will never really see the final vision, but I can always see it. It's like, it's one of my things that I always do. But, you know, I don't do the stuff that Dick does.
0: Yeah. I think that's a T-shirt. I can't do the things that Dick does.
1: Well, I'm sure it is.
0: Escape to the Chateau is out now on 9 and 9 now.
1: I can't wait.
0: Dick and Angel, thank you for joining us.
2: Lovely chatting to you. Take care.
4: Thanks for having us. Take care.
1: Lots of love. Thank you.
0: Jonesy and Amanda driving you home with Jam Nation.

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21: You know, the Red Hot Summer Tour always pays dividends. You enjoy the Red Hot Summer Tour.
22: Who's in it? Just tell me the information.
21: Well, do you want me to go to top to bottom of the bill or bottom to top
22: Brendan,
21: of the bill?
22: Brendan, I don't think it's fair on them to list the bottom and who's more important.
21: Well, to me, there's no bottom here.
22: Sounds like there is.
21: It's like my Uncle Peter.
22: Did he not have a bottom?
21: No, yeah, there's no bottom at all.
22: Well, let's go sideways to sideways.
21: Oh, hang on. This is a new – well, okay. What we do know about the Red Hot Summer Tour, you've got Australian Crawl and Men at Work. So Australian Crawl. Yeah. Then you got Men at Work.
23: I know I'll be all right.
21: Love that song.
23: It's just overkill.
21: And then Vicar and Linda Ball. Eskimo Joe.
22: There's more?
21: Said,
22: there's more?
21: Boom, Karash, opera.
23: Here we go.
21: Yeah.
23: Here we go. One more time.
21: You You like Birds of Tokyo?
22: Yeah. That's massive.
21: Hang on. Ella Hooper's going, well, what about me?
22: What a lineup.
21: Yeah.
22: Have we got everyone?
21: That's everyone.
22: Okay. There's no crazy dancing fruits. Or is that you and your friends going to see them?
21: Dancing kiwi fruits. Ryan's desperately trying to find them.
22: Please why don't, done Ryan. Why did I even mention them?
21: Here we go. Crazy tasty.
22: We're the sweetest. Can they're I just on say, the festival circuit.
21: The fruit people are doing I like the mesmerizing bit. Kiwi fruits. We'll totally. But then now they've got this dance jam. It's not working, okay? Just bring back the dancing fruits. Anyway. The Red Hot Summer Tour, touring nationally this October and November. Australian Crawler, Men at Work, and there's no filler on this. It's going to be a great show. Get your tickets on sale now from Ticketmaster. Go to it. Coming up, Double A Chattery. That's another thing that drops today. Yep. Scams. Don't be scammed. And you've got some good advice.
22: Well, Anita is a psychologist, and we speak to a psychologist about the psychology of scamming.
21: Ooh, there's a lot of psychologists in the room.
22: Yeah.
21: Where do you fit in?
22: I'm the dancing fruit.
21: We'll talk about that next. Jonesy and Amanda, driving you home.

0: Hello there, it's Jonesy Demander driving you home. Dak drops today. When I say Dak, I'm not talking about pants. I'm talking about Double A Chattery. This is the podcast you do with your friend, forensic psychologist Anita McGregor. And today we're talking about scams.
1: Well, this is a great thing. One of the great things about doing a podcast with Anita is she is a university lecturer in forensic psychology, and she comes across many interesting colleagues, one of whom is Dr. Andrew Reeves, who is a psychologist who works in the field of cybersecurity, looking at the psychology of not only how can we protect ourselves against scams, but how we can turn the psychology against the scammers themselves. Because even though, as he said, we're sure there's lots of bots and et cetera, AI involved, there's still a human pulling the strings.
0: Mm-hmm.
1: And so how can we get inside that human and try and turn their behavior around or stop them scamming? So a really interesting psychology of all of this. He said that I asked if more people were being scammed these days or if it just feels like that. And he said more people are being scammed, but we need to be talking about it more because a big element in all of this is shame. And many people don't come forward because of the shame. Anyone can be scammed. It's so easy these days. But if you are the victim of a scam, you often don't want to tell anyone. You won't tell your friends, you won't tell your family, you won't tell the bank, you won't tell the police. And we will learn more and more about how scamming works and how to stop scammers the more people talk about it and protect ourselves. There's lots of interesting research into the psychology of how people behave. And one of the companies he works with was they were looking at how to spot the vulnerabilities in your company. So what they had some very interesting tricks on how they go about it. This is a really good one.
2: Back in the day, I used to do some consultancy work, and one of our roles was to try to break into certain organizations in order to show them where the vulnerabilities are, right? And we used to do something called a USB drop, which is where we'd go to the car park of the organization and you just drop them around the car park, just a few, because then people coming to work go, that's a USB from our organization. That someone's dropped that. I'll be a good person and get it back to them. How do you find out whose USB it is? Put it in your computer. And what computer do you put it in? Your work one, because you're at work. What we did is we had a file on there, because it's not quite enough to plug in. You also have to run a file in order to launch some malware or whatever you want to do. And we played around with the name that you put as the file, and we found the most effective was executivesalaries.exe.
1: Oh, wow. Who wouldn't look at that?
2: Exactly, because they go, I do want to get this back to its owner.
1: But before I do,
2: I might just open
1: it. Wow, and did you find most people did?
2: Well, yeah. And of course, nothing dangerous happened when they opened it. All it did was ping a server to say that we'd been successful. But of course, once we dropped a few USBs around, we then got ping, ping, ping, ping, ping.
0: It's akin to finding a wallet. You know, you look through the wallet.
1: Yeah. But you might put, this is different because your whole company could be vulnerable if you upload some bad software into your computer. So what he's saying is that there shouldn't be any shaming, because otherwise you won't seek help if something happens. If you find something like that, take it to your tech team because they have the security around them to check whether this is legit or not.
0: Mm-hmm.
1: And then maybe they can give you the goss of the executive salaries if it's a real USB. But even good behavior, that's what he said. These are people who are well-intentioned. You can still be vulnerable to being exposed like this. Very interesting kind of stuff. What he says you should do if you're thinking of, if you've got a great deal in front of you, Elon Musk says, I should buy this and I need to buy it tonight. He said he tells all his family and friends to call him. He said, you need a cyber buddy, is what we should all do.
0: Mm-hmm.
1: Have a cyber buddy, whether it's your parents or someone, that you will call or they will call you at any time to say, I'm tempted by this. Do you think this could be a scam? And if it's time dependent, I've only got half an hour to make the decision.
0: Sure.
1: It tells you that's a scam. Step away from it. Have a think. Have your friend breathe some fresh air into the situation, a fresh set of eyes, and then go back to it again. So they were the big lessons for us on a domestic level as opposed to the big cybersecurity level where they're working to try and help us. On the small level, get a buddy who you can run things by. If it happens to you, don't be ashamed. Speak up, because that will help everybody. And protect yourself as much as you can.
0: So will you be my cyber buddy?
1: But just don't call me after, say, 8 p.m. and not before, say, 8 a.m.
0: I've found some nudes.
1: They're not mine. So So Double A Chattery drops today wherever you get your podcasts, or you can just go to doublechattery.com.
0: Check it out. You know, I think this is something the Tribal Drum will beat for.
1: There's so many scams. Let's talk about it next.
0: Jonesy and Amanda, driving you home.
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2: No.

0: Hello there, it's Jonesy Manda driving you home. I was just thinking of scams. Remember we had someone that worked with us and her mum fell for the first hi mum scam?
1: I've lost my wallet scam. Yeah. And it was so interesting because they must try that all over the place, but she was targeted and it fit exactly the profile of her son who would often lose his wallet, etc. Mm-hmm. And this is before anyone knew about these scams. That's why, as Andrew was saying in the podcast, speak up about the scams. So the sooner we know about them, the better. She got scammed out of $14,000.
0: Was it that much? Wow. Yeah. I forgot about that. But I just remember at the time, you know, hi, mum. And it was such a vague detail.
1: Yeah, can you phone this other phone number? I've lost my wallet and my credit card.
0: Yeah,
1: and,
0: but I need to pay this bill now.
1: Yeah. And then more parents became alerted to it. Mm-hmm. My friend's elderly father lived alone and this was terrible. Someone threatened to say, oh, you've been watching pornography and I'm going to tell everyone about it. And he had to say to his daughter, I need your help. And how awful. It's just awful. And I don't know whether he'd been watching anything. I don't think he had, but you'd be terrified that they'd tell that story about you anyway.
0: Yeah.
1: So she said, Dad, we're going to go to the police. And they were pretty good at that. But this is the world we're in. They know we're vulnerable and the privacy of your own computer, your own home, easy to get stitched
0: and
1: up.
0: And maybe this is a good way of the community getting together tribal drum-wise.
1: Let's hear your scam. What's happened to you?
0: No, you're not ringing up telling us how to scam people.
1: No, or if you do, but also that's part of what the research is. If you're the baddie, give us your information so we can learn from it.
0: Put on our voice disguiser.
1: Do it.
0: The tribal drummer's beating for this.
2: Wallet inspector.
3: Oh, here you go. I believe that's all in order.
1: They were simpler
0: That's
1: times.
0: Not the wallet inspector.
1: Tales of the scam.
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0: Hello there, it's Jonesy and Amanda driving you home across Australia. And the Tribal Drum is beating Tales of the Scam.
1: Wallet Inspector.
2: Oh, here you go. I believe that's all in order.
3: On AA Chattery, the podcast I do with Anita McGregor, who's a forensic psychologist, today we spoke to, or we're speaking to Andrew Reeves, Dr. Andrew Reeves, who is a psychologist who works in the cybersecurity field, researching why we're vulnerable to scams and how we can turn that against the so-called baddies and look at their psychology. But one of the big things is to talk about scams. How have you been scammed? There's no shame. Because the more we learn, the better we'll all be.
0: What about that dude that turns it back on the scammers and they're all inside, you know?
3: Pretend to be old grannies. What do you want me to turn it up now?
0: Sue has joined us.
3: Hello, Sue.
4: Hi, Amanda and Jonesy.
3: Tell us about your scam. Mm.
4: Well, this year I was making plans to travel to Italy and had booked some accommodation in Florence through an online company. And about 3 or 4 weeks after I'd done that, I received an email from that company and it had all my details of the dates, how many people, and it was the name of the hotel, saying that to maintain that booking, I had to pay a deposit of $236. So I immediately thought, oh my gosh, I've forgotten to do that. So I sent off $236 and then it came through 15 minutes later. We didn't receive that. And stupid me sent it through again. And then the third email came back and it had jumped up to $326. So that was when I thought, oh no, I've been scammed. But it was the name of the company. All my details were there, and when the third amount came up, that's when I actually looked at the address on the email and I thought, I've been done.
3: Was the actual booking sincere? The actual booking was real. This was just someone who'd taken all their information to play with
0: and
3: you.
0: And Sue makes a good point. As soon as you look at the email, and what was there? Was a misspelling or something?
3: Or two letters transposed or something,
4: Yes, it had some different wording in it.
0: Yeah.
3: But who's going to check all that?
0: Well, you've got to check all that.
3: I know. That's where you call your friend and say, help me check all this.
0: Sue.
3: Thank you, Sue.
0: I hope you get to care of Florence.
3: Thank you.
0: John has joined us.
3: Hi, John. Well, how were you scammed?
5: Oh, we were done big time. This was done by so-called friends of about 10 years. We got invited to have a look at a bit of an investment for building through a plastic formwork company. And they said, look, your return would be about $5,000 a month once the investment's made, blah, blah, blah. We made the investment. We saw the first month of $5,000. Then after that, we saw absolutely nothing. It's been 10 years. We've lost $60,000. It was everything we had. And we can't even afford a lawyer to represent us to try and, you know, we know that the guys are still in Melbourne and they've done it to 1,000 other people.
3: No, and these were people you knew, John?
5: They were supposed to be good friends, and we found out that one of them was actually jailed for taxation fraud prior to us meeting them, so we didn't even know his background.
3: Were they deliberately playing the long game with you?
0: Yeah.
3: Had they sought you out right from the beginning, this is what they were going to do?
5: Yep, and it ruined us.
3: Oh, John, I'm so sorry to hear that.
0: Is there any other side? Are you on the other side of this now, or no, there's no way?
5: No, never come back from it.
3: Oh, John. I'm so sorry to hear that.
0: And they're friends, you know. But 10 years.
3: Who could do that to someone? Who could do that? John, I'm so sorry.
0: Jonesy and Amanda, driving you home.

0: Beautiful things that I've got.
1: Hello, it's Jonesy Demander driving you home. If you've just joined us, good afternoon. The tribal drum is beating tales of the scam.
2: Wallet inspector.
3: Oh, here you go. I believe that's all in order.
1: That's not the wallet inspector.
4: If we all share this information, we may learn something.
1: Michael has joined us.
4: Hello, Michael. Tell us about the scam.
5: Hi, Jonesy and Amanda. Thanks for having me.
1: Well, thanks for being on.
5: So, thank you. So what happened to me was I got a phone call from the Australian Taxation Office, and usually my tax is all in order. Annually, someone's paid to do my taxes, and these people have turned around and said that you owe $10,000 and there is a warrant out for your arrest, which raised a bit of a red flag for starters, because we don't use that terminology here in Australia. But basically, they said, oh, look, we'll get your taxation office to call you. And then they put me on hold, and I got a call from the number that my taxation office does the tax from, which I thought, okay, that's a bit strange. But then when I got the phone call, it was a gentleman. And I was very lucky, because this is what made me aware of it, was the fact that the gentleman speaking, I knew full well that it was only a woman that worked there. And then as soon as I mentioned the woman's name, they hung up.
1: Ah, yeah.
4: Wow. So that's very thorough, isn't it?
1: When it comes from the number.
5: Very, very thorough.
4: Oh, wow. Lucky. But anytime, this is what Dr. Andrew Reeves was saying. If you're, this plays right into fear. You haven't paid a fine. You're under arrest. This is some, you're under arrest, something, something. And all of this stuff, if there's any fear involved, don't pay, don't do anything. This is where you get a second opinion.
1: I know, the tax officer always at me, and I go, well, okay.
4: But seriously, don't do this stuff without checking with one of your friends or with some other authority.
1: You've got to get a, what did you call it, a cyber buddy?
4: A cyber buddy.
1: Michael, thank you.
4: Thank you, Michael.
1: Corinne is with us.
4: Corinne, tell us about the scam.
6: Hi, Jonesy, Amanda. Yes, I wasn't scammed, but my mum was. I was coming home from work, and I said hello to my mum, and she was on the phone. And I'm like, oh, why are you holding a blanket? And why are you on the phone? And who are you on the phone to? Anyway, this guy on the other line, not to be racial, but he was from another country. Mm. Anyway, he was saying, as I told you, Peruse, you need to put the blanket over the computer and step away from your computer. Can you please do that? And then I'm like, Mum, wait, who are you on the phone to? And she's like, I've got a virus on my computer and there's a guy on the phone, he's helping me diagnose it. And I'm like, he's asked you to put a blanket over the computer and walk out of the room.
1: Yeah.
6: And I'm just like, and he's like, excuse me, but this is a confidentiality phone call. I'm like, excuse, like, get off the phone, like, to my mum. I'm like, what the hell? They've asked an innocent woman to log into
4: You
6: computer.
4: Were her cyber buddy and you saved her, Corinne.
1: Yeah, because a lot of those antivirus people, they're selling you and they're just getting into the computer.
4: Yeah, that's right.
1: Yeah.
4: Thank you, Corinne.
1: And the blanket, you put that over the computer so it doesn't, you can't see what they're doing as they're looking into your accounts.
4: Yeah.
1: Good thing you were there, Corinne.
4: Yeah.
1: Sue has joined us as well.
4: Sue, what happened to you? Hi, Sue.
7: Oh, hi. How are you going?
4: Very well. What scam was used on you?
1: We thought you were scamming us, Sue.
7: No, I thought Corinne was talking. Anyway. Oh my God, I've done a beauty. So it was to do with share trading. I was using a legitimate trade sharing platform.
1: Yep.
7: It's very well known to people in Australia, especially. And I don't know how I got contacted. I've not been able to figure out how they contacted me in the first place. But it was to buy shares on the NASDAQ. And then, so we bought these shares and there were about 30 of us in the group. And after you think about it, after it's all happened and everything, you wonder if those people were actually part and parcel of the actual scam.
1: Yep.
7: But when I reported it to the bank who manages my trading platform, he said to me, oh, my God, you're not the first person who's done this. Now, there were about 30 people who this has happened to, There were about 30 people in our group that we were doing this with. And needless. We bought legitimate shares. I did all my due diligence on the company that it was doing. The people's names were all correct. They worked for this company in New York. And, yeah, what it was, it turned out to be, is a pump and dump, which was new yep. to me.
4: What's pump and dump?
7: So you buy the shares. Mm-hmm. Yeah, you buy the shares at an elevated price.
1: Mm-hmm.
7: Well, you buy the shares at price, and they say they're going to go up X amount or whatever. In this case, it was $21 per share. They were supposed to go up to $32. They did go up to $28. And I'm busily saying, oh, I want to sell. I've made enough profit. I don't care about the 32.
1: Yep.
7: You know, I want to say, no, don't sell. Wait, they're going to go up further. And because they were giving the information that was actually legit, it seemed at the time. Anyway, they never got to 32. They got to 28. And then within 2 days, they were 17. And then within a week, they dropped right down to $5 something. And I think they're worth about a dollar now.
4: Yeah. So were they manipulating the market? Yeah,
1: So they're saying to Sue, they're speculating. They're saying, these things are going to go to 32. You can trust me on this. And then it gets to 28. And this is what makes people that are good with shares. Like, I would have got out of 28. I'm not a share person. I don't understand that sort of stuff. It's not something I dabble in. So that's what had happened with Sue.
4: But so did they inflate the market and then drop the market?
7: It would appear that somebody, whether it's the actual company itself or potentially even the scammer people, I don't know, they flog the market and then they take... And
1: how much did you lose, Sue?
7: Oh, my God, $80,000.
1: Oh, God.
4: Yeah.
1: Oh, you know.
4: But you did all your due diligence.
1: That's one Bitcoin, Sue.
4: What more can you do? You did all your due diligence.
1: Yeah.
4: This is why this is so hard.
1: And if anything, in talking to you, Sue, and talking to Amanda, I just realised that you can't do the share market, Amanda.
4: No. I wouldn't know how. But
1: maybe you just give me all your money.
4: Okay, and put it in an envelope and you can sleep on it.
1: Okay. Well, that'd be a big, big mattress. Thank you, Sue. I'm sorry to hear about that. And thank you for all your calls. Just get yourself a cyber buddy.
4: Yeah, but even if the cyber buddy is you, meaning do all your diligence. Mm-hmm. But look, Sue did that too. We live in a modern world and it's hard.
1: Instagram is not a scam.
4: We've got $2,000 on the line.
1: It's Jonesy and Amanda driving you home for Jam Nation.
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34: Jonesy and Amanda, those are names that you would never forget.
35: It's showtime.
1: Thursday or Friday Junior, as we say in the trade. Are you watching the round ball game? You're enjoying it?
4: Very much so. Yeah. I just saw that I've been looking. I love the memes more than anything.
1: Mm-hmm.
4: They're talking about when Scotland meets Mexico, there won't be any booze left in America. Scotch versus tequila. What are you going to do?
1: I like the wall of defence that Mexico's put up.
4: Well, they're going to say, you know, bagpipes and a mariachi band. What an incredible mix of energy it will be.
1: What about the witch doctor? Do you know about this?
4: Is this the
1: Ghanaian witch doctor?
4: Mm-hmm.
1: We've got some information about that. The pub test has come out. This is an interesting one. We're all standing around the water cooler before, and it was very divisive, this particular issue.
4: It's about emotion. It's about relationship etiquette. What do you do if you don't like your husband's partner?
1: Yeah.
4: Your husband's best friend's wife.
1: Yeah.
4: Yeah. Well, do you say anything?
1: We'll put that to the pub test. Also coming up, Instagram is here, jonesyandamanda.com.au. It's Jonesy and Amanda driving you home for Jam Nation.

0: Hello there, it's Jonesy and Amanda driving you home for Jam Nation this Thursday, the 25th of June. World Cup fever. I'm appreciating the round ball game. I say the word round ball game.
1: It's giving me the ick every time you do.
0: I've watched the whole series of Ted Lasso, and I coach soccer.
1: I think
0: when my son was younger.
1: I remember you telling me that your son actually, when you were his coach, wasn't there one entire coaching day
0: mm-hmm.
1: where you all just tried to get a push bike out of a tree?
0: Yeah. Well, we were standing there at the Oval. There was a push bike in the tree, which I found fascinating because it was quite high up in this gum tree.
1: I said, Coach, can we get on with this?
0: Well, the fellas kept saying, how did the push bike get in the tree? I said, boys, we can either run around the Oval or we can all climb up and get the push bike out of the tree. So we all climbed up in the tree and then the main coach came along. I was like the secondary coach and he just looked, had his clipboard, looked for the team and we're all up in the tree.
1: Trying to evolve.
0: And I said, I kind of just blame them. But, I love Ted Lasso. That was a good show. And I don't know if I understand soccer so much. I know, Jemwai Rai, you play soccer.
2: Yeah, I love soccer. And
1: we
2: football.
1: Use you to explain the rules more than anything.
0: Well, could we just pep it up a little bit more? I was watching indoor soccer, and that's really speedy. Can we perhaps?
1: Why don't you put a word in with FIFA and see if you can just get the highlights?
0: Just make it,
1: can you just play the highlights, guys?
0: Just make it speedy. Or maybe have some sort of, sexual tension that you get between Hannah Waddington and Ted Lasso.
1: But what I'm loving about the World Cup is not necessarily what happens on the field pitch. Is it, or whatever we call that. It's the wonderful stories around it. Well, we've covered quite a few.
0: I'm loving this story that's going on between England and Ghana's 0-0 all draw. Ryan, does that happen often?
1: Yeah.
2: Yeah, it can be quite common.
0: There's no winner. Anyway, what's happening, it's got nothing to do with the game. It's got something to do with the Ghanaian witch doctor.
3: FIFA seriously needs to ban this guy from the World Cup. This guy did something so weird, Harry Kane turned into Darwin Nunez. And you won't believe what Kane said after the match. After scoring a brace in his first World Cup match, Kane looked unstoppable. But before Ghana's game against England, the Ghanaian witch doctor said, I'm going to put a curse on Harry Kane. He won't get injured, but he won't score against my country. You won't believe, but it actually worked. In the 85th minute, Kane found himself completely unmarked. Kane would normally score that with his eyes closed, but somehow blasted the ball into space. After this miss, Kane said, I felt dizzy, and the goalpost looked bigger.
0: I love those AI presenters. Give them a job.
1: But Harry Kane would normally, as he said, have nailed that.
0: Mm-hmm.
1: So he put a curse on Harry Kane and the curse wasn't to harm him.
0: Yep.
1: It was just to stop him scoring. Nil all.
0: That's a bit of juju, bad juju during the witches.
1: But there's new news, isn't there, though, about the witch doctor? Why are you looking at me like that?
0: No, I don't know.
1: Because he's lifted the curse.
0: Well, that's what he just said in AI Man. Didn't you hear it? He's taken the curse off.
1: Mm.
0: The other thing that we've been following is John Safran has a show on SBS. It's called Wog Ball, Australia's Beautiful Game. Australia, we got caught up in a witchery scam.
1: Are they wearing witchery?
0: Only on Saturday night. No, they weren't wearing women's reasonably priced fashion. They were.
1: They're being overly verbose.
0: In 1969, Johnny Warren from the Socceroos, they set up a little scam to get a witch, but the problem is they didn't pay the witch, and then it all went to pack.
4: The last we saw of him was at the airport shaking his fist at the Australian team that we'd robbed him and hadn't paid the money, and that he'd put a curse on the Australian team from then on.
5: Ever since they did the runner, everything started going wrong.
6: We took 38 hours to get to Tel Aviv. Three of our best players all were suddenly sick. When Australia played Iran, that was Australia's game. We didn't win it. For some reason, we didn't win it. That's the witch doctor. So every time you see those things, you think, the curse is still there.
0: Don't mess with witches, mad or otherwise.
1: Mm-hmm. Well, so if we are out of form, it's nothing to do with us. It's the witch doctor. Good excuse.
0: It's because Amanda's been shopping at witchery again. It's really well-priced fashion.
1: Well, coming up next, let's go down to the Jonesy Amanda Arms for the pub test.
0: I like
1: this is
0: one.
1: A very interesting one. If you and your husband have another couple who are his best friend and the friend's wife, mm-hmm. and you can't stand her, should you say something?
0: Let's talk about this next. If the Jonesy and Amanda Arms, it's Jonesy and Amanda driving you home for Jam Nation.
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7: 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Jonesy brings the nonsense.
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0: Jonesy and Amanda driving you home. This Thursday, the 25th of June. Thursday, it's close to Friday. That's why we call it Friday Junior. Let's get on down to the Jonesy and Amanda Arms for the pub test.
1: The pub test.
2: Pub test.
1: Does not pass the pub test.
2: Pub test.
1: Pub test. Does it pass the pub test?
2: Pub test.
3: Yeah, the pub test.
4: Doesn't pass the sniff test.
0: What'll it be?
5: It's not helpful.
3: Well, this is quite nuanced. I saw this in the New York Times magazine that a reader asked an ethicist columnist, what do you do? My husband's best friend is married to a woman who is an eternal victim, a compulsive liar and a horrible gossip. Nice enough on the surface, but dig a few inches deep and you quickly realize she's burned about every bridge she's ever built. Her husband has accused mine of being distant, so his best friend is saying, why are you pulling away from me? So he's sort of saying, what's going on here? She's saying, my husband's a nice man and is a people pleaser, doesn't want to say anything, but should he? Should I encourage my husband to tell his friend the truth? I don't think you can.
0: Can't do it.
3: I think you just let your husband see his friend without the partners being involved and suck it in for the times you have to see each other. You cannot say anything. Or else, if this is that offensive to you, just drift off as friends and never see them again, because you cannot say, if he's a good guy, he'll defend his partner. Mm-hmm.
0: Curious though, if it was a guy, I think a lot of people would tell the woman that the guy is a piece of work. If the roles were reversed, I think people that would be a better option. But in this case, you can't say anything. Kids, wives. So if it was a guy, possibly.
3: You think a woman could say to a woman, "We don't like your husband."
0: Yeah, I reckon so.
3: But if someone said that to you, you're just going to get your back up and become hugely defensive of your partner.
0: Because you've picked the partner.
3: That's right. So even if they give you the irrits as well. Mm-hmm. So what can possibly come from this other than anger?
0: If you want to ruin the friendship, then blab away.
3: Well, and that's what some people are saying. Limit the time you see them as a couple, etc. Others are saying, well, if you're conflict averse, you can't have this friendship. You need to man up and say the truth.
0: What do you think?
3: Phrase it like this. Telling your mate you don't like their partner.
0: It's Jonesy and Amanda driving you home for Jam Nation.
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9: 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Jonesy and Amanda.
10: Yeah. Like siblings who know where their bodies are buried.

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1: Fast money.
2: Extra cash.
3: 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Jonesy and Amanda's.
0: This is a great chain reaction. 10 questions, 60 seconds on the clock. You could pass if you don't know an answer. We'll come back to that question if time permits. You get all the questions right, $1,000.
4: You can make it $2,000 by answering a bonus question, but it is double or nothing.
0: Simon is with us from Castle Hill.
4: Hello, Simon.
5: Hey, how are you going?
0: Good, thanks, Simon.
4: Well. You sound like you're talking in a
0: bucket.
4: Yeah,
0: what's with that phone?
5: Sorry, hang on. Hey, how's that?
4: There you
5: better?
4: Go. That's
0: we want
4: better.
0: You to be in the best voice that there possibly
5: yeah,
0: is,
5: I'm ready.
0: Son.
4: Are you ready? You're poised? Got your stomach in, eyes to the front, all those things?
5: Yeah, I'll focus. I'm ready.
0: Oh, okay, good. Simon, don't give us attitude, mate. We just want to give you money.
4: We've got 10 questions, Simon. We've got 60 seconds. If you're not sure, say pass. We might have time to come back, all right?
5: Yep.
4: Okay, Simon, get ready because here we go. Here comes question number one. What's half of 60?
5: 30.
4: Question two, what's the main ingredient in guacamole?
5: Avocado.
4: Question three, taking melatonin is said to help with what?
5: Vitamin D.
0: Oh.
4: Taking melatonin.
5: No, sleep.
4: Question four, what town do the Simpsons live in?
5: Springfield.
4: Question five, KFC has how many herbs and spices?
5: 11.
4: Question six, if one is envious, what colour are they said to be?
5: Ooh, pass.
4: Question seven. What kind of food is a durian?
5: Pass.
4: Question eight. In American football, how many points is a touchdown worth?
5: Five.
0: Ah.
4: It's six.
5: No,
4: and I was feeling bad that we should have pulled you up on that a bit earlier that we let you get
0: Amanda
4: away
0: likes you, Simon.
4: Yes, people will complain
5: Thank
4: that
5: you.
4: I didn't just rule you out.
0: Which people will complain?
4: Oh, we should have just beeped you, but...
0: I don't want to beep Simon.
4: No, but Simon, I'm glad you hung around.
0: Do you want to go through the rest?
4: If you're envious, what colour are you? What colour?
5: Green.
4: Green, and a durian is a fruit.
0: Yep.
5: Fruit.
0: Do not crack one on a plane.
4: No, apparently they stink. It tastes delicious, but stink like hell.
0: Yeah.
5: Oh, I don't want that.
4: No, no.
0: No one wants that. Simon.
4: Thank you, Simon.
0: Thank you.
4: You can go back to being distracted again. Thank you.
0: You can go back to being offhand.

0: Instagram. If you would like to join us for Instagram, it'll be back tomorrow.
1: Coming up, your calls for our pub test, telling your mate that you don't like their partner.
0: Yeah.
1: Is this past the pub test?
0: It's Jonesy and Amanda driving you home for Jam Nation.

0: Right on. Hello, it's Jones and Amanda driving you home. Is it just me, or was that Madonna walking out of the shop with that underpants
1: on? No, she wasn't at the shops. I just saw some footage before of Madonna exiting a very executive hotel or exclusive hotel. She's got a bodyguard with her, and she's got what look like fishnet stockings, very short skirt. Her face look. I'm a big fan of Madonna's, and I think she can be anything she wants to be. But when she walks out of a hotel like that and she hasn't got any undies on, it's a little confronting.
0: Yeah. Has she forgotten, perhaps? Maybe the bodyguard, perhaps. Hey, Madge, you might just want to check.
1: I can see you, Madge.
0: Hey, Madge, you might just want to check before you go out. Thursday's great because we get on down to the Jonesy Demander Arms for the pub test.
2: The pub test.
3: Pub test.
2: Does not pass the pub test.
3: Pub test.
2: Pub test. Does it pass the pub test?
3: Pub test.
4: Yeah, the pub test.
2: Doesn't pass the sniff test. Stop it. It's not helpful.
1: Interesting one today. This was in the New York Times magazine. A reader asked the ethicist columnist, saying that my husband has a wife we don't like.
0: Mm.
1: No, that would be you.
0: No.
1: My husband has a best friend and we don't like his wife.
0: Yep.
1: And she's saying, do I encourage my husband to tell his friend the truth as to why we're why we're growing apart? Because the husband's friend was saying, why don't we see you anymore?
0: Yep.
1: He asked the question. She's saying, or do we just continue to silently grow apart? I feel my husband owes it to him as a friend to explain his wife is someone we don't want in our lives. It's none of your business. I don't think you can do it.
0: If it was the guy who was the piece of work, that would come out. But this, where we are now.
1: Do you think that a woman would tell a woman, we don't like your husband?
0: Yeah. And you would say it, but you'd say it in a, you know what, women are really good at being diplomatic, so you would be very diplomatic about it.
1: And still, that's the message.
0: Men can't candy coat this.
1: I don't think this is a message anyone wants to hear because if someone says, hey, we don't feel great about your partner, that person, if they're a good person, will defend their partner. There's no winners in this. It's up to you to deal with how you want to see your friend and his partner, but you cannot say you don't
0: like
1: it.
0: It's a hiding to nowhere.
1: So telling your mate you don't like their partner, does it pass the pub test?
5: Well, you can't because it's not so much just your mate, but if it's actually a family member, and it's a woman involved making all those accusations, you'll lose the rest of your family. So you can't, you got to suck it up and just take it as it is.
6: Oh, you know what? You're going to ruin a friendship because friends and parents, in-laws, no one's going to get on 100%. I would just say keep it hush-hush. You don't want to ruin a friendship over that because then you could just not double date with your friend and not see him as much. But I would not tell him.
7: I have a friend that was in a similar position, and it was so far to the point that she was actually emotionally manipulating him and, affecting his mental health. So I think sometimes you do have to say something because they need to know that they've got support.
8: Daisy raised a very valid point, and I think it would all be almost uncountable the amount of relationships that have ended when women have told their friend. But men, on the other hand, will keep their mouth shut. It's your mate. You just put up with his missus. That's just the way it is. You make allowances for your mate. And one of the allowances is if you don't like his missus, that's the Aussie way.
0: Yeah, keep your pie hole shut.
1: Some interesting opinions there. Mm-hmm. I like the one that if she's affecting his mental health, maybe you do need to say something.
0: What if your missus walks out of a hotel sans underwear? Not your missus, but your mate's missus.
1: If the hotel called Sans Underwear, then it's okay.
0: Not telling anyone.
1: Tomorrow's...
9: Righto, you two. That's enough.
1: Tomorrow is very exciting. Our Friday Field Sessions, we had James Rain last week. We won't say who we've got tomorrow.
0: Do you want to say who it is or you want to sit on your treasures?
1: Madonna, sit on your treasures.
0: Okay. No, this is fun because then people will come back.
1: Yeah.
0: Yeah.
1: They're big and they're great. Let's just go home now.
0: Yeah, okay.
1: We'll see you tomorrow.
0: Do you want to hear more of this? 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
1: What was your reaction to that the member for Arafura, Manuel Brown, had his licence suspended last year for speeding and the opposition leader didn't publicly disclose this?
2: I think worse, I suppose, at the end of the day is the cover-up. 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I remember it was Josh. It's like the pot calling the kettle black, Katie.
1: I like Manuel. He's a nice man. And where it becomes an issue for me is not only that driver behaviour, but the cover-up. And then, has there been any use of the taxpayer-funded vehicle in appropriate way?
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0: One day to go until the grand reopening of the Criterium, the pub we've renovated with our good friends at Forex. Let's get the star of all this on right now, Tracy.
1: You know, 10 years it would have took us to get to this point because of the cost. 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It's brought us up to where this pub should be. She's a beautiful old girl and now she sits high and mighty in the town.
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16: Dirt, dust, mould, pets and pollen. 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

0: 6.8 metre low tide, which is not that low, at about 9:45. A sunny day with light winds ahead, tops of 32 degrees in the city, 33 for Humpty Doo and 31 for Katherine, pretty much a carbon copy of yesterday. 21 degrees at the moment in the city, 17 in Humpty Doo, Katherine on just 15 degrees.
1: 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Baby, it's a brand new day. Thanks to Harvey Norman Darwin.
0: A very good morning to you. It is a pre-weekend. That's right. The weekend is around the corner and boy, is it absolutely jam-packed, full of stuff to do. So we'll go over a bunch of those as we get to it. We've got fireworks to give away. We've got movie tickets. That's going to be for your early birds for sure. I'm going to have a chat with Paradise Nursery. I've got a chat with Speed Darts, with Surf Lifescaping. I've got Sue Shearer from Coda NT about the Seniors Expo. And of course, the Friday Countdown. That's like a third of the show, so we've better get stuck in. There's something behind the scenes that's got me like a sharp dressed man. Actually, you know what I'm going to do? I'm going to go find it for us just shortly, but we're actually going to kick the show off with some killers. It's Mr. Brightside at 26 to 6, and why am I wearing a suit this morning? Up next here on Mix.

Great question. It's not normally a thing. One of the beautiful things about radio is that you can pretty much wear whatever you want. I mean, within reason. And if we do have like photo shoots that day or video stuff, then usually we have to back that up and wear something that's appropriate, logos, all that sort of stuff. But today, wearing a suit. And it's sort of, I don't know where it came from. One of our colleagues here teamed up with Katie Wolf. Because Katie Wolf is a sharp dresser, especially on the week that was. And they put out a thing across the whole station and said, hey, let's make it Power Suit Friday. Now, I've got suits to go to, like, dinners and stuff, and I've got suits that absolutely don't fit anymore. And I've got suits that I would go to, say, weddings in. I don't have a power suit or a work suit. I had to go out and about. Went to some of the op shops, the thrift shops around the place, and ended up over at the Red Cross shop, which is not a massive shop, over at Jape Homemaker Village there, across from Spotlight. And I actually said to my nan, because we're looking for a Hawaiian shirt for her as well, for tomorrow's Seniors Expo, I actually said to her, geez, this is a bit of a small store. I don't know if we'll be able to find it. And you know what? $25. $25, and I'm looking sharp. Go and check it out, Power Suit Friday, on our Instagram stories, Instagram and Facebook stories. See if I shape up. Go and do it now. Feel free to reach out. And, you know, in honour of how I am looking this morning, this fine pre-Ken morning on the early birds, why not some ZZ Top? Sharp dressed man, Mix 104.9, your friendly neighbourhood radio, Dan.

0: Have you jumped over to our Instagram and Facebook yet? 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Go and check it out, because I don't know if you're going to see it again. It's me in a suit at work, power suiting it up. Thanks to Katie Wolf. She's got the most powerful hour on radio this morning, the week that was, and she's sort of made this push for Power Suit Friday. So let's see what she rocks up in as well. Hey, coming up for you next, Qantas have made some changes and cut some services to the territory. I've got those details for you up next.
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1: 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It's the Early Birds with your friendly neighbourhood radio, Dan. And Qantas is axing one of its routes, the Alice Springs to Melbourne connection, gone. And it's actually going to put a pause, I guess. It's not a full cancellation of the Darwin to Singapore service over the quieter months. I'm guessing that's probably wet season time, maybe. I don't know. It's weird because Singapore would be kind of the opposite of what... Well, they're pretty solid throughout the whole year, but maybe it's quieter coming back this way. I know it was pretty quiet for it coming back this way when a couple of weeks ago, at the start of June, when Cass and I were coming back. But we took Singapore Airlines, not Qantas. So that's probably another thing that they've got to fight against as well. They say that they're operating, you know, a good amount of flights, less than half full. So it had to make the difficult decision to indefinitely suspend the route. But what comes first? You know what I mean? Like, if it's harder to get to the territory in the first place and it's more expensive, then does that mean that there's less people because of that reason? Or do you make it easier and cheaper so then you get more people? You know, and I get it's a chicken and the egg thing. And then that would, and Qantas is a business. They're not going to go and just suck it up for the sake of tourism in the territory. But it is just pretty crappy news that we just keep on hearing and it just keeps on coming. Have to wait and see more about what it is. I think Tani's got more in the newsroom. She's going to be coming up shortly. Before then, though, Dire Straits is getting us there with some Lady Rider on Mix 104.9.

0: Dire Straits. Gotta love that grace in your radio speakers on a Friday morning, don't you? It's Mix 104.9's Early Birds with the Friendly Neighbourhood Radio, Dan. Like I said, Tati's in the newsroom. She's ready to bring you the latest from across the territory. And then I got some movie tickets to give away because you guys are up way too early. Let's do that up next.
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19: Good morning, Tani Maxwell with your local news update.
6: a man has been arrested in Palmerston in relation to alleged child grooming and child abuse offences. NT Police and Australian Federal Police members searched the 28-year-old man's Bakewell home on Wednesday after receiving intelligence from the Australian Centre to Counter Child Exploitation that he'd been allegedly grooming a 13-year-old child online. Upon the search, police allegedly located evidence on devices, including material relating to child abuse offences on encrypted applications and AI-generated chat platforms. The man is facing a string of charges, including two counts of using a carriage service to transmit child abuse material, and is due to appear in court in August. In other news, a leading heart charity is warning Australia's heart failure crisis is deepening. It's Heart Failure Awareness Week, and Hearts for Heart is calling for better education about the health condition. In the NT, 10 people died from heart disease in 2024.
19: So approximately 500,000 Australians are living with heart failure. Around 67,000 people are diagnosed with heart failure each year, and it leads to around 158,000 hospital admissions each year. People over the age of 65 are at the highest risk of developing heart failure.
6: That's CEO and founder of Hearts for Heart, Tanya Hall, speaking there. And Darwin Festival is looking to the future with a new artistic director at the helm. Darwin local Ben Gratz will lead the iconic event from 2027 after a career spanning major cultural festivals, performance, producing and creative leadership. Mr. Gratz says taking on the role in Darwin is a career milestone that brings him back to where his journey began.
20: You know, I've had to go away and I've had to work on bigger events down south and internationally, and to be able to get the skills where I'm able to walk into this job and do the role as a good service. I think a lot of people in the arts, we have to leave at some point to be able to upskill ourselves.
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21: Morning, I'm Britt Aylin. Aussie parents could be slugged with higher childcare costs as a result of a deal to prop up the wages of early education workers by 15%. Canberra's raised the cap on fee increases at centres receiving the subsidy from 4.4% to 5.8%, which would see families charged between $200 and $500 more each year. The US government's pledged $150 million in aid for Venezuela after at least 188 people are confirmed to have died in back-to-back earthquakes. America's also sent search and rescue crews to help free more survivors from the rubble. And Secretary of State Marco Rubio says other nations are also chipping in.
22: Qataris have already offered assistance, as we spoke to them earlier today as well. El Salvador has stepped up, and multiple countries around the region, including Chile and others, have reached out to us to communicate and get that happening.
21: And Europe's continuing to face sweltering conditions, with both Switzerland and the UK recording their highest ever temperatures for June on Thursday. While in France, a three-year-old boy has died after becoming trapped in a hot car. In sport, Aussie fans are starting to flood the streets of Santa Clara ahead of today's blockbuster World Cup clash with Paraguay. The Green and Gold Army confident of a Socceroos victory.
23: Australia's going to win because Paraguay sucks.
24: Australia's going to win. We need the result. So, big one today.
25: Oh, Australia, of course they're going to win. Hopefully they're going to win.
26: 3-1 Australia, I reckon. As long as Aaron Quinter and Volpato start.
21: And in the NRL, Parramatta's gone down to South Sydney 32-12 at Combank Stadium. That's the latest in news and sport.
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27: Traffic's moving pretty well across Darwin this morning. No real dramas to report at this stage. The Stuart Highway and Tigerburn Drive moving nicely into and out of the city. Around Palmerston, the roads are also behaving themselves at Roystonia Avenue, University Avenue and Temple Terrace, all moving okay. Just keep an eye out for overnight works wrapping up on Berrima Road near Export Drive. When a child is in hospital, Ronald McDonald House gives their family a community of support, warm meals and a place to rest. Because when a child is sick or injured, family stays. 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
0: Your high tide of 5.6 metres was back at 4 this morning. Definitely heading off to that low tide now, 3.8 metres, which not too much movement, at a quarter to 10. A sunny day with light winds, tops of 32 degrees in the city, 33 for Humpty Doo like yesterday, and 31 for Catherine as well. At the moment, it's 21 in the city, 17 in Humpty Doo, Catherine on 14 degrees.
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0: It's Mix 104.9, and just around the corner, your chance to get tickets to the movies. I had a bunch to give away, so I'm just going to, like, go ham. We've got so much to get through today that I'm just bang, bang, bang, and you're going to be able to look after the kids during these school holidays. So get that phone ready. And speaking of, I've done a bit of research into what is playing at the cinemas these school holidays that you may want to go to yourself or take the family to. So we'll do that up next. First, though, this guy. He has decided to step back from singing and performing, and fair enough, you know, you're allowed to retire. He just said it's all become a bit too difficult, but he's done Australia proud over multiple decades, and we love him, and he's got a theme for Australia. This one, Higher Than Hope, Darryl Braithwaite. He stepped back, but it will always be an icon of Australia. Here at 6 past 6, it's Mix 104.9.

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Good on you, Daryl. Thanks for everything you've done. Your music will stay in Australian archives for decades beyond. Enjoy it, mate. Take some time off. Now, what is happening at the movies? Get ready with that phone, 8941-1049. If one of these movies is something that you want to watch, then you can give me a call. Supergirl. Supergirl has just hit cinemas yesterday. That's right. Pretty keen on seeing it myself, to be honest. So when I get a chance, maybe I can take Nan. You know, it's just an excuse. I mean, she'll probably fall asleep, but at least I'll have someone to watch with. Minions and Monsters, that's there. Great for the family as well. Toy Story 5, that is coming around the corner. Disclosure Day, it is happening as well. That's the one that's been touted from Steven Spielberg, another sci-fi alien contacts of the, the third kind or something like that. Masters of the Universe, that's going to be wrapping up very, very shortly. So if you wanted to see that at the cinema, you want to get along and see that sooner rather than later. So Toy Story 5 out, Minions and Monsters, Supergirl as well. Coming up for you, though, this one's for the adults, not for the kids. Jackass, Best and Last. I did not know this was on the horizon, then all of a sudden it's here. I will give a bit of a air quote here. They did just come out. I think Steve-O came out and said that they are using some archived footage throughout the thing. So, you know, if you're expecting everything to be new, not necessarily the case, but I tell you what, when I watched the last Jackass movie, I didn't realize that I was laughing so loud and so hard. It's going to be funny. And probably the last one we'll ever see. They're getting a bit old. Moana is coming out on the 9th of July as well. So the new live-action version still has The Rock in there, and that'll be out on the 9th of July towards the end of the school holidays. Do you need tickets to go along? Well, give me a call, 8941-1049. We are still trying to get a 40th anniversary of Crocodile Dundee up for the family. But for now, I got double passes to go and use over the school holidays to any movie that you want. 8941-1049. I have a couple to give away. So give me a call. You're on the Early Birds.

0: And I just might send you off to the movies because there are a cracking bunch of movies out there, as if there wouldn't be. School holidays, they know about it. They know that you got to go out there and entertain the kids. So I've lined it up for you. Lyle, how you doing, mate? Lyle.
1: Good. There you are.
0: Mate, we got Masters of the Universe, we got Supergirl, we got Minions and Monsters, we got Moana coming out. What are you going to go to, do you reckon?
1: I reckon I'll take the grandkids to the Minions.
0: Oh, Minions, all right, no worries. Not Toy Story?
1: Toy Story.
0: Toy Story is part of all of our hearts, isn't it?
1: Yeah, true. I thought that's pretty cool.
0: Minions and Monsters for your vote, no worries. What about you, Michael? What are you going to take the fam bam to?
2: Yeah, probably take the kids to the Minions, mate.
0: Oh, Minions. Is it the same thing? Like, are they Minion crazy?
2: One of them is, yeah.
0: Oh, well. What's good for one is good for the other, and it better well be.
2: That's it.
0: All right, lads, I'm sending you both off to the movies. This school holidays, event cinemas have family saver sessions, so make it a target, a goal to go to the movies and check these out. Like I said, Toy Story 5 is in there, Monsters and Minions. Moana's out on the 9th, and there's stuff for the family, for the adults as well, Jackass, Supergirl. So get amongst it and enjoy it. I'm going to be doing the same. All right, lads, I'll confirm some details with you while we get to some Bruce Springsteen up next.
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0: The Boss on your pre-can heading towards 6:30. And as we do so, just want to remind you that donating blood can be a life-saving endeavor, not just yourself, you can help seven or more other people. In fact, they're screaming out now at the Red Cross for plasma. We donated just before we went overseas. I believe we can still donate because we went to safe places. That's one of the things that the questions that I'll ask. But we're going today and we're donating plasma. That's kind of the yellowy liquid that's in your blood. It carries your cells, your proteins and antibodies. Makes up about 55% of your blood. Just a little bit over half of your blood is this plasma. It's kind of like a liquid highway, essentially. Now, the thing about the plasma and why they're screaming out for it is plasma can make over 18 different life-saving treatments. 18! You can help 18 people with one donation. It can help people with immune disorders, burn victims, cancer patients, bleeding disorders like hemophilia. It can be used in trauma, surgery. It's huge. Thousands of Australians rely on it each and every week. And you can donate every 2 weeks. So unlike whole blood donations, where you need a bunch of time to rebuild your resources, what they do is they take your blood, they separate the red blood cells in the plasma, and they give it back to you. And then they pump some saline solution in to replace it. So they're essentially, you have the same volume of blood, right? So you can actually donate every 2 weeks and you can help over 18 people, which means that in a month you can help 36 people, which means that over 12 months, hold on, got to get the calculator, 36 times, got to clear everything. I've just stuffed everything up. Well, it's a lot. Let's just say it's a lot. Hang on, 36 times 12, 432 people a year you can help if you like, can go every 2 weeks. How crazy is that? And they feed you. It's amazing. Go check it out. Red Cross, consider donating if you can. Not everybody can. You do have to go through a questionnaire. And while one in three people require blood or any of these treatments, only one in 30 actually donate. So consider plasma donations. They go a little bit longer, 45 minutes to an hour. You want to leave a little bit longer than that as opposed to whole donations. But do consider it. I'm heading there. Cass and I are heading there today. Maybe you want to do the same. You're a mix.
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15: Good morning, Tani Maxwell with your local news update. A woman is in a serious condition after an alleged domestic violence assault in Darwin. Police say a 46-year-old man assaulted his 48-year-old partner at about 7:20 Wednesday night, where she walked from a house along Trower Road to a servo in Ludmilla with serious head injuries. Emergency services took the woman to hospital, where she remains in a serious but stable condition, and the man was arrested. Any witnesses are urged to contact police on 131 444. If you or someone you know is experiencing domestic violence, contact Lifeline on 131 114. In other news, it's Heart Failure Awareness Week and locals are being encouraged to learn the early signs of the condition. In the NT, 10 people died from heart disease in 2024, with around 500,000 Aussies living with heart failure. CEO and founder of Hearts for Heart, Tanya Hall, says symptoms can develop gradually or suddenly and are often mistaken for other health issues, making early recognition critical.
16: So many people don't realise that heart failure is closely linked to other chronic health conditions. These are often referred to as connected conditions and can include kidney disease, type 2 diabetes, high blood pressure, obesity and mental health conditions.

0: 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All the businesses in that particular book offer a discount. 26-27 booklet will be released at the expo. So make sure you come along and get that discount directory.
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2: Morning, I'm Britt Aylin. At least 188 people are confirmed to have died, with thousands more feared dead after back-to-back earthquakes struck Venezuela yesterday. More than 1,500 people are being treated in hospital for injuries. The country's interim president has declared a state of emergency, with the second quake, which measured a magnitude of 7.5, found to be the most powerful tremor to have hit the country since 1900. Tougher social media laws are on the way as the Australian government looks to clamp down harder on harmful content that's still reaching Aussie kids. The Prime Minister's flagged stricter rules on tech companies, targeting violent material and AI nudify apps. Anthony Albanese also conceding that some under-16s are still accessing their socials despite the ban. And Aussie servos have been put on notice after a national audit of more than 400 service stations found almost 1 in 20 Bowsers are inaccurate and shortchanging drivers. Canberra says retailers can be fined $220,000 over stations found almost 1 in 20 Bowsers are inaccurate and shortchanging drivers. Canberra says retailers can be fined $220,000 for each offence. In sport, the Lions have dialed up their AFL Premiership defence with a 126-83 victory over the Swans at the Gabba. Brisbane had 11 individual goal scorers, with Cam Rayner and Logan Morris booting 3 each. Meantime, in NRL, the Rabbitohs have scored back-to-back wins after defeating the Eels 32-12 at Combank. And the Socceroos are going through their final preparations ahead of today's crucial group match clash with Paraguay at the World Cup. The Aussies can guarantee a spot in the knockout stage with either a win or a draw. That's the latest in news and sport.
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3: A cruisy run across Darwin at the moment with the Stuart Highway, Tigerburner Drive and Evangeline Drive all moving without delay. Around the city, Cavanagh Street, McMinn Street and the Esplanade also seeing good conditions. Just keep an eye out for roadworks at the Trower Road and Pera Drive intersection where speed restrictions are in place. 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
4: Your low tide is on the way, 3.8 metres. That'll be here at 9:45 this morning. A high tide then of 5.2 metres at 3 this afternoon. A sunny day with light winds and a carbon copy of temps from yesterday. 32 for the city, 33 for Berry Springs and 31 for Catherine. Right now in the city, 21 degrees. It's 17 in Berry Springs. Catherine on 14 even.
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4: Hey, it's Mix 1049, 8941 1049. Rod, how's it going, mate? You there, Rod? He rang while I was doing the weather, so I just put it straight up there. Sorry, Rod. It happens from time to time. Mix 1049, we've got Baden from Paradise Nursery coming in. We're going to be there tomorrow, and we also have a $100 voucher to give away as well, with things that make you go, a whole bunch of satisfying stuff we've had from over the week. So we're getting through all of that with some Billy Joel and The Weeknd right now here on Mix 104.9. So, Rod, you can call back now if you want, mate.

0: Hey, it's your early birds, your friendly neighbourhood radio, Dan. Before the weekend, one thing you need to do before the end of the financial year is head over to Paradise Nursery. We've been doing things that make you go, and they'll do the same thing over at Paradise Nursery. I've got Baden in, who runs it over there. How you doing, mate?
1: Yeah, good, thanks, Dan. Thanks for having us on.
0: Try that again. How you doing there, mate?
1: Yeah, good, thanks, Dan. Thanks for having us on.
0: Yeah, Paradise Nursery. I think people get a bit confused. They think it's only for those big landscapers with big trucks that come along. But you're absolutely open to the public balconies to backyards.
1: Yeah, that's right. So we're certainly a retail nursery, open 7 days a week, open most public holidays. So, yeah, definitely check us out.
0: You always been into plants?
1: Pretty much, yeah. Got a background in horticulture and parents have got background in horticulture, so always dabbled in it.
0: What's your favourite?
1: At the moment, definitely carnivorous plants.
0: Look at him.
1: You pitch your plants, yeah. So that's a new thing that we've sort of brought into the nursery in the last couple of years. So we've always got new species.
0: I was just over at the Singapore Botanic Gardens and they have a whole bunch of carnivorous plants around there, in particular in the cool room that they've got over there. But we've got our own little ones here. You got carnivorous plants, surely?
1: Not native to the NT, but there's some around Australia, but they're native to Southeast Asia. But in the tropics, you can grow them fairly easily. It's not a hard thing to grow.
0: Well, this weekend is really good because you got Saturday and Sunday up to 40% off across the place. You've got at least 10% off across the place. So now is a good time to get it done. Is there anything in particular that people should be looking at up here in the NT that you can think of that they should get their hands on or you need to get rid of?
1: I mean, we've got a bit of everything on sale this weekend. The team's been working all week, so the lawn is just full of plants.
0: Yeah.
1: So natives, exotics, shade plants, a bit of everything.
0: See, when I was, we bought the place that we have here in the city. It's an apartment, right? And so you've got to get the right plants for things. I'm guessing with your experience in horticulture and beyond, and obviously working out there at Paradise, you and the team, you have all the answers. So if I come to you and I'm like, okay, look, this one's going to be sitting in the lounge room. I've got nice big open windows, but, you know, it may not get too much cross breeze. You're like, yeah, here, look at this. This one looks good in a pot.
1: Yeah, absolutely. We'll certainly head you in the right direction. We've got a huge shade house. So if you live in an apartment, we've got, you know, indoor plants for, you know, all the right species of indoor plants. We've got staff to assist that are qualified and make sure that you get the right selection.
0: All right, now how do people get to you, mate? Sometimes people ask, and this is the time to listen up. This is how you get to Paradise Nursery. How you do it, mate?
1: Yeah, so access is off the Stuart Highway. It's 100 Thorac Road, so where the big lagoon is, just follow that road almost to Macmillan's Road, and you'll see some big black gates and plenty of plants.
0: Big black gates to heaven, paradise heaven.
1: Piece of paradise.
0: So, Baden, we're going to be there this weekend, but people can win stuff. It's a celebration, not just a sale, right?
1: That's right. So we want to give something back. We've got at least two big prizes. On Saturday, we'll be giving away a bonsai creation.
0: That takes some care and love.
1: Oh, absolutely. Stuff, yeah. So it's a mixture of a ficus and some carnivorous plants on a rock. And then on the Sunday, we'll be giving away a 100-litre sealing wax palm, which is about, 2.5 metres tall.
0: Whoa, okay. So they're not small things.
1: They're both prizes. Probably valued around $600
0: Whew,
1: each.
0: There you go. All right. Well, you may think that it's one of those things that you can just go do later. You absolutely can't. This Saturday and Sunday, it is the only sale that happens at Paradise Nursery for the year. Go and take advantage. Up to 40% off. We're going to be there broadcasting. Nick and Boss Sarah. Baden's going to, his team's going to be there. But thank you very much for dropping in today. But I have my final $100 voucher to give away to Paradise Nursery for this weekend and beyond. And it could be yours. We got things that make you go, up next. Keep that phone handy or give me a call, 8941 1049. If you've got something that's super satisfying, things that make you go, after Billy Joel.

0: Or to me.
1: Billy Joel, Rock and Roll to Me. And you know what? I'm wearing a suit right now for Power Suit Friday. Thanks, Katie Wolf, for that one. And I don't know, it feels a bit Billy Joel, if you ask me. But I'm wondering what are things that make you go, mm-mm.
2: Things that make you go,
1: mm-mm. That's right. We've been doing it all week, actually. And, geez, we've had some good ones, I tell you.
3: When I cut in the paint, and it's all beautiful and smooth, and you've done the ceiling, you walk back into the room, you can smell the paint, and it's all perfect. That makes me go,
1: mm-mm.
4: When your car's, you know, been, you give it a clean and finish up with a chamois.
1: Mate, I'm going to go one more. You know when you get new windscreen wipers or you've just washed it and you do the swish and there's like no streaks, it's like full clean, like a squeegee. Oh.
4: Oh, yeah.
5: Anything chocolate.
1: I think I might help you out here, Sharon. My partner, yes. Cass, just made a chocolate brownie and she even put choc chips in. So when you eat, chew into the brownie and you get that secret choc chip that comes out of nowhere.
6: A fresh set of bed sheets.
1: Oh.
6: And if you do it right, you get them straight off the line after they've been in the sun.
1: Oh. Mm. I think I'm getting carried away with this. 8941-1049. Hey, Cheryl.
7: Hi.
1: What are things that make you go, mm-mm?
7: I like gardening. That's my favourite hobby. And when I've planted things and put in cuttings and things, and then I'm walking around looking and I see new leaves on things and they're growing, it makes me go,
1: Hey, can I go a little bit? I'll go a little bit more for you there, Cheryl. You know those videos that pop up of people taking care of hedges? You know, they got those wonderful sort of the clipper things, and they take that top off and it's so smooth and flat. Love that. So satisfying. Nice squared off edge. But yeah, you are right when you put the cuttings in, because you're not always sure they're going to take. Hey, you can't check the roots. Okay. You got to wait. That's the problem and the beauty of gardening.
7: That's right.
1: Well, you know
7: Definitely.
1: You know what, Cheryl? Add to that, because I'm throwing you a $100 voucher to go to Paradise Nursery. This weekend, you want to go there because they only have one sale a year, 40% off, up to 40% off, but 10% guaranteed off across the range. She's onto it. Cheryl, thank you very much. I'm going to get some details from you. But, yeah, Paradise Nursery, go and check it out this weekend. We'll be there Saturday, and you want to take advantage. We got some Maxi Priest up next here on Mix.
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0: Well, the good times continue up after 7 o'clock. We have Dad Joke Detonator. Get your dad joke ready. $250 worth of fireworks up for grabs. But also, we're having a chat with Northside Combat Conditioning because we've got an Territorian heading over to the Gold Coast to represent in the ring. That's up next after your news and weather.
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11: Good morning, Tani Maxwell with your local news update. 21 new police public safety officers will hit the streets across the NT from Monday. Graduating today, the officers will patrol public places, public housing, transport hubs and major events across Darwin, Katherine and Alice Springs to help reduce crime and antisocial behaviour. The new role is designed to boost community safety, all while supporting sworn police officers on the front line. Seniors will come together tomorrow for one of the Territory's largest ageing and wellbeing events. It's the Council of the Ageing NT's Darwin Seniors Expo, bringing older Territorians, carers and families together for a day of information, activities, entertainment and community support at the Territory Netball Stadium. CEO Sue Shearer says it's also a chance for local seniors to reconnect and spend time with friends.
12: A lot of the seniors, they get there early and they sit outside till 2 o'clock, reminiscing and talking, and that's the whole idea, really, is to connect with each other. All the products on display as well, they can find out. I think there's something there for everybody. Younger people come along, so if their parents can't come, then they know what's available for them.
11: And Darwin Festival has appointed a new artistic director. Born and raised in Darwin, Ben Gratz will return to his hometown to lead the festival from 2027, bringing nearly 3 decades of experience in arts, leadership, festival programming and cultural events. Mr. Gratz says his background in the arts sector will help guide the festival's next chapter and future growth.
13: I'm an artist myself, so I understand what it's like to be an artist. And so I understand what it's like to be behind the scenes, on the stage, and also as a, you know, artistic director and curator. So I think, you know, the more knowledge you have around all of the roles within a festival just really helps and really builds solid foundations for an extraordinary event.
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15: Morning, I'm Britt Aylin. It looks like Aussie parents could be forced to pay hundreds more for childcare, with Canberra's deal to increase the wages of early education workers by 15%, also lifting the cap on fee hikes to 5.8%. That means families might be slugged an extra $500 for care each year. Rescue teams in Venezuela are facing a race against time to free those still trapped under rubble after the country was rocked by back-to-back earthquakes yesterday. At least 188 people have died and more than 1,500 others have been injured. The Prime Minister has flagged a fresh crackdown on social media laws, warning that tougher restrictions are coming to protect our kids from violent material and AI nudify apps. Anthony Albanese says companies will face greater accountability. He's also expressed concerns about the number of under-16s still accessing social media. And it seems AI is to blame for a price hike on Apple products. Well, kind of. The tech brand says rising demand for memory and storage chips for use in AI data centres has seen costs surge. The prices passed on to consumers through increases on MacBooks and iPads. In sport, Brisbane's notched up its best win of the season, taking down the Swans by 43 points at the Gabba. The Lions are now in 6th place on the ladder as they hunt for a 3rd straight flag. And Aussie fans are starting to flood the streets of Santa Clara ahead of today's blockbuster World Cup clash with Paraguay. The Green and Gold Army confident of a Socceroos victory.
16: Australia's going to win because Paraguay sucks.
17: Australia's going to win. We need the result. So, big one today.
18: Oh, Australia. Of course they're going to win. Hopefully they're going to win.
19: 3-1 Australia, I reckon. As long as Aaron Kunda and Volpato start.
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0: No major issues across Darwin this morning, with traffic flowing freely between Palmerston and the city. Around Casuarina, it's looking pretty good. Trower Road and Vandalem Drive moving well, while the run past the airport on Bagot Road remains trouble-free. Just watch for crews working near Wishart Road on Tiger Brennan Drive and expect some minor delays through the work zone. 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That's the latest traffic on Mix 104.9.
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0: Your low tide of 3.8 metres will be here at 9:45, then a high tide of 5.2 metres at 3 this afternoon. A sunny day with light winds, top to 32 degrees in the city, 33 for Humpty Doo, 31 for Catherine. But right now in the city, it's 21 degrees. It's 17 in Humpty Doo. Catherine's starting to warm up, but still under 15.
14: Mix 1049's The Early Birds with Dan and Duffy. 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
0: Don't forget, we still have that cash track out there. I need a dollar from Aloe Black, but I know you hang around for Dad Joke Detonator. $250 worth of fireworks up for grabs shortly. Before that, though, we've got Charlie and Marcus from the Northside Combat Centre, and we are going to have a chat about them going over to the Gold Coast to represent the NT. That's up next after Entrance. It's Staying Alive at 7 past 7. 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

0: Hey, early birds, it's your friendly neighbourhood radio, Dan, and we have so much talent and passion in the NT. Charlie, he's a head coach at Northside Combat Conditioning. We've got Marcus, who's going over for his second fight to represent the NT. Welcome to the show, lads. How are you?
1: Cheers, thank you.
2: Good to be here.
0: Marcus, let's go with you first. You're the one who's heading over for his second fight. You've been doing this for a couple of years now, been over a couple of years. Over to the Gold Coast. What sort of discipline are you fighting in, and what's the name of the comp? What's going on?
2: So I'm fighting at Your Fight Night. That's on the 3rd of July down in Goldie. Feeling good. It's coming into my second fight. I've seen, you know, the things I needed to improve on from the first, worked on my fitness. I think I'm at a really good level now and just feeling really prepared and ready to get in there and do some damage.
0: I can feel it. I can feel it coming across the desk, mate. Learning so much from that first one to now, how long since your last bout?
2: It's been a bit over a year. I let myself go a little bit after that one, so I had to sort of get back into training and get back into gear, but I'm ready to go and ready to get it done.
0: Well, Charlie, you guys have known each other, like, through school.
1: Yeah, school, army.
0: Did you say to him, oh, come along?
1: No, he actually contacted me.
0: Mate, well, you're up there at Northside Combat Conditioning. What I love about you guys is that there's real feel of community. You were telling me that you all come together to help these lads have such an opportunity, or women as well, have such an opportunity further abroad, yeah?
1: Yeah, so we do a lot of fundraising for our guys so they can have these opportunities. As we know, we don't have many opportunities up here in the Northern Territory.
0: Well, a lot of these bouts that you go to need to be self-funded, right?
1: Yeah, so most of our bouts are self-funded and supported from the gym. All of our guys come together. We do a lot of sausage sizzle fundraising at Bunnings. And with these funds, we cover their registration fees, equipment, travel, hire car, accommodation, try to give them every opportunity they can have.
0: Do you find that for some of the people that come through and train, some of the competitors, this becomes a foundation for their life?
1: Yes.
0: Yeah?
1: Yeah, it does.
0: It must be very fulfilling when you see that happen.
1: Yeah, it's great. It's great. It gives me joy giving these guys these opportunities. These opportunities we never got. So, yeah, really good.
0: Well, it is important, isn't it? Yeah. We do have some great fights here. We do have some great nights, some great cards.
1: Yes.
0: But it's about the next level of training is getting around Australia, and that's not the easiest, is it?
1: Yeah, 100%. And, you know, the interstate competition is very high. So we need to, you know what I mean, get exposure around these guys so we can level our guys up.
0: Do you think we're representing well?
1: I think we are. Yeah. I think we're heading there.
0: Yeah. Marcus?
2: On top of going interstate, we try and organise sort of a trip outside of Australia at least once a year to get some training done. Oh. So Charlie was just down in Thailand training. We went down in January as well. Charlie got up in a Muay Thai fight in Thailand against a guy, real experience, over 100 fights. Charlie knocked him in the second.
0: What?
1: Yeah, that was a good win.
0: He seemed probably humble, our old Charlie. Yeah, he didn't say anything about that.
2: Yeah, so that's definitely something we want to keep going. And that's where, you know, all this fundraising and the sponsorships really help us out.
1: It also, as you're saying, it also helps our coaches as well, our coaches to level up, being around higher level Muay Thai coaches.
0: It's just expanding that community, right? Well, look, we have a few good fight nights here in the Territory. You're rattling a few off, Marcus. What's up next? What are we going to look
2: for? Yeah, so we've got end of July, we've got the Immortals. So that's a new one coming out with the Colombian Brotherhood in conjunction with Garrison Muay Thai. So they're sort of running that together. Garrison had their own fight night earlier in the year. They've done a couple now, and Trent always puts on a good show. In September, we've got NT Fight Series coming up. That's become a bit of a staple in the NT already, so most people know about that one.
0: And the big one.
2: And then we've got King of the Ring in October, and we're hoping to have fighters representing on all those shows.
0: Well, thank you. Charlie, head coach at Northside Combat Conditioning. Marcus, he's about to head off to the Gold Coast. Best of luck, mate. Be safe.
2: Yeah, cheers, mate.
1: Thank you.
0: And if you are a business and want to support these guys, obviously you're not just supporting a gym, you're supporting a community. You're also offering opportunities for our fighters to go elsewhere and abroad. Then reach out to Northside Combat Conditioning. You're on the Early Birds with your friendly neighbourhood radio, Dan.

0: You wait for it. It goes off and it is Dad Joke Detonator time. 8941 1049. Bring us your dad jokes. And if it does set off the detonator, then you get $250 worth of fireworks. But I've got to warn you, if I see the punchline coming, it's a no-go. It's going to fizzle out and not go anywhere. So let's go to the phones. Vicky. How are you, Vicky?
1: I'm great. Whoa. How are you?
0: Wow. I wasn't ready for that. Blew my head off.
1: All right. I've been trying to get on all week.
0: Oh, yeah. You and half of the territory, I tell you. $250 worth of fireworks from Fusion Frenzy. It's massive.
1: Excellent.
0: Right. Nah. Hopefully you don't get let down by the detonator. Depends on if I see the punchline coming. What do you got for me?
1: I've got to remember it. Okay, so why didn't the toilet paper cross the road?
0: Because he got stuck in a crack.
1: Damn it. Okay,
0: sorry,
1: next time.
0: Biggie. Yeah, see ya.
1: That's okay. Thanks, though. Bye.
0: That does mean that we are heading back to the phones. Hello. Oh, no. Lost Chris. Let's go over to Jesse. Where are you? No, Chris. Jesse?
2: Hello, yes.
0: Hey, Jesse. How are you, my friend?
2: You're good, mate.
0: Now, I do
2: did
0: know.
2: I miss out?
0: I do. No, no. We did have one, but I saw the punchline. So from Vicky.
2: Oh, thank God.
0: Mate, could happen to you. What do you got for me?
2: All right. Have you heard of the guy that is addicted to brake fluid?
0: He said he could stop any time.
2: Oh, damn you, sir.
0: All right, back to the phones, Jesse. Sorry, buddy. Oh, keep him coming, I tell you. These phones, oh, they might be playing up. No, I think, hang on, got to give the phone a time. Got to give him a moment. All right, Chris has gotten through. Hey, Chris.
3: How are you, mate?
0: Doing all right. We're two down. What do you got for me?
3: Let's try this one.
0: All right.
3: Why didn't the two skeletons fight each other?
0: Why did the two skeletons not fight each other?
3: Correct.
0: Why did they not fight each other?
3: They didn't have enough guts.
0: Oh, damn it. I should have seen it coming. They didn't have any guts. Ah, you know what? It's good. It's clean. You can tell the kids. I love it, Chris. $250 worth of fireworks is all yours, my friend.
3: Thank you.
0: You stay right there. We're going to get some details. 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I've seen people be disappointed before. All right, I'm going to get Chris's details, and that's Dad Joke Detonator for your territory day.
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0: Ellie King, X's and O's. Lukey Pye, he is out in the street with the Roadrunner. We've got speed darts coming up. We've got surf life saving. We've got more stuff to give away. It is all happening here on Mix 104.9. 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
1: Hey there, Tani Maxwell with your local news update. A Darwin man is facing multiple charges after allegedly grooming a 13-year-old online. Intelligence of alleged child grooming and child abuse offences tipped off authorities on Wednesday, and a search warrant of the 28-year-old's Bakewell home led to police allegedly finding evidence on devices, including material related to child abuse offences on encrypted applications and AI-generated chat platforms. He was arrested and faces 6 charges and is due to appear in Darwin local court in August. In other news, experts are highlighting how important education is around heart disease this Heart Failure Awareness Week. Around 500,000 Aussies are living with heart failure, and almost half of people with the condition are also living with chronic kidney disease. In the NT, 10 people died from heart disease in 2024. CEO and founder of Hearts for Heart, Tanya Hall, says heart failure can lead to a chain reaction of deadly linked diseases.
13: Unfortunately, because these conditions are connected, when one gets worse, others often follow, which makes the management more complex. Many Australians may not realise that symptoms such as breathlessness, fatigue or swelling can be linked to heart failure or related conditions.
1: And a nationally recognised arts leader is set to shape the future of Darwin Festival. Ben Gratz is a born and raised Darwin local who's held senior roles with major festivals and organisations across Australia and overseas, and will oversee the festival as of 2027. Mr. Gratz

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1: Morning, I'm Britt Aylin. The federal government says it has no reports at this stage of any Aussies being caught up in the deadly earthquakes over in Venezuela. 188 people have been confirmed dead and another 1,500 injured, while many are still missing. Treasurer Jim Chalmers telling the ABC they're monitoring the situation.
2: We don't have a diplomatic presence in Venezuela. We don't have an embassy. At any one point, there's very few Australians living there or travelling there.
1: If you've ever wondered whether your petrol pump's displaying the right numbers, you could be onto something. A national audit of more than 400 servos has found almost 1 in 20 pumps are inaccurate and dispensing less fuel than what's displayed on the screen. 199 non-compliance notices have been issued to businesses. And the King and Queen won't be moving into Buckingham Palace when renovations wrap up next year. It's been revealed that Charles and Camilla will be breaking nearly 200 years of royal tradition by staying at Clarence House, while the palace will still be used as the monarch's base for official duties. It's a big day on the Aussie sporting calendar, with the Socceroos gearing up for their final match of the World Cup group stage. A win or draw against Paraguay is all the Aussies need to guarantee their spot in the knockout stages. South Sydney has made light work of Parramatta, taking out the Eels 32 points to 12 at Combank. And Brisbane has sent a warning to the rest of the AFL after a 43-point victory over the second-placed Sydney at the Gabba. The back-to-back premiers have now won three straight games and sit sixth on the ladder.
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3: Traffic moving nicely still across the city this morning. No real issues to report if you're heading from Palmerston or the northern suburbs. The run into town looking drama-free. Around Casuarina, traffic remains light at Trower Road and Vandalen Drive, while city streets are all moving freely. Just watch for roadworks on the Stuart Highway near Bilroy Road and allow a little extra time when passing through the work zone. 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
4: Your low tide of 3.8 metres will be here at 9:45 this morning, a high tide of 5.2 metres at 3 this afternoon. Expect a sunny day with light winds, much like yesterday, 32 for the city, 33 for rural areas and 31 for Catherine. At the moment it's 21 in the city, 17 in Humpty Doo, Catherine on 15.
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5: Well, today I am over at Mindle Beach, of course. This Sunday we are going to take to the waters for the Beer Can Regatta. 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Once this is done, this is the last time you could get these stubby holders. Plus, I've got the best bottled water in the territory, Territory Spring Water. They're rehydrating the territory. Territory. Fresh Batch Cafe located over on the Woolly side of Coolalinga. You want to head on down there. I've got a couple of $20 vouchers if you want to have a little weekend brekkie, a coffee, whatever you want down there. And I've also got a ton of Mix 104.9 stickers. Remember, if you've got that on the back of your car, I am way more generous with your freebies down here at Mindle Beach.
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4: 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And later on, we've got Surf Life Saving in about having a safe and wonderful beer can regatta. 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

0: I'm hearing you. You want me to share my dollar with you? Well, you had to give me a call on 8941 1049. I can hear you all. You're like, Dan, pick up, Dan, pick up, Dan, pick up, Dan, pick up. Well, I already did. And Leanne, how are you?
1: I'm fantastic now that I'm talking to you.
0: Oh, flattery will get you everywhere. And the look, let's not sugarcoat it. The only reason you're talking to me is because I'm throwing out $10,000. So when people say to me, how much did you pay him? You know, when they say you got no friends, I can say
1: $10,000.
0: That's right. I'll tell you what.
1: Whatever works.
0: I'm standing here now. You're probably off to work, right, Leanne?
1: I am, yes.
0: Do you normally wear a suit to work?
1: No, not in Darwin.
0: No. Hey, I'm with you. But for some reason, Katie Wolf got linked up with one of my other colleagues and they're like, oh, let's make it Power Suit Friday. So I'm standing here playing Allo Black, I Need a Dollar, looking sharp as. Have you seen it up on Instagram? We've put it up there.
1: I'll have to take a look.
0: Yeah, you will. But I'll tell you what, in the meantime, it's sweetened because you are the last chance that I have this morning of putting someone on the 10K cash track list.
1: Oh, that's amazing.
0: Yep, you're in. So, but that doesn't
1: Thank
0: mean
1: you
0: that you're
1: so
0: the...
1: much.
0: Oh, my absolute pleasure, Leanne. Hopefully that brightens your day. But Leanne's not the only chance this today. We've still got the long lunch with Luke. We've got Sarah in the afternoon. And then Jonesy and Amanda draw it out on Monday. And it's all thanks to Total World. They have been on board from the very beginning, 25% off store-wide. They're nearly wrapping up their end of financial year sale as well. So head along. You can also win a whole bunch of prizes by spending $100 or more in store over at Yarrawonga and Winelli. So make sure that you head over to Total World. They are wonderful, wonderful supporters of this. Coming up for you next, got some Fergal Sharkey and Beer Can Regattas on the weekend, and Surf Lifesaving is going to be there. So let's catch up with Sarah and Poppy about how to stay safe.
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0: You're on the Early Birds, and it is time to get out on the water for the Beer Can Regatta as well as, well, it's dry season, and it's good to get out there outside of jelly season. So we've got Surf Lifesaving in, we've got Sarah, we've got Poppy to make sure that we can do that safely. Hey, guys, welcome back to the show. Hello.
1: Thank you.
0: All right, let's start with Sarah. Beer Can Regatta, great time out there. It's a great territory tradition, but we want to do it safely. What's something we have to look out for?
1: Yeah, absolutely. So our club, Mindle Beach, they will have the flags up down one side of the beach area. So if you're wanting to take a dip, just make sure you're swimming between the flags. We also will have some of our search and rescue team and volunteers out on the water in IRBs and jet skis.
0: What's an IRB?
1: It's an inflatable rescue boat.
0: Hey!
1: Yay!
0: Question mark at the end. All right, I love it.
1: No, I got it right.
0: You did.
1: So they'll be cruising around making sure that everyone who are out on their recreational craft are being safe. So yeah, look out for them on the water as well.
0: Yeah, fantastic. All right, so over to Poppy. This is not the only thing that's going on. There is a free day for the kids.
2: Yes, there's actually two Tuesdays in a row where you can come down with the kids aged 6 to 17 and be a part of our Surf and Survive program, which is basically an introduction program into nippers.
0: Okay.
2: Yeah.
0: What sort of things will they learn?
2: So it's down at Lake Alex. So first we take them through some CPR, doctor's ABCD, all the basic first aid, snake bites, and then they jump in the water, do some board rescue, some swimming, just simple nippers skills.
0: Is there a basic swim level? I'm assuming there probably would be at this stage.
2: Yeah, so at the start of the water session, we do take them all out and make them swim around us and with us to make sure that they are capable of swimming.
0: Mm-hmm.
2: But if they're not, we did have a few weak swimmers last Tuesday, and we've got heaps of life-saving vests and life jackets that they can use while they're on the board.
1: Super adaptable.
0: Yeah, yeah. If somebody does come along and, you know, they've got kids that have only just started swimming, do you take them under your wing? Do you teach them a
2: bit?
0: Yeah,
2: definitely. Yeah? We actually had a few kids who actually came out on the big rescue boards with one of the lifeguards on Tuesday.
0: Ah.
2: So, yeah, it's a bit of an introduction.
0: And great school holiday program.
2: Yeah, definitely.
0: Yeah. What's next?
1: Swim flags.
0: Oh, swim flags, yeah.
1: Yeah.
0: Now, of course, look out for the flags. Swim season officially open. You've got the flags out there. They're there for a reason, Sarah.
1: Yes, they're there for a reason. So if you're going to cool off, make sure you swim between the flags. Locally in Darwin, that's East Point, Mindle Beach and Nightcliffe. You can head to our website to find out what times they are patrolled. But also remembering, if you're going interstate as well, make sure you're swimming safely interstate.
0: Especially because it's probably in waters you don't know.
1: Yes, exactly.
0: Yeah. Look, surprise question for you, Sarah.
1: Yes.
0: Look, I know it was a few months ago, but me and Dollar Fish wrapped up.
1: Yes.
0: Good little bit of money coming your way, helped out. Any idea where that's gone yet?
1: Yeah, so we are allocating that to our life-saving service. So that will go towards the search and rescue team, which is our 24-hour, 7 days a week search and rescue operations.
0: Because unfortunately they've been a little bit busy with stranded boats and
1: towing boats back in. It just goes to show it's super important. If you're heading out on for a fish, make sure that your craft is ready to go and super safe. But yeah, the money will be going towards supporting that team, new uniforms, some maintenance on some of the craft and things like that. So yeah, we're super grateful for that partnership. It was really incredible for our service.
0: For those playing at home, that was a surprise question. She had no idea that was going, so well done.
1: Yay!
0: head over to the website, Poppy.
2: Lifesavingnt.com.au.
0: I threw that one at her as well. Head over there and volunteers for nippers. You can go get your bronze medallions, stars, what are they called?
1: Bronze medallion.
0: You can be a part of Surf Lifesaving NT, a great organisation up here in the top end. But thank you very much, ladies. Have a good one.
1: Thanks,
2: no
1: Dan.
2: Thank you.
0: Well, thank you very much, ladies. Have yourself a fantastic year, Canada.
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13: Hey there, Tani Maxwell with your local news update. The Territory's newest frontline officers will soon be ready for duty. 21 police public safety officers will be graduating today, with 6 deployed to Alice Springs, 2 to Katherine, and the remainder to Darwin after completing specialist training in conflict resolution, community engagement, defence tactics and firearms. The new officers will provide support to sworn police members and an increased visible police presence across Territory communities. In other news, a leading heart charity is warning Australia's heart failure crisis is deepening. It's Heart Failure Awareness Week, and Hearts for Heart is calling for better education about the health condition. In the NT, 10 people died from heart disease in 2024.
14: So approximately 500,000 Australians are living with heart failure. Around 67,000 people are diagnosed with heart failure each year, and it leads to around 158,000 hospital admissions each year. People over the age of 65 are at the highest risk of developing heart failure.
13: That's CEO and founder of Hearts for Heart, Tanya Hall, speaking there. The remaining Darwin season of the Rocky Horror Show has been cancelled. In a statement on social media, show director Paolo Fabri said all remaining performances have been called off after the sudden illness of a key cast member made it impossible to continue the production. Ticket holders will receive full refunds, with the company thanking audiences for their support throughout the season. And more than 80 local organisations will be under one roof tomorrow for the Darwin Seniors Expo. It's an opportunity for senior Territorians to have access to advice and services, along with activities including line dancing, table tennis, seated aerobics and live music from local performer Bill Roy. Council of the Ageing NT CEO Sue Shearer says the expo will feature a wide range of exhibitors.
15: free entry, free morning tea, free things to look at, and also I'll be actually manning the voluntary assistant dining table. And there's also Department of Health, Disability and Ageing, Genealogy, Greenfields Living if you want to downsize, Inner Balance Health, Older Persons Wellbeing Service, Relationships Australia.
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16: Morning, I'm Britt Aylin. A major search and rescue effort's continuing in Venezuela after back-to-back earthquakes. At least 188 people are confirmed dead and more than 1,500 have been injured. The Australian government's monitoring the situation, with Anthony Albanese telling the ABC that while there are no reports of any Aussies being impacted at this stage, it can't be ruled out.
17: Given the numbers that have been impacted, it certainly is possible that Australians are caught up in it. We're continuing to monitor the situation.
16: New York prosecutors have dropped an outstanding rape charge against Harvey Weinstein. The case against the disgraced movie mogul had already been tried three times, resulting once in an overturned conviction and twice in hung juries. It's now been let go after accuser Jessica Mann decided she couldn't go through yet another trial. And another three AI nudifying apps have left the Australian market following a crackdown from the eSafety Commissioner, who's warned they were being used to create harmful and abusive content. Turning to sport now, and Brisbane's notched up its best win of the season, taking down the Swans by 43 points at the Gabba. The Lions are now in sixth place on the ladder as they hunt for a third straight flag. In NRL, Parramatta's gone down to South Sydney, 32-12 at CommBank Stadium. And the Aussie fans are already making their presence known in San Francisco ahead of the Socceroos' massive World Cup clash with Paraguay. A win or draw will see them move through to the round of 32. That's the latest in news and sport.
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18: A pretty cruisy drive around Darwin this morning with the majors moving nicely, including the Stuart Highway and Tigerbrenner Drive. Bagot Road also drama-free. To Palmerston at University Avenue and Roystonia Avenue, it's looking pretty good. Just be aware of works continuing on Linko Road near Palmerston Regional Hospital and at Roystonia Avenue between Terry Drive and Lambrick Avenue. 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
0: Getting closer, but still a little bit away from your low tide. 3.8 metres at 9:45, a high tide of 5.2 metres at 3 this afternoon. Expect a sunny day with light winds, just like yesterday, 32 degrees headed for the city, 33 for Acacia Hills, 31 for Catherine. At the moment, it's 21 in the city, 19 in Acacia Hills, 17 in Catherine.
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0: 8:06, just after 8:30, Boss Sarah joins me in the studio for the Friday countdown, the five most ridiculous headlines that we could find this week. We've got The Secret Sound at $2,590 up for grabs. Three clues: water, container and stop. That's coming up in the next 10, 12 minutes. But first, we're catching up with Sue Shearer from the Council of the Aging NT. They have the Seniors Expo on tomorrow. I'm your MC tomorrow. The theme is totally troppo, but I'm absolutely gobsmacked about the amount of exhibitors they got. So let's have a chat with Sue after some Tears for Fears. Everyone wants to rule the world here on The Early Birds. You're on Mix 104.9.

0: Hey, Early Birds, it's your friendly neighbourhood radio, Dan, and I'm excited for tomorrow. My nan's in town. I told her that this was coming up. She's actually here for Territory Day, but this worked up so well. COTA NT, or the Council of the Ageing Northern Territory, are having their Seniors Expo, and boy, it has jam-packed full of stuff for the community, and I recommend going along. We've got CEO Sue Shearer joining me in the studio. Hey, Sue.
1: Hi, Dan. Yeah, we're lovely to have you there as well, emceeing for us and walking around. Talking to people, the oldies and the actually people with the stall holders, so that'll be wonderful.
0: That's what I do. It's what I love. But I've got to say, I do love expos. I love seeing so many like bits of information and helpful things in one spot, and you guys have gone above and beyond. This is a huge list. How many exhibitors you got?
1: We've got over 93.
0: That's insane.
1: Yeah, I'd like to publicly thank, though, while I'm here with you, Anna Good, who's our new activities person, has just done a wonderful job. She's sort of come in quite quickly, obviously, because our last one wanted to retire. I don't know why. How boring. Who wants to retire? But Anna has filled that gap beautifully and worked exceptionally hard. And as you can see, it looks fantastic. Oh. All the extras there, all the storeholders there, all the extras. If you can't find something to do, well, really, there's something wrong.
0: I'm going to point out here that there is just such a good collection of, and it's not just for things like, oh, what do you when you get older, but it's things like, how do you stay in the community? Mm. If your parents are aging, you know, what sort of options are there for them? And there's even just things that can help you in everyday life.
1: Well, that's the main thing. We want people to stay. Well, the federal government as well wants people to age in their home. But to age in your home, you really have to have the facilities and you have to be very mobile and you have to be independent. So all the things that are at the expo will help you do that.
0: Not only that, socialising. I see Darwin Camera Club here, Darwin Table Tennis Association, the National Seniors Top End Branch. You've even got Thermomix.
1: I don't know how to use a Thermomix. My daughters do, but I don't. But we find also a lot of seniors who do live alone feel quite isolated. So it's really fantastic to see them because our bus will be picking people up as well. So it's wonderful to see people sit there out the back having their morning tea, and they really do stay there from 10:30 till 2.
0: It's not a long day, but it's a great day.
1: It is a great. Well, we all have to go home afterwards to have our nana naps.
0: Okay? You know what? I'm there. I'm with you. I'm with you 100%. You know what? I can't go through the whole list. Is there a place we can find
1: Come on, Dan. Well, you can have your free cuppa. You know, there's lots to do. There's a sausage sizzle besides the morning tea.
0: Yep.
1: You can sit down and maybe try armchair aerobics, which is wonderful.
0: Well, so you hear it. Immerse, water-based wellness.
1: Yeah, exactly.
0: Yeah. All right, so where can people go for actually, you know what? Just go. It's happening tomorrow. 10 o'clock, the doors open up until 2, and then we're all off for a nananat.
1: We are all off for a nananat. So turn up, and the Honourable Leah Finocchio, the Chief Minister of the Northern Territory, is opening our expo, which is rather wonderful, and it's at Murara, as you said, Murara Netball Centre, which is a fantastic venue.
0: Brilliant.
1: They're one of our sponsors, and 10 till 2, all the stuff happening in the world, just come along and have a laugh.
0: Yeah.
1: Come along and enjoy each other. That's the most important thing.
0: Come along and see my nan.
1: Exactly.
0: Oh, most important thing.
1: Troppo.
0: Totally Troppo. Bring out your Hawaiian shirts. We're all on holiday.
1: I'll bet you buy the biggest and bestest Troppo one.
0: We are not stopping until you are blinded by the colours. Thank you very much, Sue Shearer, CEO of COTA NT. See you tomorrow at the Territory Netball Stadium from 10.
1: Can't wait. It's going to be a wonderful day. Thanks, Dan.

0: 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Power Suit Friday, and it's happening. Everyone's rocking up. Boss Sarah's just rocked up in a power suit. 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You can find out more on our Instagram stories and check it all out. But up next, The Secret Sound. Keep that phone handy.
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3: I'm hearing it a lot, that a lot of people think that they have the secret sound. That's what it sounds like. We got three clues. We got water, container and stop. And if you think you know what it is, give me a call now. 8941 104.9.

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1: All right, I'm not mucking around. I want to see if I can get through as many people as possible for this. I would love it to go off before Duffy gets back. She'll be so disappointed, don't you reckon, Debbie?
2: I reckon. I think I might have the answer.
1: Well, that's going to be a real shame for Mustard and Chris, who's on the line. Here's the sound. Water, container, and stop. What do you think it is?
2: Is it one of those water eskies and it's the lid being either lifted off or dropped on top of it, like put back on top of it?
1: I don't normally take two guesses, both lifted off and put back onto it, but I'm going to tell you, it's not that water esky. Sorry, Deb.
2: Bye.
1: See ya. All right, that means that we head over to Mustard. How are you, my friend?
3: Good, mate. Yourself?
1: Do they call you Mustard because you're keen?
3: Yeah, mate, that's it.
1: Yeah. I'm all over it. All right, that's the sound. What do you think?
3: I reckon it's buying a bottle of water from a vending machine when it drops down to the bottom where you collect it from.
1: You know what? That was probably the second guess we had all the way back in September and ever since. Sorry, mate. See you, Mustard.
3: No worries. All right. Bye.
1: Keep calling. I have time for probably two more. 8941-1049. But we've got Chris on the line. How you doing, mate?
4: Yeah, fitting well, mate. Yourself?
1: Not too bad. Hey, third along the line. It was a good chance it was going to go off, but that's the sound. What do you think?
4: Sounds like if the stop valve on a dunny cut mount.
1: Stop valve on a... What, on a toilet mount?
4: On the septic, yeah.
1: Yep. Bit different to what we've had before, so I could take it as a new one, but it's not what we're after. Sorry there, mate.
4: Too easy, man. Thanks.
1: All right, see ya. Can't be that easy because it's still going. Maureen, I've just got a hold of you there. Hey.
5: Hi, Dad. It's so hard to get on this show nowadays.
1: It is hard to be popular. What can I say? Plus, I'm wearing a suit and everybody knows it. That's the sound, Maureen. What do you reckon?
5: Is it an automatic coffee machine filling up a cup and it stops when it's empty and when it's full?
1: Yeah, it's got to the end of its cup and then it's just cut it all off with a big chunk.
5: Yes.
6: Is it an automatic?
1: It's not that, Maureen. Sorry about that. I'm going to have to go over to Gail real quick. Gail, I could squeeze you in. What do you think?
7: Hi, how are you going?
1: Yeah, good.
7: I think it's like a water bottle and you now have the kids flip it.
1: Mm-hmm.
7: And they try to get it to stand, you know what I mean? So they flip and it drops and it...
1: And then they all cheer when it happens?
7: Yay!
1: Yeah, no cheers here, sorry. Sorry, Gail. Oh. Have a good one.
7: Have a great weekend.
1: You too. 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
21: Hey there, Tani Maxwell with your local news update. A woman is in a serious condition after an alleged domestic violence assault in Darwin. Police say a 46-year-old man assaulted his 48-year-old partner at about 7:20 Wednesday night, where she walked from a house along Trower Road to a servo in Ludmilla with serious head injuries. Emergency services took the woman to hospital, where she remains in a serious but stable condition, and the man was arrested. Any witnesses are urged to contact police on 131 444. If you or someone you know is experiencing domestic violence, contact Lifeline on 131 114. In other news, Darwin Festival is looking to the future with a new artistic director at the helm. Darwin local Ben Gratz will lead the iconic event from 2027 after a career spanning major cultural festivals, performance, producing and creative leadership. Mr. Gratz says taking on the role in Darwin is a career milestone that brings him back to where his journey began.
22: You know, I've had to go away and I've had to work on bigger events down south and internationally, and to be able to get the skills where I'm able to walk into this job and do the role as a good service. I think a lot of people in the arts, we have to leave at some point to be able to upskill ourselves.
21: And Darwin's biggest seniors event is set to take over Morara tomorrow. Thousands of older Territorians and their families are expected to attend the free Darwin Seniors Expo, featuring health information, community services, entertainment and wellbeing activities at the Territory Netball Stadium. Council of the Aging NT CEO Sue Shearer says attendees will also be able to pick up this year's seniors discount directory.
23: We'll release our new NT Seniors Card Business Directory discount book with all of the, you know, cost of living and everything else. All the businesses in that particular book offer a discount. 26-27 booklet will be released at the expo. So make sure you come along and get that discount directory.
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24: Morning, I'm Britt Aylin. Aussie servos have been put on notice after a national audit of more than 400 service stations found almost 1 in 20 Bowsers are inaccurate and shortchanging drivers. Canberra says retailers can be fined $220,000 for each offence. There are concerns parents will be slugged with even higher childcare costs after Canberra's deal to prop up the wages of early educators by 15% also included a revised cap on fee increases, bringing it up to 5.8%. It could see families forced to fork out an extra $200 to $500 each year. And Anthony Albanese says at this stage he doesn't know if any Australians have been affected by the deadly earthquakes in Venezuela. At least 188 people are confirmed to have died so far, but there are fears the death toll could reach the thousands.
25: This is one of the worst earthquakes that we've seen in recent times, with catastrophic human consequences, with a massive loss of life, but also massive infrastructure damage.
24: The PM on the ABC there. In sport, we're now just a couple of hours away from kickoff in the Socceroos' crucial World Cup clash with Paraguay. Our reporter John Michael is in Santa Clara.
26: The Aussies going...
24: A couple of hours away from kickoff in the Socceroos' crucial World Cup clash with Paraguay. Our reporter John Michael is in Santa Clara.
26: The Aussies going to...

0: Little Sticky Tiger Bread and Drive in that approaching McMinn Street in the Darwin CBD. Also, Bennett, Mitchell, Kavanagh and McMinn Streets there too. If you can't, Stewart Highway at Woolner Road to get a Bagot Road, Tiger Bread and Drive at Woolner Road too. Stewart Highway in that at Berrymore Road and Tiger Bread and Drive in that at Wishart Road. When a child is in hospital, Ronald McDonald House gives their family a community of support, warm meals and a place to rest. Because when a child is sick or injured, family stays. 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
3: Your low tide of 3.8 metres will be here at 9:45 this morning, and then a high tide of 5.2 metres at 3 o'clock, I should say. Sunny day with light winds, tops to 32 degrees in the city, 33 for Berry Springs, 31 for Catherine. Right now in the city, 22, 21 for Berry Springs. Catherine's on 18.
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3: It is The Early Birds. We're going to be wrapping it up for the week with the Friday countdown. Boss Sarah joins me in the studio.
5: Morning.
3: Is this what an actual workplace pretends to look like?
5: Yes.
3: We're all in power suits.
5: I feel the power oozing out of the radio today, though.
3: Oh, yeah.
5: As I was driving in, I was like, yes.
3: There are more people that I thought would get dressed up today.
5: It's amazing how many of you are dressed like a boss. Like, I am the boss most days, but you're all making me feel quite insignificant today.
3: And you were super impressed with Luke, our roadrunner.
5: Well, he wasn't wearing anything for the Roadrunner, but he did have his suit in the car.
3: He should just wear it to the Roadrunner.
5: He should have.
3: Be part of the team, mate.
5: He's putting it on now, apparently.
3: All right. Well, Friday countdown, five most ridiculous headlines. You got a couple?
5: Yes, absolutely, I do.
3: Let's do it after some Lost Frequencies here on The Early Birds with Dan and Sarah today.
6: I want to dance by water beneath the Mexican sky. Drink some margaritas by swinging blue light. Listen to the mariachi play at midnight. Are you with me? Are you with me?

0: Drink some margaritas by string of blue lights. Listen to the mariachi play at midnight. Are you with me? Are you with me? It's a Friday countdown.
1: Like it's been a little while since you heard that intro there, set
2: Boss. It really has. Yeah. I just remember you trying to sing that song.
1: Trying. Nailing it. Nailing it. All right. Five most ridiculous headlines to help wrap up your week. Number five, tattooed adults are playing with popular toys from the 90s, Sarah.
2: What toy is that?
1: The Beyblades. Do you remember Beyblades? Oh,
2: I never really got into them. It wasn't my thing. I was definitely the Barbie doll. That's what I was worried this story was going to be about.
1: Welcome, Tattoo Barbie Doll. Barley Barbie.

0: God. The toy question, yeah, Beyblades. They're spinning tops. If you don't know what they are, they're spinning tops that are weighted and they're all decorated and personalised. They even got names after, like, swords and weapons and stuff, like samurai swords.
1: And you used to, like, fight other people with them.
0: Yeah.
1: You like, got, almost like marbles.
0: You got this, like, pizza box style arena, and then they go in and they try and knock each other out of it. So that's you're finding it in parks, gyms.
1: They're redoing 90s movies, so it kind of makes sense.
0: Yeah, absolutely.
1: Article number 4, most ridiculous headlines this week. Guinness crowns a Canberra town crier as the world's loudest person. Get this, 122.4 decibels is what they recorded him at. Canberra is finally in the Guinness Book of Records.
0: For a good reason.
1: For a good reason. That's exactly what he does. He can just yell really loud. Now, I'll give you a bit of behind the scenes of this.
0: Says every mum ever.
1: Yeah. There's a lot of I'm pretty close to that. I am pretty close to 122 decibels when I need to yell.
0: Mm-hmm. We've got to test that.
1: We do. But I guess for Darwin, our claim to fame for the Guinness World Records is we've got the loudest burper. Remember?
0: Do we really?
1: Yes, we do. Yeah, he is in the territory.
0: I wonder if he's louder than the crier. Please give it up for our town burper. All right, 3 more headlines up next after some Twisted Sister on the Early Birds.

0: What a way to wrap up your week with some ridiculous headlines.
1: As we go into the serious stuff of Katie Wolf at 9 o'clock. It's always it's worked well. Balance.
0: Number three, scientists have used 67 million-year-old DNA to grow the world's first T-Rex leather bag. But nobody wants it.
1: I totally get that.
0: Why?
1: Why did they need to do this?
0: Well, yeah, well, you know, did they not watch Jurassic Park? I don't care if it is a handbag. But turns out it takes...
1: How much would it be?
0: Well, it went to... had a price tag at the auction. This is in Australia dollars of $500,000 to $820,000. The bids barely even got to $150,000, which, to be honest, is a good price. But that meant that it didn't make the reserve, so it didn't get sold.
1: People don't love dinosaurs as much as what you think.
0: I am curious to what T-Rex leather feels like.
1: But imagine how much a bag for a young kid goes when it has a picture of a dinosaur on it.
0: Yeah, that's right. It's not even branded, hey?
1: Article number two, man amputates his own foot to fake being the victim of a violent robbery.
0: What?
1: Yeah, you'd have to be in dire circumstances to want to take your own foot. And he kind of was. Well, he took out some insurance claims that would pay $1.2 million if he was permanently disabled. He really needed that $1.2 million that he chopped his own foot off.
0: What kind of conversation would you be having with yourself? I've got these insurance claims. How am I going to disable myself? You know what? I don't need that foot. I don't play soccer.
1: Yeah. Oh, no. Nothing could go through my head. But, yeah, he was convicted of fraud. Still doesn't have a foot. Still.
0: Hey, this one's home. This one's homegrown.
1: Number one ridiculous headline.
0: NT police have seized ordnance from the home of a Darwin military enthusiast. He had two large bombs on his gateway into his property.
1: Of course, this was in Darwin.
0: Yeah.
1: Of course.
0: Yeah. military enthusiasts, they were actually there to execute a search warrant about a different thing, about theft on all this other equipment. They actually found a whole bunch of surplus in there, including World War II munitions, hand grenades, rocket components, and warheads.
1: That's actually just scary. It's ridiculous because it's scary. What was this guy... Well, now we know what he was hiding on the property.
0: Yeah. Where was it? 60 kilometres north, south of here. Right. Out of Acacia Way, I think.
1: Okay, yeah. So maybe near Livingston or something.
0: Yeah, I think that's fair. You can actually check it out on our Facebook page and our website, mix1049.com.au. Go check the story out.
1: Oh, ridiculous headlines for the week.
0: Thanks for helping me out, boss Sarah.
1: No worries.
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0: I know you can't get enough of your early birds, so we will see you tomorrow at Paradise Nursery. Nick, Danks, and Boss Sarah are going to be there. Duffy and I at the Beer Can Regatta, we're going to see you there on Sunday. But also tomorrow, after Paradise Nursery, swing on by Marara. The Seniors Expo is on. I'll be emceeing that one. If you haven't got your tickets yet to Top End Wrestling, I'll be there on Saturday night as well. It is Aftershock, the result of Harry's birthday bash. And we've got two interstate wrestlers coming up here as well. So lots to see and do over the weekend. We have some more movie tickets as school holidays continues on Monday and a whole bunch more. So I'll see you tomorrow or Sunday. Have a fantastic and safe weekend as we count down to Territory Day. But coming up next, the most powerful hour on radio, it's The Week That Was on 360 with Katie Wolf.
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11: Hey there, Tani Maxwell with your local news update. A man has been arrested in Palmerston in relation to alleged child grooming and child abuse offences. NT Police and Australian Federal Police members searched the 28-year-old man's Bakewell home on Wednesday after receiving intelligence from the Australian Centre to Counter Child Exploitation that he'd been allegedly grooming a 13-year-old child online. Upon the search, police allegedly located evidence on devices, including material related to child abuse offences on encrypted applications and AI-generated chat platforms. The man is facing a string of charges, including two counts of using a carriage service to transmit child abuse material and is due to appear in court in August. In other news, 21 new police public safety officers will hit the streets across the NT from Monday. Graduating today, the officers will patrol public places, public housing, transport hubs and major events across Darwin, Catherine and Alice Springs to help reduce crime and antisocial behaviour. The new role is designed to boost community safety while supporting sworn police officers on the front line. It's Heart Failure Awareness Week and locals are being encouraged to learn the early signs of the condition. In the NT, 10 people died from heart disease in 2024, while around 500,000 Aussies are living with heart failure. CEO and founder of Hearts for Heart, Tanya Hall, says symptoms can develop gradually or suddenly and are often mistaken for other health issues, making early recognition critical.
12: So many people don't realise that heart failure is closely linked to other chronic health conditions. These are often referred to as connected conditions and can include kidney disease, type 2 diabetes, high blood pressure, obesity and mental health conditions. But kidney disease is one of the most common, serious and under-recognised connected conditions of heart failure.
11: And Darwin Festival has appointed a new artistic director. Born and raised in Darwin, Ben Gratz will return to his hometown to lead the festival from 2027, bringing nearly three decades of experience in arts, leadership, festival programming and cultural events. Mr. Gratz says his background in the arts sector will help guide the festival's next chapter and future growth.
13: I'm an artist myself, so I understand what it's like to be an artist, and so I understand what it's like to be behind the scenes, on the stage, and also as a, you know, artistic director and curator. So I think, you know, the more knowledge you have around all of the roles within a festival just really helps and really builds solid foundations for an extraordinary event.
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14: Morning, I'm Brit Aylin. The Prime Minister's flagged tougher crackdown on social media sites in order to better protect our kids from violent material and AI apps. Anthony Albanese admits the government has concerns the World First laws are still not strong enough and that under-16s are still accessing their socials. New figures show bank impersonation phone scams have fleeced Aussies out of almost $2 million this year. ASIC says they're now starting to spoof bank phone numbers and are using AI tools to create panic and trick their victims into handing over money or personal details. Pope Leo has donated around $165,000 worth of aid to Venezuela. It's after the nation was rocked by the strongest earthquakes recorded in the region in more than 100 years. The death toll is currently sitting at 188, but there are fears it could end up in the thousands. And King Charles won't be moving into Buckingham Palace when its renovations finish up next year, instead choosing to stay at Clarence House, where he's been living since 2003. The palace has served as the official London residence of the monarchy since 1837. In sports, Socceroos coach Tony Popovic has dismissed calls both Australia and Paraguay will be playing for a draw in today's World Cup blockbuster in California. A draw would likely be enough for both teams to advance to the knockout stage, but the coach says the Aussies want the 3 points.
15: We're going into the game to win. I expect they'll be doing the same.
14: Kickoff is in around 2.5 hours. And in the AFL, the Swans have been dealt a reality check in a 126-83 point defeat to the Lions at the Gabba. That's the latest in news and sport.
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17: Checking those tides, and we are heading for a low tide at 9:45 this morning of 3.78 metres. And the weather forecast today, it's sunny out there, light winds, 32 the expected top in the city, 33 in the rural area and 31 degrees today in Katherine. Right now in Darwin, 24 degrees, it's 22 in the rural area and in Katherine, a beautiful 19.
1: Katie Wolf, covering the issues that are important to you.
17: Well, it is Friday morning. It is time for the week that was. And I'm pleased to say that joining us in the studio this morning, we've got the opposition leader, Selena Yubo. Good morning to you.
18: Good morning, Katie. Good morning, listeners.
17: We have got the minister for, well, various portfolios, including trade, business and Asian relations, Robin Carl. Good morning.
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17: And we've also got my executive producer, Kathleen Gazzola. Good morning to you, Kat.
20: Good morning.
17: Well, I tell you what, it's been a big week, particularly for the NT Labor opposition, in quite a difficult week this week, Selena, with new allegations coming to light, this time that the member for Arafura reportedly had his licence suspended last year for repeated speeding offences. Now, it was being widely reported earlier in the week that Manuel Brown lost his licence for 3 months after racking up more than a dozen demerit points in a taxpayer-funded vehicle. Now, the revelation adds to controversy over Mr. Brown's past conviction tied to a fatal crash back in 2009. Now, yesterday, for those who were listening, we actually had Manuel Brown's father-in-law call into the show, Jack, and he claimed that he drove Manuel around for those 3 months. He said that that those speeding fines were racked up going through the roadworks on Tiger Brennan Drive. Look, you know, the thing is, as we all know in politics, you have to be open and upfront when this kind of thing happens. You know, when something goes wrong, when you do the wrong thing, you've got to be open, you've got to be upfront. Selena, the question this morning is, if he came to you and told you, why didn't you make it public?
18: Yeah, Katie, I take responsibility for that decision. I know that was not the right decision that Territorians expect. We do need to be open and honest as elected members, as officials who represent our communities, our electorates. Manuel has, of course, apologised, but I also apologise for making that decision. I will front up as the leader. When we make mistakes, my team and I, we will address those mistakes. We'll be open and honest about any mistakes that we make, hopefully not a lot of times, but we will front up and we will not run away, we will not hide, we will not dismiss any of those mistakes.
17: Talk me through your thought process, though, when he came to you and he said, you know, this is the situation I'm in, and given the fact that we know there is that prior history, talk me through why you thought it was better to not just issue a statement and say this is what's happened.
18: Definitely take that question, Katie. And I think at the time I didn't want the infringements linked to that horrible incident in 2009. Manuel has spoken about that in the past. I'm not going to speak on his behalf around that. That was, you know, very tragic in terms of what's happened and a loss of life there in 2009. I didn't want those infringements linked to that. That's obviously what's happened anyway. So wanting to avoid that has not been the case. And in hindsight, I made the wrong decision. And I will front up. I'm the leader. I made the wrong decision. I wanted to support Manuel and his family at the time. It was pretty tough for him to come to me and let me know that it happened. I didn't know until the suspension, unfortunately. But the arrangements that were made were to make sure that he was able to continue his duty as the member for Arafura. And he wasn't hindered.
17: Yeah.
18: Large bush electorate, like myself, needs to get around, but enabled to continue that work. It was something he was able to continue.
17: Can you give us a bit more detail? We actually had Robin Lamley on the show yesterday as well, the Speaker of the Northern Territories Legislative Assembly. Well, and look, she hadn't come on to actually talk about that situation, but Kathleen and I, you know, will always seize an opportunity when there is one. And certainly,
18: yeah, definitely.
17: And, you know, ask those questions. And she said that her understanding is that, you know, that Manuel doesn't have a government vehicle, but he does indeed receive the allowance, you know, where you can go and get your own private vehicle, and then of course you've got a fuel card. So during that 3 month suspension, it's being reported, I believe by the NT Independent, that that fuel card was being used then throughout that 3 month suspension. So who was using that car and who was using that fuel card?
18: Yeah, Katie, so I spoke with Manuel late last night just to get some of those answers. Again, I'm not speaking for him, but just to explain some of those, you know, very basic answers. Sorry, not basic, but, you know, very pointed answers to those questions that you've just asked. With any NT government vehicle, that's issued to a Member of Parliament, we have to have an authorised driver's form. So if it's our staff or a family member, anyone who's going to use that vehicle with us as an elected member or on our behalf needs to be on that form. Manuel's form, as I understand from him, has four names on it. So not him, because he's the elected member, the car's issued to him if it's an NTG vehicle, plus four other names. So they're the four people. They're the only four people who can drive that vehicle. So our vehicles can be used without us in it. For example, when I'm here in Darwin, my vehicle, electric vehicle, may be in Katherine and being used by my staff to travel around the electric for electric
20: purposes.
18: That's
20: okay. That's allowed.
18: That's okay. So then if we're talking about the fuel card, as long as it matches up for the NTG vehicle to that NTG fuel card, that is published monthly. Monthly or quarterly? Sorry, I'll just have to double check that for you. But all of the usage of that has to match the odometer of the NTG vehicle. You can't then go and use your fuel card for your personal vehicle. So that's very, very clear in the rules, and Manuel has not done that.
20: Okay, well, given the fact that Jack, his father-in-law, had called us yesterday and said that he's the one that's been driving him around, so do you know whether he's been driving him around in the government car or using that fuel card, or what the situation is?
18: My understanding is that Manuel's father-in-law has used a personal vehicle to assist Manuel with his transport, and that has been that has been privately paid for as well, not from electorate allowance, not from definitely not from the government fuel card, but a personal assistance so that Manuel can continue doing his work.
20: Selena, do you think that what has happened is appropriate?
18: Sorry, I just took a sip of coffee.
20: That's all right, yeah.
18: It's not the standard people expect of us. Manuel has acknowledged that. I acknowledge that as the leader. I rang him and said, it's pretty stupid what's happened. It's, you know, every year I talk about road safety. It's something that means a lot to me as a bush member. I've been a first responder to an accident with a seven-year-old passed away who was also a family member. You know, there is traumatic things that happen on our NT roads, and all of us, particularly our elected members, need to be held to a high standard and a high account. But if we've made a mistake, my team and I will front up, Katie. We will apologise for that, but we will do better.
20: Look, I get what you're saying, that you will front up and you'll do better. But the fact is, you weren't honest about it right when it happened. So people listening will sort of be going, sorry, but that might not be good enough.
18: And that definitely can be people's opinion. I completely understand why. The decision that I made at the time was to support my colleague, and I completely take on board that that was the wrong decision and that we should have let people know as soon as it happened. As soon as I knew, I should have gone out, and I completely take that on board. I'm the leader. I'm responsible for that decision.
21: Aside from, of course, you know, the incidents themselves and the concerns we have around speeding and the accidents, the crashes that we have on territory roads. And, you know, credit to Manuel for fronting up to you and telling you the situation and you for taking responsibility now. But we all know that perception is everything in politics, whether it's perceived, actual or not. And, you know, when the opposition was very forceful against Josh's driving incident as well, that went through,
20: in I think
21: we went
20: Springs,
21: through courts and that and that kind of thing. It's sort of like,
22: and he,
21: that's the issue that it's created. It's the politics around
22: that
21: it.
22: That and publicly let people know pretty well from the get-go. And I think the thing here is it's...
18: I think it was a year later
22: it's all
18: that,
22: well
18: that
22: and,
18: story came out.
22: It's all well and good to say, oh, we should have. But the question that really has to be answered is, if this hadn't been leaked, would you have? And I'm pretty confident the answer to that would be no. And I have watched over the last few months some very high horse approaches to different things around, oh, you should be doing this, you should be doing that. We would never do that. And here we have in the past week or two a couple of examples where the very things that you've held yourself up as the person who would hold the higher standard, it's been proven to be totally incorrect. And we all make mistakes. We all make mistakes, and I think, and certainly from our Chief Minister's point of view, the absolute clear message has, if something happens, tell us, and we will absolutely make sure that we put that out into the public arena so people know there's nothing to hide. I think that saying that, oh, we should have, when you've already said, oh, why didn't you to the government on a number of things, or why haven't you done X, Y, and Z, or we think you haven't done enough, well, it just doesn't pass the pub test.
21: And that's the politics of it. That's why it's become a bigger issue. Yeah. And I think you may have been wanting to protect Manuel, but in some ways it's probably made it worse now.
0: Yeah, and I get all of that, and absolutely on reflection I think that it was a mistake. It was a bad call from me at the time, but I own that decision. And I do think that Robin's words reflect her values. I don't think they reflect the Chief Minister's values. I don't think I've ever heard Leah Fenocchiaro say she's going to apologise when she's done something wrong or something that people disagree with. I think you're very different, Robin. I would not put you in the same basket as Leah Fenocchiaro.
22: We're talking about something that wasn't done in a way that I think everybody out in the electorate, given would have expected you to have done upfront and disclosed when you've made such a big noise about what you think hasn't been done by us as a government.
20: There's a couple of things that I want to get some clarity on. Now, I think everybody listening is going to want to know, have any taxpayers' funds been used in an inappropriate way here in any way, shape or form, Selena, given the fact that Manuel didn't have a licence and he was having to be driven around? Now, I know his father-in-law called us yesterday and said that he was driving him around, but are you 100% confident that, you know, that fuel card hasn't been used inappropriately, that the vehicle hasn't been used inappropriately, that this is not costing the taxpayer in any way?
0: Yeah, Katie, I'm confident in terms of that. And there was an article cross-checking that independently of us doing our own checks within our own team that the fuel card has not been used for another vehicle. It would reflect that on the parliamentary record because of those either monthly or quarterly reports that were provided, which are publicly accessible. So we've made sure that we have checked that and we're confident that, no, the fuel card has not been used in a incorrect way.
20: All right. It's been a pretty ordinary week for the opposition. We know that there's also been allegations of bullying and culturally unsafe practices in your office. Selena, what steps are you taking now to whoever obviously these allegations are against to ensure that this does not happen again? I said it earlier in the week. Like, you're a proud Aboriginal woman. I would think that you wouldn't want in any way, shape or form, you know, anybody being treated in a way that you felt was culturally unsafe but also bullying.
0: Yeah, Katie, obviously we spoke earlier this week. I take any complaints or concerns that are raised with me and my office seriously and work through those processes internally to make sure that those concerns or complaints are addressed and that the work environment is a constructive one and that we can do our job as opposition, not just for us as elected members, but those staff who are there to support us as well.
21: Is that staff member still in your office? And I mean, have they been disciplined or, you know, have they gone through an education process around what is acceptable? Because I understand that the junior staff member has left who has made the allegations. So, I mean, effectively, why wasn't that flipped?
22: Why wasn't there a full investigation? Let's cast our mind back to not very long ago and the absolute crucifying of Tansel Rahman on a situation that had been fully investigated, that had been reached a resolution and yet was dragged into Parliament, and you held yourself up saying, this is not good enough, this is, how dare you, you have to give us all the details. And yet here we have a situation incredibly inflammable. Not saying, again, anybody who's been a boss, it's tough. Anybody who's worked in any office environment, particularly these days, perception is something you can't actually influence. Someone's perception for you is fine, but for them is not. And that set of circumstances, we don't know any details about. We don't know any of the resolutions. And again, it was something that wasn't declared. And I think that you can't throw stones and then not expect to be held to the same level of account.
0: I will go back to the original question in a minute, but I will address what Robin's just said. When an elected member has an accusation against them, they should address that full stop, right? We saw Tansel come out, put a statement, said, anyone who says anything about me, I'm going to sue them for defamation.
20: Yeah,
0: that was his statement,
20: good.
0: Right? It wasn't a yes or a no. It wasn't details. It was not an apology, because we know the CLP don't do apologies, right? They say it constantly, which blows my mind, because we teach kids,
18: when they're young, if you do the wrong thing, you apologise and you do whatever you can to make
22: so
18: it better.
22: The
18: right?
22: The opposition's approach.
18: I did not interrupt you, Robin, and I will answer the second part of the question. So that is a completely different situation. When we're talking about employees in an office, they are afforded and should always be afforded the right to confidentiality and privacy when it comes to any workplace matter. That's why we have workers' rights. If there is any prosecution out in the media, then that can be addressed. If someone wants to speak up, I would never gag anyone. If they want to speak up and openly, which we saw with Clinton Howe and his Drysdale electorate, that's completely different. That's nothing to do with me or my team. But if there is an employee or employees that put forward a complaint or concern, I want them to know that regardless of what happens outside in the public because of the job that we do in the public arena as politicians, that those matters will be taken seriously and kept confidential unless someone provides permission to go and speak about
20: Selena,
18: it publicly.
20: Have you spoken to that junior staffer?
18: I have reached out to all members in my office. I was in my office yesterday as well doing a check-in because this is taking a big toll on people who do a bloody good job in very difficult and unusual and, very fast-paced circumstances. And I do have a duty of care, Katie, for my employees.
20: Yep.
18: I can speak freely as an elected member, but my employees don't get that unless they want to. That is fine.
22: But the issue here is you knew there was something bad happening in there. You don't have to talk about the specific details. You talk about elected members. You are the opposition leader,
18: yeah,
22: and your
18: Robin,
22: office
18: I've
22: is having accusations of culturally inappropriate behaviour.
18: I have addressed concerns,
22: but you did not alert the public.
18: And you're asking me for details.
22: I'm not asking you for details. I'm making the observation that you asked for details about people who were employees of government at that same time.
18: Who made a complaint openly
22: and
18: around an elected member.
22: Who agreed to a confidential finalisation, and yet in Parliament you're going, you have to give us the details. So it's not that different.
18: But your team didn't address those allegations. I'm addressing my office and I am addressing the questions that are asked to me.
22: But again, would we have known about it if someone hadn't leaked it?
18: Well, Robin, I am addressing the questions that have been asked of me in my office. I will make sure that people are provided the confidentiality that they deserve and the respect that they deserve when they raise concerns. What I don't want to see, Katie, if in the future there are any concerns that anyone wants to raise with me, that they choose not to because they think it's going to go out and be public.
20: Selena, are you, like, I guess the issue you've got at the moment is, you know, since you made the decision last week to drop Duran Young as your deputy, your crew is leaking like a sieve. Now, I don't know exactly what's going on. I don't know who is leaking because they're not leaking to me. They're leaking to other media. I don't know exactly what's going on. But are you annoyed that, you know, you've made a decision and rightly so, like these issues do need to come to the fore, but are you annoyed that you've made a decision as the leader and this is how some people are now, you know, choosing to behave?
22: It can't be it's not a coincidence that all of this is coming out post that change in deputy leader.
18: Yeah, Katie, I think that any changes in a team does require that settling period, as we know. It is a very tough situation for everyone when those dynamics change. I can, put my hand on heart. I've been through changes in the past and obviously particularly for last week. And sometimes you do feel like just packing up your office and going, hey, Robin, like that is just a
20: situation. But you know
18: what?
20: Like, I respect that you've fronted up. You've fronted up the last 2 weeks in a row and you have answered those questions. But I guess the point is, and I will say I don't know who's leaking. In fact, I'm told that the left faction are going a bit feral at the moment, and I don't know if that's correct or not, but that's certainly what the word on the street is.
18: Okay.
20: As I said last week, I choose to try not to go into gossip and innuendo, but sometimes you sort of have to. Well, sometimes you sort of have to.
18: No, I appreciate the opportunity to address it as well, Katie, but ultimately my job as the leader, I have responsibility not just as the member for Arnhem, which I'm very proud to represent that electorate. I now have the responsibility for my caucus team and for the Labor Party in the Northern Territory. And, you know, there's three distinct sort of, slices of the pie there and all the different roles that I have. I'm one person and I have to, you know, shoulder all of these different responsibilities. I take great pride in doing that. Sometimes I do make mistakes. I'll front up and own those mistakes. But my job is to bring the Labor Party together. If there are, if there is disunity in the party, it is my job to continue to work in the way that I I need to bring everyone together. But ultimately, people want to see a strong opposition. We need to 100%. Hold the CLP government
22: and
18: to
22: and
18: account.
22: And that would be great that if we had an opposition picture. Who were focusing on the real issues for Territorians
18: and, that is
22: and there
18: what
22: wasn't
18: we going-
22: this constant... bickering that's going on at the moment.
18: Well, that's what we're going to do, Katie. And that, like, I've been out the last couple of days, and that is exactly what people are telling us. They're telling us their key issues around
22: the community.
18: So the
22: new deputy leader's first priority was not when he was asked about what, you know, you're the new deputy leader, Yahoo. His priority wasn't what was important to him about it was, you know, fighting for Territorians, making sure the economy's strong. It was getting rid of the CLP. So that
18: well,
22: was,
18: that,
22: was
18: that
22: a comment.
18: Is our job, though.
22: That was a comment.
18: That's a part of our unofficial job title, Robin, is to be the alternative government. And that's what people want to see. They want to see us focused on those key priorities for Territorians. Health is a huge omission in the CLP government's priorities. We will continue to voice our concerns and add value and be constructive when it comes to offering solutions around health, because we do not hear the government address that. Everything they have done when it comes to health is reactive, Katie. We want to see the government be proactive, because that's what we will do in opposition.
22: I'd actually like to make an observation. There was an interview I heard the opposition leader talking about
18: I listen to everybody. That's so kind.
22: about the alternate access to Royal Darwin Hospital.
18: Yep.
22: And I know for a fact that went up to the previous government, including when she was the Minister of Health, 5 times for approval to have that alternate access constructed into Royal Darwin Hospital's egress and was knocked back every time.
18: I don't think it came up 5 times. I was asked the question by Katie about was there master planning? Yes, absolutely. I didn't actually get a full term in as health minister to then change the budget. So I would have loved to have been able to prioritise some of those
22: changes. A number of occasions it went onto the list and was never funded.
18: 2 years into the CLP government, you still haven't funded that, then that's a big issue. Because if you know that should have been funded and you still have chose not to fund it in terms of critical health infrastructure, and supporting the busiest hospital in the Northern Territory.
22: I'm just calling out your claim that it should have been done and it needs to be done. And I know Steve Edgington's looking at it and there's a master plan being done.
20: Well, we are going to have to take a quick break. I've never seen Kathleen Gazzola, the quietest person in a room, but she is this morning.
2: I'm just letting it go, you know. And I mean, it's that kind of discussion that you hear from an opposition and a government rather than talking about themselves.
18: She's
2: taking
18: her jacket off. She's ready.
20: Well, we are going to take a very quick break. 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